0: At the heart of every news story lies the angles, the perspectives, and the different voices that make the headlines.
1: Transporters have added money. 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
0: Okay. 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
2: Good afternoon, in the studio. 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
0: We discuss.
3: There are too many things fundamentally wrong with the Nigerian law. 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
0: You comment.
1: Our friends on WhatsApp are in with messages. I work as a contract staff in one of the banks. We work like Jackie, but get paid peanuts in Nigeria. And Nigeria is just built on a way to oppress the common man.
0: We interview.
4: Where did this all start from?
5: Yes, this stemmed from identifying the fact that there's a leadership gap in our politics.
0: You get the facts. 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

0: Femi G. Adele, and I am a proud Lagosian.
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1: Lagos Talks.
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1: Transporters have added money. 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
3: Have the elections, and then if the ministry now says, no, we don't agree,
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2: Okay.
0: At Lagos Talks 91.3, we go between the lines to tell the stories that make the news.
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0: Lagos Talks 91.3. Let's get talking.

0: 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Lagos talks on 91.3. Lagos culture. 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

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This is Lagos Talks 91.3. Good morning. It's the early edition

0: And yes, we are live in the beautiful city of Lagos. This is Lagos Talks 91.3 FM. Today is the 8th day of the 6th month of the year of our Lord 2026. My name is Olu Akade, and definitely, like you know, this is your perfect day starts at the information highway. This is a place where you should be, because this is where information happens. This is where your day starts. This is where your guide, we guide you to know what really is happening in the nation. We bring it to you the way it is. We guide the words that are used, not to strengthen the evil ones amongst us and not to weaken those of us that are still trying to believe in Nigeria. Like that song says, Nigeria could survive, my people could survive, Nigeria could survive, oh, Nigeria could survive. Well, it's a new day, it's a new week, and I hope that you're ready for all the goodies that come with this week. My name is Olu Akade. This is your perfect day starter, the information highway. This is the seat of power. This is the place where the most important people in Nigeria gather. And that is you, our listeners, you, the citizens of this great nation that we call home. This is the early edition right here on Lagos Talks 91.3 FM. And as always, we bid you welcome.
1: Good morning. It's the early edition.
0: So much has happened over the weekend. There's a series of good news from northern Nigeria to southern Nigeria, and reactions are different. Some are praising, some are bashing. There are pointers in different areas, and there's one good news that I will be sharing with you today. Today we are beginning, or do I say we're testing out one of our programs that will be coming up. It's called Business Morning. We know that you start your day, and there's so much information that you need for each day. So what we've decided to do is to bring you some business tidbits. What is happening in different areas, the stock market, what is happening in the area of the economy, business, what you should be looking out for, what the government is doing, what the government is not doing, what the government is saying, what the government is not saying. That is what we are getting into today. So we're doing the pilot series this week, just bringing you up to speed on what to expect. And next week, we will start fully. Next week, the 15th of June, that is when we'll start the show fully. But this week, get ready, and it will be hosted by Tolu Phillips. He'll be here with us in the studio by 6:45 to launch into that conversation. The name again is Olu Akade. This is the early edition on Lagos Talks 91.3 FM. Be a part of the conversation. Be a part of all that we'll be discussing here today. You know that all that we do, it's for you, about you, and we just want to inform us. And that's why we are called the home of information. So while we do that information, we bring you the information. We also believe that you are very important to us. And because you have information that we will also need, and there might be information that you want to share with others. So be a part of the conversation on WhatsApp, 0809-234-5913. 0809-234-5913. And maybe today we might just allow a bit of, let's see if we can sneak in some calls this morning, all right? And we'll see how we'll proceed from here. But it's time for you to be a part of the show. 0809-234-5913. That's for WhatsApp messages, WhatsApp voice notes. And let's see if we can add WhatsApp calls this morning. It is 6 minutes, about 7 minutes past the hour of six. The name is Olu Akade. And like you know, we always start the show with a conversation guiding our thoughts, preparing our minds for what is to come, and that is morning mentions. Do not change your dial.
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0: Welcome back to the studio right here at Lagos Talks 91.3 FM. It's a Monday. So today on Morning Mentions, we want to go just a little bit biblical. A little bit biblical. And we're asking you, what are you bequeathing the next generation? That is the question for you today. What are you handing over to the next generation? Now, if you look at like I said, it's a Monday, day after Sunday. So let's look at Proverbs 19:14. And the New International Version says, houses and wealth are inherited from parents, but a good wife is from the Lord. Now, the New Living Translation says, fathers can give their sons an inheritance of houses and wife and wealth, but only the Lord can give an understanding wife. English Standard Version says, house and wealth are inherited from fathers, but a prudent wife is from the Lord. Now, it goes on and on. King James talks about house and riches and all that. Now, if you look at it, whether biblically or you go to our own, traditional structure, you realize that parents are meant to hand some things over to the children. That's in Bible verse. If you look at the contemporary English version, it says, you may inherit all you own from your parents, but a sensible wife is a gift from God. Now, we're not looking at the wife bit today. We're looking at the inheritance. And that's why I ask you, what are you giving over? What are you handing over to your kids? What is that thing that your kids will always look back at and say, yes, this was my father's doing. I learned this from my father. A lot of us are missing. And not just fathers, parents in general, mothers, fathers, or if you were trained by guardians, maybe you lost your parents early, or you never knew your parent for one reason or the other. Whoever has that father or mother figure over you has a responsibility to hand over something to you. Now, for a lot of us, we wake up very early. We run around town. We're looking for food. We're looking for money to pay the school fees, money to buy them clothes as the children, money to give them a good time, to give them that standard. Some of us even look for that money to send them abroad on holidays. And we do all this because we believe that we have a responsibility. But while we're looking for this money, all right, because a lot of you that are awake right now, you're going out to look for money, especially those that are married with kids or with kids not married. If you're not in the family way yet, you're thinking of gathering money so that you can take care of your family, right? But while you're doing all this alignment, while you're doing all this pampering and structuring and giving this provision, yes, that sounds better. Have you ever, or how often do you sit down to ask those very basic questions? What have I passed on to my child? What is the wealth and passing to them? Now, when you talk of wealth, you're not necessarily talking about money, financial wealth. Have you ever heard the saying, that child has, or that person has, a wealth of knowledge? So, what can your child look at and say that, yes, I got this from my father? Or what can people point at and say that these traits actually come from the interaction that this man has had with his child? What are the values people will see in you and easily identify in your child that, no, you learned this from your father? An example, resilience. If you're talking about resilience as one bit, it talks about giving them that ability to forge ahead, that ability to keep moving, to keep pressing, that ability to keep, doing what you're doing, not to allow anything break you down. That ability not to allow the conditions in Nigeria frustrate you. That ability to stay in this environment and not feel hate. How many of us have trained our children to have this? How many of us have actually taken our time to sit with our children and encourage them, empower them to do certain things in a particular way? What are those things that your child can point at and say, yes, you know, this toughness I have, this understanding I have, is as a result of what my father, my mother, I mean, that father figure, that mother figure, that parent in my life, what I learned from him. Your child will always remember the good times you gave him or her, the time they went to Disneyland, the time they used to go to, Santa Claus every December. If you remember, I said you used to. He will relive the good moments in his mind. But what if the child is not as successful and is not able to do that for his kids? What if the kind of life he expected, he didn't get it? You know why he might not get it? Because of lack of resilience. So as you go out today to make money, as you go out today planning your life, as you go out today having a conversation, remember that you should hand over something to your kids. What will it be?
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13: And their hope, and we remain committed to doing everything within our power to secure the safe return of every one of them. While we continue to take all necessary actions to rescue them, we must also learn from this unfortunate incident and from other security breaches. We owe it to our people to continue strengthening the security architecture of Oyo State so that we can better protect lives and property. It is within this context that we take another step towards improving security and public safety in our state. Therefore, it is pursuant to Section 5(2) of the Constitution of the Federal Republic of Nigeria 1999 as amended, Section 35, Part 5 of the Road Traffic Law of Oyo State, Cap 148, Laws of Oyo State 2000, and all other enabling laws and powers in that regard, I signed the Executive Order Number 2 of 2026 on the regulation and enforcement of vehicle registration and traffic management in Oyo State. Let me also use this opportunity to restate that we will not relent until our teachers and children are returned safely home. Every day they remain in captivity is a painful day for their families, their communities, and all of us in Oyo State. I want to assure our

0: person and they have not been abandoned. We may not be able to disclose every step being taken because of the sensitive nature of the operations involved, but I ask our people not to mistake our silence for inaction. A great deal of work is being done behind the scenes, and we remain fully engaged with all relevant security agencies. With the signing of this executive order, we are also introducing additional measures to enhance security across our states. Consequently, the operations of commercial motorcycle operators, popularly known as Okada riders, will now be restricted between the hours of 10:30 p.m. and 5:30 a.m. throughout Oyo State. We can create laws and regulations, but their success ultimately depends on the cooperation of our people. This is another opportunity to remind us all that security is a shared responsibility. If you see something, say something, and authorities will do something.
1: Governor of Oyo State there, Governor Seyi Makinde speaking, addressing the media and giving an update on what is being done to rescue the Oyo State, the victims, those that were kidnapped in Orire local government area in Oyo State. They're still there in the woods, and they say that work is ongoing. If there's anything to draw strength from, maybe we can draw strength from what happened in Borno State. Yes, in Borno State, where 416 students that were kidnapped in March have secured their release. And, well, we're used to hearing that the release was secured and no details are given. But let's take, let me just read you a portion of the report that was written by Daily Trust following the release of the students. So you understand how the operations went. It says, in a statement, acting spokesman of the Joint Task Force Northeast Operation Hadin Kai, Lieutenant Colonel Harun Asani, described the mission as one of the most significant hostage rescue operations carried out in Northeast Theater in recent times. He said the operation followed weeks of intelligence gathering, covert reconnaissance, and operational planning. It also says that troops acted on credible intelligence that revealed the location of the hostage and an insurgent support network sustaining the enclave. All right, let's get back to the story. It says, acting on confirmed intelligence, OPK, that's Operation Hadin Kai, Special Forces and Troops of Sector 1 launched a meticulously coordinated multi-axis operation designed to isolate the objective area, dominate key terrain, and prevent insurgent reinforcements or withdrawal, supported by real-time, ISR. ISR is Intelligence, Surveillance, and Reconnaissance. It says supported by that, assault forces infiltrated the objective area upon the cover of darkness while blocking forces established their positions along likely escape routes. The operation achieved complete tactical surprise, overwhelming the terrorists before an organized response could be mounted. Faced with the speed, precision, and overwhelming combat power of the advancing troops, several insurgents abandoned their positions and fled into the surrounding mountains terrain, while others surrendered. The hostages were swiftly secured, medically screened, and evacuated from the objective area. Regrettably, two infants succumbed to exhaustion occasioned by the extremely challenging mountainous terrain and the hardship endured during their prolonged captivity. He says the remaining rescued abductees were successfully evacuated to safe location for medical care and humanitarian support, marking a major operational success and a significant setback for the terrorist group. That is the success story I'm referring to there, that yes, at least we have some good news. Although, out of the 416 that were kidnapped, 360 were released. And so which means that a couple more are still in captivity. There are reports that while the women and the children were released, that some teenagers were still held back. What is the aim of that? Which means they were not together, which could mean that the teenagers had been separated from the women and children. Even though the terrorists were asking for ransom, it presupposes that they were not necessarily interested in handing over these children to the government or to whoever was ready to pay the ransom. Do you agree that this is a fully tactical operation that rescued the children? Or do you still believe or assume that ransom was paid? With this tactical operation and the details that the military have given, do you believe in the military a bit more, that they are willing, ready, and able to save Nigeria? Now, beyond your belief, your state of mind, one thing that we should also look at is the people or the kidnappees, the abductees, were in the mountains since March, which means that the Mandara Mountains had been home to them April, May, and that's about 3 months. Okay? Our children in Oyo State were taken about 2 weeks ago. How much longer before they are rescued? Will this rescue make the terrorists involved in the Oyo incident tighten their grip? Will it be that easy? Because the Mandara Mountain is notorious for its complex nature, the lack of vision. It's a very tough terrain to operate. And these terrorists understand that, so they don't need to move around. They know that it's almost impossible for you to come without they noticing you. So maybe we should start by saying kudos to the military for doing what many people thought they couldn't do. Yes, let's celebrate the military there. Unfortunately, two infants were lost their lives in due to exhaustion during the movement of this terrorist. So, if that happened in the Mandara Mountains, all right, and the terrorists were stationary, would the terrorists, in the case of Orire local government, be stationary? Will they be moving around? We know we have the capacity to carry out intelligence, surveillance, and reconnaissance on this the kidnappees or the abductees in Oyo State or from Oyo State. How much longer are we likely to wait? That is one question we're asking this morning, because the Oyo State governor says they are working. He says they are actively combing the area to get information about what really happened there. He says they are looking for a way to rescue these children. But as parents, as Nigerians, is this enough for us to regain confidence in the Nigerian police?
0: We have the victims that we have interviewed.

0: they will kidnap from the town and drive them down here.
1: Please carry us
0: to hide them for maybe they don't want anybody to know the whereabout of whoever is the victim. So what is there is that you have seen that this house is within a premises. People have been seeing them coming in here without anybody reporting the conduct. And according to those who we have, the victims that we have interviewed, they said they will be hearing the happenings in the other compound, but they cannot come out. So obviously, what is there is that if you see something, you say something. If they have done that, maybe for a while, we would have been able to arrest them before now.
2: Okay, what's your message to residents of Oyo State regarding when they have any or have idea of any sinister activities like this around them?
0: And they should report to the security agencies so that we can take necessary action.
2: Okay, sir, is there any update?
1: Can you help us to describe the received, if it was a collaboration between the local vigilante and
0: the
1: was a
0: hint. They say after the incident on the 3rd of this month, we had a technical intelligence, and based on that, we made follow up, which resulted to this. So it was purely through intelligence.
2: Okay. There are information making the rounds, sir, that this is politically motivated. How true is that, sir?
0: We are still investigating.
3: Okay, sir. So the people of Oyo State expect, because in 2016 there was a law signed by the former past governor against kidnapping. What do we expect? Because this is a building that was used for the to commit the crime. What do we expect? What should the public expect after this?
0: The public should expect that the governor will take a decisive decision as regards this place.
4: There are rumors going around that Sonego has hands in this rescue operation. How true is that?
0: I'm not aware of that.

Welcome back to the studio right here, Lagos Talks 91.3 FM. The voice you heard there is the voice of the Oyo State Commissioner of Police speaking there, addressing the press, giving an update on what has happened, how the rescue was carried out. And you heard what he said, that they were able to carry out the rescue due to surveillance. They monitored and find out where everyone was until for them to be able to monitor and recover or rescue the family of the Adelabu family. Let's put it that way. Now, is that some good news? Does it mean that all this could be done in our country, Nigeria? Does it mean that the police could be effective? When CP Abimbola Olugbenga speaks and says, itemizes all that they did to ensure that this the family of Adelabu do not cry, can he give a reassurance that those in the forest, who have been taken away by terrorists, can he assure that they will equally be rescued? Because do not forget that the primary responsibility of protection or securing lives and property in a country lies with the police, not the military, which means that whatever is happening, whichever steps are being taken to rescue the Nigerians that have been captured or that were captured about 2 weeks ago, two Fridays ago, we should have an update on, or three Fridays ago, that's it, we should have an update on where they are, what is being done, how far they've gone, and where they will be moving on from here. How soon are we likely to get feedback from the police regarding the events that happened to the Oyo victims in Orire local government area? I know that a lot of people have spoken, and what a lot of people have said is that why will he not rescue the Adelabu family? They are politicians. The children of politicians are more important than the average Nigerian child. But then again, you would ask, you know, we did a review of this kidnap event last week and on Friday, and during the review we said that, listen, we will not be surprised if for any reason the Adelabu family are rescued before the Orire kidnap victims. And the reason that we discussed then was, number one, the location of the kidnap, the motive behind the kidnap. You're talking about, I mean, like some have said, that it could be political, it could be business gone wrong. You're talking about a few people who are angered, who have a reason, in quotes, to carry out a kidnap. Can you compare that with terrorists who are instinctively motivated based on ideology? Those who are more venomous, who are out there to wreak havoc. Can we compare the events of terrorists with the events of individuals who carry out a kidnap within a city? Is it okay to say, is it understandable that one would expect the police

0: me that yes, a lot of people are also questioning the idea behind the rescue. That listen, we've heard you say you rescue many times, and at the end of the day, we are told that we realize that you paid money, or even you say rescue, but we don't see any evidence. Now, it is said that, but for this time around, the military did give a breakdown of how they planned and executed it. Is that enough for us to believe them? If you look at the videos that came out from Oyo and the fact that there's no video from the military, the question even is, when did we start releasing video of crime or rescue? What happened that made the Oyo, the police in Oyo, record the entire process? Is it because they know that Nigerians will not believe them, and as such, they needed evidence to show that it was not handed over to them? But again, if you look at that video, I'm not sure, correct me if I'm wrong, I do not remember seeing any police officer being captured in that video. What I saw was the video showing the kidnapper dropping from the ceiling, the family of the family that was kidnapped, and the only operative we saw was in mufti, wearing a white t-shirt. So where is the police in all this video? But anyway, the most important thing is that this family is safe. Let's go to Oyo State. Sanchez, congratulations to you in one part or in one hand.
1: Yes. Congratulations. Thank you. Thank you so much, Kaudi. I actually want to thank the security agencies, either the police, the army, or anything. So far, the Adilabes were actually rescued. Actually, I want to thank them for a job well done. However, we still have some people in captivity that is going to go to a month this week. I know it's a different approach. I know it's two different situations. I know you actually have to be cautious and all that. I just wanted to use the same energy to get them rescued. You can imagine the kind of trauma, the PTSD, that their life will never be the same again. Their lives will never be the same again. You understand? It's going to a month now. And I just want them rescued as soon as possible. And Carl, they could invite leave. Why do some set of people hate this country so much?
0: What do you
1: like? There are some set of people that wake up every morning and pray for bad things to happen in this country. The Bible says that whoever prays for Jerusalem will see his goodness. And this is the same country that all of us wake up. We have the same green passport. We just have to pray and wish this country well. It is, you see, all this thing is actually happening. We are the one that caused this. Because every four years, we still made the same mistakes. The same thing we see happen. It is our core. That's why I don't blame politicians much. Because they are just a subset of our set. You understand? We raise them. If you visit a site that starts with N and ends with D, you see how some people hate this country. Be it for religion, be it for politics, be it for ethnicity. It is just too much. It is just too much. It is our cause. We cause all this. We shall grow with this country.
0: Amen.
1: God bless Nigeria.
0: Amen. Come on. God bless us, indeed. Thank you so much, and good morning to you as well, Sanchez. Thank you for your call today. It's good. I mean, one of the best news that you've heard about Nigeria, Nigerian police in a long time, is this rescue. But still talking in security. I was saying before the break that 360 persons have been rescued out of 418 or 16. And the town, we heave a sigh of relief now that finally these ones are home. But does that in any way mean they are safe when they've experienced multiple attacks over the years? What is the reason these attacks continue to happen? The Mandera Mountains is said to be a very difficult terrain to navigate, and as such, they believe they can go out there and hide out there. Some have even said that looking at the topography, it gives the terrorists an added advantage to prevent or strike the military if the military goes after them or the security agencies go after them. Thankfully, they say they went after them this time around and they brought in some good news. But if we know that the topography is tough, we know that the military or that place is exposed, what does it cost Nigeria to protect that space? I know that a lot of us will say,

Yes, now the president has signed the Forest Guard Bill, and we've recruited over 1,000 Forest Guards. But the question remains, what have we been up to all these years? Why have we not protected our forests? There are forests in Nigeria that cut across from Niger to Kebbi up to the northern part of Nigeria. The Yankari Game Reserve, is it still one that many Nigerians can still have access to? Can you go there now and say, okay, we're going on a tour of Nigeria? Do we still have tourism in Nigeria? Because all we talk about is terrorism. So how are we going to protect the people of Ogwoche, right, local government area in Borno State, to prevent such attacks from recurring? How do we ensure that the lives there are protected for real? Is it possible for us to get the entire area, surrounded by security agents? And not security agents alone, but active security agents. Bonjour, Monsieur Olu Akade. The issue between Mr. President and FCCPC Director Ondaje on the approval of new airtime and data operators. Okay? You said the issue. I thought you were going to make a comment on it. This is, what's the name? Gbenga Shuyemi. Yes. Gbenga Shuyemi, please resend your message. I doubt there'll be time for that, but we could take it on another day or episode of the program. But for that, right now, we need to wrap this up. I want to thank you for being a part of this. Business Morning starts at 6:45 every day of the week, 6:45 a.m. Tolu Phillips brings us to you. We brought you the introductory program today. We'll do a bit of that all through this week. The next week, we'll launch fully into it. It's bringing you up to speed on the business, on the economy, on activities that are happening within and outside Nigeria. My name is Oluwa Kayode, and maybe it's just time for me to, it's not Sports Zone yet, so I can speak freely. It's time for me to blow my own horn and say, somebody call my name. Just like Daddy Shoki says. Up next is Sports Zone.

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3: What a strike! What a goal!
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5: 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Nowitzki against home!
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7: Bang! Round 10 begins.
8: Good jab by Lewis, and he looks a lot stronger in this one.
9: And comes out just behind Fernando Alonso.
10: Describe it!

0: Obafemi family.
1: Good morning.
0: How you doing?
1: I'm very well. So much sanity this morning. I just feel positive energy.
0: On the road,
1: I feel. No, in the studio. Feel so much positive energy.
2: Going somewhere.
3: I think it was about 2 days ago that, you know, good morning, guys. Good morning. Good morning to you, the listener. Good to have you join us on a Monday morning. We're going to serve you the very best, the very latest as far as sports news is concerned. But my name is Charles Anazudo. A couple of days ago, like I was going to say, I sent Femi a video. Yeah. Like 10 girls were asked a question. Yeah. And the question was, what is the name of that one person that you will not date? That one person, what those name?
0: I know that person.
1: Those things are doctored.
0: The most evil Yoruba name.
1: Those things are doctored.
3: Do you know every girl said Femi?
1: Yes. I think this is also based on...
3: Every girl.
1: It's based on tribe. If you go to the East and do that same video, they will not call Femi. If you go to Ghana...
2: Femi is the most common.
1: Femi is the most common Yoruba name.
3: No, it's not the Yoruba name.
1: No, Femi is the most common Yoruba name.
2: AY is more common. Ade is more common.
3: Okay, for you, who's the person?
1: Omala is Emeka now.
3: Emeka, Emmanuel is the Igbo name now.
1: Emmanuel
3: means God with us.
2: Yes, Emmanuel has a meaning. Emma doesn't.
1: Yes. Check it. In this office, how many people here in Emmanuel are Yorubas?
2: Everywhere you go, sir.
3: Wait. Is there no Yoruba person that bears Emmanuel?
2: My uncle is Emmanuel. And
3: yeah?
2: My uncle is Emmanuel.
0: They will call themselves Thank you. Emmanuel. Not
3: Thank you.
0: Yeah. Yorubas will call
3: it's just
0: themselves.
3: A short,
0: my name is Emmanuel.
3: It's just a short form.
0: Yeah, that's what we
1: are. The two people that are bearing Emmanuel in this office, they're from the same region.
0: No, one is not from there.
1: No.
3: I don't even know who they are. People you mentioned.
1: The one that you always greet when you leave the studio on your way or to the stack.
3: Ashinaga.
1: No, if I last said that song.
0: I
1: savvy.
3: Oh my goodness. But man, I knew from secondary school that Femi is a no-go area.
1: I think Femi is a very common school. Name. There's
3: no,
1: Ade Femi,
3: no, it's
1: Oba Femi,
3: Olorun
1: Femi, Oluwa Femi, Oluwa Ni Femi.
3: Why don't they call Tunde?
1: Tunde is not. You know, Tunde is no. Tunde is just one. Baba Tunde.
3: The two names I know. See, the two names that I know.
1: Ola no, Femi. Ola what? Ola is the full name now.
3: The two names that I know that are associated with being promiscuous. Yeah, Femi and Segun. Those two names, right from school. Once you're named Femi and Segun,
2: by Femi and Segun.
0: Is your name in mine?
2: Exactly. So perhaps we have Ima, Femi and Segun.
3: Right from school days. Ah, man. There's this Segun I knew, and the one I even know now. Unbelievable. Unbelievable.
0: I mean, there's no difference.
3: Unbelievable, man. Shocking.
1: What's your middle name? What's your other name? No, Yoruba, they don't give you one name. They give you like four. What's your other
0: name?
1: Do you have Shegun in the name?
0: I don't.
1: Do you have Femi in the name?
0: I can never.
1: Tolu Yunko.
2: Adebola.
1: What's your other names?
2: Anthony Tolulope Adebola Phillips.
3: How are you even Phillips, sir? How are you Phillips? Phillips is an English name. How are you Phillips?
2: Phillips is from the Bible.
1: Femi is not Philip. Femi is from the Bible. Femi is from the exercise book.
2: You explain your reality.
1: Femi is from the exercise book. Femi is from the exercise book. I say it from the Bible.
2: You explain your reality however you like.
3: Femi is from the Bible.
1: Emmanuel is from the Bible.
2: No, Emmanuel.
3: Emmanuel is from the Bible. Emmanuel is from the Bible.
2: Emmanuel is not.
3: Just a short form. It's just a short form.
1: It's the same thing.
3: Same thing. I beg you.
1: It's the same thing.
3: Same thing.
1: Same thing.
3: Isn't that from Bible?
1: It's from the Bible too. But look at what Emmanuel does in society.
3: Oh my goodness.
0: Oh my.
3: Unbelievable stuff. Anyway, we have a guest on the show today. We'll unveil our guest a little bit later. Yeah, but news around the world, and I guess the biggest story right now would be Ericsson, who collapsed. while Denmark was playing Ukraine in an international friendly, ahead of, you know, preparations and all of the whatnot. But the good story is that he got up, yeah, and walked out of the pitch by himself, according to the Danish doctor, who was also there, you know, when Eriksen collapsed in 2021 at the Euros. And everybody around the world is advising Gert Eriksen to quit the game, to quit the game. And I think that's very sane advice. If his doctor is not able to tell him as much, then there would be collaborators in wanting to end the life of a man who served the game of football for so very many years. I think that would be absolutely good advice, to just quit the game, you know, and not fall down and die at a major tournament.
1: I want to give my 2 cents. I think from what the doctor explained, something went wrong with the device, which was supposed to help his pacemaker. For me, he has to go to the World Cup. Has to be at the World Cup. If he retires after the World Cup, I'm fine with that, but has to go to the World Cup. I know I'm not his family, and it sounds like I'm just saying.
3: So what if he plays at a game and collapses and
1: he's
3: dies?
1: Not collapsed in the last 5 years.
3: Yeah, but he collapsed.
1: And so there's a reason.
3: So that's like a warning. No, so okay, what if?
1: What because if he does not collapse?
3: It's a pacemaker.
1: Yes.
3: It's a machine. It's a device.
1: Yes.
3: It can go wrong.
1: At any time in his life.
3: So what if it goes wrong in a game and he collapses and never wakes up? Then what?
1: Christian Eriksen has been playing football matches since that incident happened.
3: We know.
1: And he has not collapsed. So
3: and he did yesterday.
1: So there was a reason why it happened.
0: Is that not a signal?
1: No, it's not a signal. There's a signal with the device.
0: Okay, hold on. If he didn't have a pacemaker,
1: yeah,
0: right, and an average human, mm-hmm, who's never collapsed, is that not a signal that there's something wrong?
1: It can happen.
0: Exactly.
1: But normally, there's always
0: someone who is not going through using an aid.
1: Cardiac.
0: Yeah.
1: Mm-hmm.
0: To remain active.
1: Yeah, and it's not that. I want to pick out the number of games
0: he's played since that happened. Shouldn't that be more of a signal that, hey, take it easy?
1: Or yeah, take it easy. Nobody say not take it easy.
3: You can't take it easy in a game of football.
1: Go to the World Cup.
3: You cannot. You can't. Yeah, exactly. You can't take it easy in a game of football. You know, so
1: he's not even going to the World Cup.
4: He's not going. Denmark did not qualify one. Okay, and I think this is a sign for him to just quit the game.
1: 48 countries.
3: It's time. I think.
4: Years ago, and since then, I think he has been playing with the brakes on. He has not really been his old self.
1: I watch out for Wolfsburg. He play. I watch out for Wolfsburg. I watched Bundesliga this season. He was playing.
4: The size of Wolfsburg. A lot of the game played around.
3: Anyway, at the end of the day, it's his advice.
1: There's no World Cup, so you can't.
3: It would be for him to take the advice, you know, his family members, his doctors. But I would be surprised
4: if
3: the doctor does not advise him to quit the game.
1: So
3: I would be surprised.
1: Anything that will raise his pace up.
4: You mean like Coach Anthony?
0: Oh my goodness! It's too early. It's a Monday.
1: What are you talking
0: and
1: about?
0: You're supposed to be saying.
1: I'm saying,
0: just leave that. Let's focus on football. The advice is for him to quit football.
3: Now, what he's saying is that what he's trying to say, and I think I understand, is you can't do anything that raises your blood pressure, that makes you energetic, you know, yeah, and increases your heartbeats and all the whatnot, yeah, and some of those things sometimes can, yeah.
4: Do you see him going into management? No, true. Do you see him going into coaching?
3: Possibly. Not everybody has to be a coach, you know. It could be top management level. Okay. You know, at the very highest of the offices, you know,
1: scouting,
3: administrative, signing papers and all the whatnot, you know, but
1: scouting,
3: nothing rigorous that puts you on the pitch where you have to, you know,
1: exactly.
3: Coaching is high pressure job.
1: Coaching is almost the same thing. Before you know, your pacemaker starts to be.
4: Even if you're not running, there are some players who will frustrate you.
1: It has to be big before you know, hey.
3: You know, so wish him the best.
1: Ambassadoria.
3: It's crazy. When I heard the news, I was devastated. I just thought, my goodness, what is this? What's going on here? You know. But wish him all the best. Congratulations as well to the Super Falcons for their 2-1 win over Senegal. You know, we're looking forward to the second leg. That's on Wednesday, right? Yeah?
1: Wednesday. Today.
3: It's today?
1: Today.
3: Yeah, okay. Today. Okay.
1: Super Eagles is tomorrow.
4: Yeah.
1: It's today. Yeah.
3: Super Eagles on Wednesday now.
4: Tuesday.
3: Is it Tuesday?
1: Super Eagles, Tuesday.
3: Okay. So,
4: we're preparing for. Oh God! Coming up this
1: Lord in heaven.
3: What did you just ask?
1: Says, why are we playing? Why? Because it's why.
0: I'm still angry. We're not going to the World Cup.
1: Why?
0: Let's focus on those. Are going to
1: oh Lord!
0: And sit down.
4: Well, Portugal are going, and they're using us to prepare.
1: The thing is, we won't get the opportunity to play this amount of games normally because Europe will be playing the Nations League. They've closed, so this is the best time to even get European teams to play before the World Cup. Yeah.
4: Portugal are fifth ranked in the world.
1: Yeah. But Falcons on planes.
3: I heard someone this morning say that the Portuguese are favourites to win the World Cup, and I sat back for a while and I thought about it. And I don't think so.
4: Team.
3: No,
4: they're a good team, but something needs to be done about.
3: I don't think so.
1: They're not 1, 2, 3.
4: They're fifth in the world.
1: They're not 1, 2, 3.
3: Yeah, rankings don't
1: affect the odds.
3: Nah. Portuguese favourites.
1: France will be ahead of them. England is ahead of them. Argentina is ahead of them. Even Brazil is ahead of them.
3: Germany
1: is ahead of them.
3: As favorites. Forget about the rankings. As favorites.
4: They're usually good at tournaments, but Germany right now.
3: Germany have won 4 World Cups, my brother. 4.
4: Historically, we're speaking of.
3: How many has Portugal
4: form.
3: Won?
4: Current form.
3: How many? Exactly. That is,
4: you know that argument. The Netherlands, Portugal, such teams should not even turn up.
1: Well, but the odds for. France, the odds for Argentina, the odds for England are higher.
4: No.
1: Yeah, Germany, they are higher.
3: All right, so like I said earlier, we have a guest in the house this morning. He will also chime in as well as far as the FIFA World Cup is concerned. He's here because he wants to educate us, and that includes you as well. He has written a book simply titled Illegitimately Blessed. You know, when I heard the title, it kind of you know, I've been rocking for a bit. Illegitimately blessed. It's a raw, candid reflection on identity, race, belonging, and the search for self, spanning his early years in Scotland as well, coaching football on the African continent. Illegitimately blessed challenges societal labels and celebrates human resilience. Beyond his personal journey, our guest today forged a significant career in football as a player, as a coach, as a manager, and of course, president of an FA as well. I'm deliberately leaving out the FA just so that I don't give you an immediate idea. And he's also a benefactor, using his experience as a tool for empowerment in sports across Kenya, Nigeria, and of course, beyond as well. The man we're talking about has played over 1,000 competitive matches and scored more than 600 goals before retiring at the age of 36. Unbelievable. It's our pleasure to introduce a man who also served as president of the Jersey FA. We're talking here about Mr. Ricky Wire. Good morning, Ricky. How are you today? Good to have you join us on Sports.
5: Good morning, Charles. I'm delighted to be here. Thank you for having me.
3: You sound Scottish, yeah? How come you were the president of the Jersey FA?
5: Yeah, I am Scottish, born in Glasgow. But I moved country when I was 19, 20 to seek better opportunities, and spent most of my adult life on a small island of Jersey, not New Jersey in the US, but small Jersey in the UK. So that's where I forged most of my career as a player, manager, coach, as you say, and also as president of the Federation, the youngest ever in its history.
3: 1,000 matches, it says, 600 goals scored, so you know exactly what it means to play football at that level. You heard our discussion about the FIFA World Cup. We're going to come back to your pedigree, but you heard our discussion about the FIFA World Cup. What do you think, or rather, which countries do you think are favourites to go out there and win this one?
5: The usual protagonists, you have to say. I think we all come up with the usual protagonists at the start of a tournament. I heard you saying, you know, France have to be up there, England, Argentina, Brazil, Portugal, yes, because of the quality of the players they have. But also agree with the comments, I think one of your colleagues said here, that It depends if we Portugal play the best team. I think they're too dictated to by Ronaldo. He's had a fantastic career, but if it's all about Ronaldo, then they won't get the best out of the Portuguese team, and that's what could fail them. And there's always a dark horse in there, always a dark horse, always someone that no one predicts. Qatar, it was Morocco, who knows who it could be this year. Clearly fantastic if it can be an African country, I think Senegal, potentially. But there's so many factors from day one to how many days is it this year, 5 weeks, to determine. And there's always a big horse falls quite early as well.
3: You know, I kind of have a feeling that we just might have a new winner as far as the FIFA World Cup is concerned. I don't know why. It's been the traditional winners in the past, as always. Brazil, Italy, Germany, Argentina, France, Uruguay, England, and Spain. These are the only countries that have won the FIFA World Cup since inception in 1930. How many of them? One, two, three, four, five... 8 countries since 1930.
4: 3 from South America.
3: That is incredible dominance, you know. And so much has been said about, because you've had a stint coaching in Africa, you know. So much has been said about the talent existent on the African continent. Are you a bit surprised, disappointed, even maybe, that Africa really hasn't won the FIFA World Cup since 1930?
5: Absolutely. I mean, I think it's well publicized. You know, probably the reasons why, because you have this big, big pool of talent, but the pathways are fractured. For me, that's a big part of the problem. Europe is much more sophisticated. There is no way they have more talented players per se, but the pathways are there to identify the talent, but also progress the talent. And unfortunately, in Africa, it's kind of like hit and miss in my perception and my observations. There are talents out there, but they're either not being spotted, and if they are being spotted, they're not being given clear pathways to progress, because you can be a talented kid at 10 or potential at 10, but if you're not given the right pathways by 14, you can fall off the road. So there's a big pool of talent, you know, millions of kids. The advantage you have is most kids in Africa, boys and girls, are still playing football, like on the streets. So they're getting all, that's where they're getting the talent.
3: Yeah.
5: Europe, that's a problem, because kids don't play on the streets anymore. But once that talent's spotted, if it's spotted, there's no clear pathways, structures. And sadly, there are, and it's all over the world, there are people in football trying to take advantage of that rather than, you know, investing for the best of the growth of the players. Too many people think it's a quick fix. Oh yeah, we have a talent. Can we get him on a plane, or she on a plane to Europe? You know, that's a bit of a fallacy, and too many people are still focusing on that rather than developing on the ground and maximizing the millions of talent that, you know, filter up through that pyramid at the top.
3: You know, you think maybe that's the problem with Brazilian football as we speak. When was the last time Brazil won the FIFA World Cup? 2002,
4: Korea,
3: yes.
4: Japan.
3: You know, and that seems to be a major problem, because most Brazilian players now, and correct me if I'm wrong, you know, seem to have a desire to play in Europe as against playing in the Brazilian league, you know, and it's taken away from the substance of what we knew, you know, Brazilian football to be. Could that be a problem?
5: Yeah, I think if you don't develop locally, it can be a problem. Yes, you can have all these, you know, your top stars out playing abroad. And then I think what some of these coaches have is they have a problem of choosing the right team, as opposed to, I'm sure, with the pressures that come with the Brazilian national team manager, you know, about you have to pick every superstar that's out there. But that doesn't necessarily make the best team. So you end up having 24, 26 individuals coming together, and then you have to work out the best team. And there's too many managers, and especially in the big countries, are potentially under that pressure. England have also been the same. However, I actually believe this year, although there's been a lot of controversy with England about the players have been left out, I actually believe that for the first time in my recollection, the England manager has had the strength to pick who he thinks is going to be the best team, not necessarily the 22 best players in the country.
3: Yeah, so you agree with Tuchel on his selection?
5: Individually, overall, yes, because of the reasons he's picked certain players. You know, I personally, I think someone like Trent Alexander, I would, you know, found a place for him in the side because he's a moment winner. You know, you need players that can win games in moments. It's obviously a whole tournament, but yeah, so he's someone that I would have potentially found a place for, but I understand Tuchel's reasons for the squad he's picked, and he's a person that's around the squad and the players, and he is, for the first time, picked a team that isn't necessarily the best 24 countries in the player at the time.
3: I argued with you, Femi, based on the Real Madrid superstar, the England boy,
6: Jude
3: Bellingham. And according to Tuchel, he says Jude Bellingham will maybe probably not start any other games at the FIFA World Cup. And to me, that doesn't come as a major surprise.
1: I'm shocked. That's a clutch player. And you talk about, we always speak about what you've done before. In the national team, he's done something. The last Euros, it was Jude, the clutch player who took England one stage to the next.
3: That was then.
4: But the last 12 months have not been very good.
3: Yeah, that was then.
4: At club level. He's not been at his best.
1: I think that we're judging Jude on his own, because a lot of the 10s all fell off. Even Morgan Rodgers and everyone celebrated.
3: Yeah, but what he's saying is that Rodgers will start ahead of Bellingham. That's what he says.
1: I'll be shocked.
3: That's what he says.
1: The best English I can use on air. I'll be shocked.
4: As it should, based on current form.
1: I'm going to pick Jude. I think Jude understands the players he's playing. He's played around Declan Rice a lot. He's played around Harry Kane a lot. So he knows where to move, when to stop. It's not about club form. Because we're saying club form, João Pedro will have a good shout. João Pedro's got club form, is good. But it's not about club form. A national team is different. João Pedro is not good for the Brazilian team, but it's good for Chelsea. So sometimes you always have to put that the system the manager is going to play and the player is playing around. Do they understand each other? Because it's 11 people thinking like one person. Not 11, but like 11 people. Oh, you know, that's...
3: You know, but still staying with you, the reason Tuchel was appointed by the England FA was to win the FIFA World Cup. I mean, we cannot walk away from the reality of that. He's got to win it, because they have been as far as the semi-finals. Got to win it. But interesting statistic, you know, a foreign manager, and this also goes for the Brazilian national team, a foreign manager has never won the FIFA World Cup. So if that is a tradition, then England, Brazil, definitely off the books.
1: A lot of countries.
5: That's an interesting start. I wasn't aware of that. I was perhaps not directly. That's a very interesting start. And can you really say that's just coincidental? You know, since 1930.
4: 30, yeah.
5: That's a great start, and it'll be interesting to see how that plays out, because I wasn't aware of that. So I know Tuchel's there, you know, principally to win it, and anything else will be seen as a failure. Personally, I don't think they will, but they'll go. They're potentially definitely a semi-finalist. I also agree with Charles on the Bellingham scenario. Yes, he had a flourishing sort of 15 months, both for Real Madrid and then obviously in the Euros. You know, he was a talisman. I personally feel he got beyond his station in terms of almost dictating how the... You know, you saw that game where he was literally on the sidelines, almost like in place of Gareth Southgate trying to coach the team. I mean, that's... I believe that Tuchel's brought him down a peg. Because he doesn't want any superstars in his team.
3: Yeah,
5: he wants a team, and no single person should be stronger or bigger or irreplaceable in the team. And I think that's the message that he's giving out, knowing that he'll get more from the whole of 11 players all on the same page, as opposed to one player that believes it's all about him. He's not quite in the status of Ronaldo with Portugal, and that's why, as I said, I believe Tuchel's taken a good path, whereas Martinez, I'm not sure if he's going to succumb to the kind of Ronaldo type.
1: I wanted to add something to what you just said about managers never winning the World Cup, foreign managers never winning the World Cup. So that sort of reduces the option, or it's reducing the option of teams that can win the World Cup.
6: You mentioned France, and obviously due to experience, back-to-back World Cup finals. I think Spain is also another country that they've got a manager who understands. So, and I agree with Spain, because primarily the manager has picked players that would play as a team. Mourinho was injured for a large part, didn't finish the season with Arsenal, but he's on the plane to the World Cup because the manager understands what Mourinho can add to his team. Mourinho understands the team. So I agree with the word team, but there's some players that have had to drop. So I'd say Spain is also up there. I think we're going to put Spain a bit higher up.
3: Yeah.
6: Maybe behind France to win the World Cup.
3: Yeah. Okay, we're going to come back to you a bit later, Ricky. We're just going to serve out the news hound this morning. Then we'll come back to your book, which is titled Illegitimately Blessed. I'm very interested in how you came up with such a title, to be honest. But let's serve out the news hound first on Sports Hub.
6: All right, Nigeria's world record holder, Tobi Amusan, continued her impressive 2026 season by winning gold and setting a new meet record in the women's 100 meters hurdles at the new Taipei Athletics Open in Taiwan on Saturday. Amusan crossed the line in 12.72 seconds despite running against a slight headwind of minus 0.3 meters per second, finishing well clear of Chinese Taipei's Bo Yang Zhang, who took silver in 13.17 seconds. Also, Nigeria's Chukwuebuka Nnekwechi delivered a commanding performance to claim gold in the men's short put at the prestigious Zamensky Memorial in Russia, reinforcing his standing as one of the Africa's premier field athletes, out of Nigeria's most dependable performance on the global athletic stage.
4: Team Nigeria wins one silver and two bronze, concluding its competition at the ongoing Ulaanbaatar 2026 United World Wrestling third ranking series on Saturday in Mongolia. Anna Ojo and Esther Kolaole won silver and bronze in their categories. Ojo and Kolaole have joined Christiana Ogunsanya in securing medals at the ongoing competition.
6: It all came rushing back to Alexander Zverev when he was lying on his back in the French Open court, his hands covering his face and sobbing on Saturday as he realized that he had finally become a Grand Slam champion. It was the same court where he twisted his right ankle, crumpled to the ground, wailing in agony before being pushed off on a wheelchair during the semi-final against Rafael Nadal in 2022. The same court where he wasted a lead of 2-1 against Carlos Alcaraz in the 2024 championship match. In his fourth major finals, Zverev beats Flavio Cobolli 6-1, 4-6, 6-4, 6-7, 6-1 for the French Open title.
4: 23-time Grand Slam singles champion Serena Williams is liberating herself of any expectations as she prepares to make her comeback at the HSBC Championships in London. The 24-year-old has been given a wild card for the women's doubles to play alongside 19-year-old Canadian Victoria Mboko at the Queen's Club, marking her first competitive tennis since the farewell at the 2022 US Open. She had this to say, "I don't need to win. I've won more than most people have in their whole lives, so it's not that important to me. And it's important that I keep reminding myself of that, because I don't have anything to prove."
6: Kibi Antonelli took a dominant victory in the Monaco Grand Prix ahead of the Ferrari of Lewis Hamilton after a chaotic ending that featured two safety cars and a red flag. The 19-year-old Italian's fifth win in a row, in combination with a dire race for Mercedes teammate George Russell, who finished 12th and out of the points, puts him in a commanding position in the championship. Antonelli leads Hamilton by 66 points, where Russell now down to third, 2 points for their drift.
4: Victor Wembanyama and the San Antonio Spurs expressed confidence on Sunday in the face of their most significant challenge to date. They are down 2-0 to the New York Knicks in the NBA Finals, with Game 3 set for Monday at Madison Square Garden. Just 5 teams in league history have overcome a 2-0 deficit in the NBA Finals. The last team to beat those long odds was the Milwaukee Bucks in 2021. The Spurs believe they can be number 6, and it looked that way Sunday during a loose and lively practice session at MSG.
6: The quarterfinal matches of the 2026 President Federation Cup have been confirmed, with 4 exciting encounters scheduled to take place across different venues on Thursday, the 11th of June. In Kano, Sokoto United will take on Elkenemi Warriors in a keenly anticipated clash, while Wiki Tories face Flight FC in Jos. At the Bari Township Stadium in Abuja, Nasarawa United will battle fellow Nigerian Premier Football League side Plateau United for a place in the semi-finals. Meanwhile, Ikorodu City will square up against Bara FC in the Noka, as both teams seek to continue their impressive cup runs. All 4 quarterfinal matches are scheduled to kick off simultaneously at 4 p.m.
4: Nigeria's Super Falcons are aiming to raise the intensity level when they face Senegal's Lionesses of Teranga in their second national friendly on Monday, following a hard-fought encounter between both sides last week. The Super Falcons secured a 2-1 victory in Friday's first meeting, thanks to goals from Asisat Oshoala, who converted from the penalty spot, and midfielder Tony Payne. Senegal reduced the deficit with a late goal from 4 minutes from full time, ensuring a competitive finish to the contest.
6: Super League is continuing their preparations for Tuesday's international friendly against Portugal with a second training session in Lisbon on Sunday under the supervision of head coach Eric Shell. A total of 22 players took part in the two-hour workout, which commenced at 5 p.m. and concluded at 7 p.m. Meanwhile, defender Igor Ogbu is set to undergo a medical scan in Lisbon today to assess the extent of an injury sustained ahead of the fixture. The results of the examination will determine his availability for the match against the Portuguese side.
4: Nigerian striker Rafiu Durosimi tied the knot with his Belgian-Nigerian bride, Praise Nwanegbo, over the weekend after excusing himself from the Super Eagles camp. Durosimi left the team in Warsaw after featuring in the 2-2 draw against Poland last Wednesday. Meanwhile, Super Eagles midfielder Kelechi Nwankwale has announced his engagement to his long-time girlfriend, Chidera. The 28-year-old shared photos from the proposal on Instagram on Sunday, revealing that he proposed on the 6th of June.
6: Brighton and Hove Albion head coach Fabian Hossela expressed excitement following the arrival of Nigerian youngster Zadok Johanna to the club. The Premier League side completed the signing of the highly rated teenager from AIK on Saturday after reportedly fending off competition from Chelsea and Newcastle. Johanna's move caps a rapid rise for the youngster, who left Iko Alla Football Academy in Kaduna for Sweden just over a year ago and is impressed with 9 goal contributions and 12 appearances for AIK this season.
4: The All Congo's final World Cup warm-up game against Chile will take place behind closed doors amid concerns about the Ebola outbreak in the African nation. The match is scheduled to take place in the French city of Orléans on Tuesday. It had been due to be played in Cádiz in Spain before a local mayor signed a decree preventing it from taking place there as a precautionary measure.
6: Brazil fullback Wesley has been ruled out of the World Cup because of a thigh problem, with Manchester United bound midfielder Edison called up to replace him. Roma defender Wesley left the field in tears after 15 minutes as Brazil, who in Scotland group beats Egypt 2-1 in the final preparation match. Herbert Heine has firmly dismissed speculation linking Michael Olise with a summer move to Real Madrid, insisting Bayern Munich had no intention of selling the French winger. The Bayern president told Blind that the player remains under a long-term contract until 2029 and stressed the club is not a selling club, adding that even an offer exceeding €150 million would not change their stance.
4: Julian Alvarez has reportedly chosen Barcelona over Arsenal and Paris Saint-Germain as the summer window approaches. Barcelona are pushing hard to sign Julian Alvarez as their primary replacement for Robert Lewandowski, who has departed at the end of his contract this season.
6: Feyenoord have sacked manager Robin van Persie just 16 months in charge of the Eredivisie club. The former Arsenal Manchester United striker guided the club to a second-place finish in Champions League qualification in his only full season as manager, though they finished 19 points behind the winners PSV Eindhoven. 42-year-old departs just 2 weeks after David Rieger's appointment as technical director and Robert Earnhardt as general manager.
4: Florentino Perez has been re-elected as Real Madrid president in the first contested presidential voting since 2006. Perez proclaimed victory during a speech at a hotel near the Bernabeu Stadium, where his rival candidate Enrique Riquelme accepted defeat. He had this to say last night: "We've obtained the second best result in the history of Real Madrid. It's an extraordinary result. Today, Real Madrid won. We have shown an example of democracy to the world. We'll keep working for Real Madrid to keep winning trophies. I want to thank everyone who participated. Together, we have a lot of history to make." Florentino Perez secured 65% of the vote with 21,741 ballots, while Riquelme claimed 35% with 11,814 votes, the club's electoral commission announced.
3: All right, so that's a news hound. Different reports coming through on social media. Some say Perez got 80% of the votes. You know, I initially saw that he got 65%. Some reported it as 64%, but ultimately the point is that he won. Mm-hmm. You know, which to me comes as some kind of surprise. I thought, you know, with the fortunes of Real Madrid in the last couple of seasons, that they would be seeking a change, you know, but maybe they don't trust enough in the person that will come. Maybe they just don't, you know, no pedigree whatsoever.
4: I think Perez made enough credit in the bank,
3: made promises that were unattainable.
7: No, but the guy tried. For his level, for him getting 35% thereabout.
3: Yeah, but there will always be people that will vote for you.
7: But that's a lot of votes. Had 11,000 votes. That's a lot of votes.
4: I expected his votes to be less than this.
7: Exactly.
4: By the way, Florentino Perez still has enough credit in the bank. Things have been bad in the last 12, 18 months. Yeah. But not...
7: I think Real Madrid judged Florentino Perez with his own success. And the last 2 years, his success has been really poor.
3: Exactly.
7: Really poor.
3: Exactly.
7: There's no point in denying it. 2 years, no trophy. Real Madrid standard, that's poor.
3: All right. Also, Julian Alvarez choosing Barcelona over Arsenal and PSG comes as no surprise. Why would anybody want to play for Arsenal?
7: I know DDL.
3: Why would a player like Julian Alvarez want to play for Arsenal?
7: If you're listening, notice I didn't say anything in this matter.
3: I was drinking
7: water while I was at it.
3: In no guess sense.
2: I think I would stay out of this one.
3: I mean, come on. Anyway, what else?
2: I'm surprised Feyenoord.
3: Brighton, starts. You're surprised?
2: Yeah. It came on just second. It was only second. Was Slot it expected to win the league in Slot its first full season?
7: Slot is available.
2: Slots. Okay.
7: The Johanna story is a very good
3: story. Oh, that's where I was going to go. But for a player who's never scored double digits,
7: so
3: I think his valuation is a bit on the high side.
7: Yeah, so his raw talent, and that's the thing about Nigerian football. A lot of football players that go abroad go from academies, smaller teams.
2: Yeah.
7: You rarely really hear big profile names from the NPFL.
2: Yeah.
7: And maybe the likes of Ikorodu City, Sporting Lagos will change all of this, Inter Lagos, because they get a concentration of young players. And sometimes it's also down to the region. If you go anywhere, even abroad, in the UK, London is primarily the area where you find some of the most talented footballers. You'll find one or two rare gems here and there, but when you check the Arsenal, the Brentford, the Chelsea, the Crystal Palace, they have a concentration of a young player. So the same thing in Lagos. People from far and wide come to Lagos to settle. So you always get the best of young talent in Lagos. Right, and even history shows it.
3: I'm not doubting his talent. I'm just saying that for a player who hasn't scored up to
2: double digits,
3: his valuation at what 20 something million pounds.
7: I think they know that by the time they coach him, he's got his coachable, and they've seen that he's got the talent.

0: But you never know.
1: Never, because never say never.
0: You never know.
2: I think this young man, Zadok Umuhi Brighton, speaking about Brighton's reputation in the last few years, they've shown that they give players a chance.
1: Mm-hmm.
2: They have a lot of patience. Mm-hmm. If he had gone to Chelsea or Newcastle, it would be less likely for him to be given that amount of patience.
0: Yeah, I guess.
2: And speaking about the loan system, Brighton have this good relationship with the Belgian club, Union Saint-Gilloise. So even if...
1: It's the same owner.
2: Yeah, same owner. So he can easily get there and get playing time, develop.
1: And remember what happened to Buford, Boniface.
0: And I wish him the best. He was recently invited to the Super Eagles ahead of the Unity Cup, Zadok. But sadly, members of the Football Federation and the coach had no idea that the player was injured and invited him to the national team. I think that was inept at the very highest level.
1: The club
0: had to write to the NFF and tell them, we can't release this player because he's injured. You know, for a scout, that's why I say if the Football Federation had a proper scouting system, they would have known. But let's take a break. We'll come back after this.

0: really crunchy new Bisco coaster.
1: Yes, so this is Jolly Johnny on the streets. How well do you know Maggi Chicken Flavor? 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
2: S-E-L-A-R-I-E. Celery.
1: Bros, you want to turn to salary? 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
3: T-U-R-M-E-R-I-C.
1: Yes, so
3: turmeric.
1: Correct. 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
1: Lagos, the moment we've all been waiting for is finally here. 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

0: All right, you're still listening to Sports Zone live on Lagos Talks 91.3. We are going to take your reactions to everything that you've heard so far. But just to let you know, our guest is still in-house with us, Mr. Ricky Weir. Before we get into your book, Ricky, what's your thoughts on Eriksen, who collapsed yesterday? Because, you know, our opinions seem to differ here concerning his, you know, does he retire? Does he continue to play? What do you think?
1: It's only when I came into the studio. I haven't been picking up on the news since I got here. But to hear that, to even hear any consideration that he would be thinking about continuing his career, why is that even part of the thought process? I mean, he's already had, you know, one life renewed, and great credit that he managed to return at the top level, played in the Euros for Denmark in you know, the semi-finals, and he's had another I'm trying to recollect the years. What is that? Another 5, 6, 7 years?
0: Mm-hmm.
1: He must be at least in his mid to late 30s. He's had a fantastic career. Why would he put his health at risk when he has almost like 2/3 potentially of his life still to go? So for me, it's not even shouldn't even be about medical advice. You know, he's earned enough money in his career. He's got a great stature. He won't have difficulty in finding something that works for him, whether it's, as you said, coaching might not be ideal because of the pressure and the stress. But I just don't even know why continuing, not continuing is even a conversation.
0: All right, so moving on. We have a genuine superstar in the building with us, to be honest. I hear that at the weekend, Ricky Weir won the Africa Illustrious Award of Excellence and special recognition as African Football Ambassador. And this is the 7th edition of the Africa Illustrious Awards held recently here in Lagos at the Oriental Hotel. Congratulations. What was that all about?
1: Thank you very much. It all has happened. Charles, a bit of a whirlwind. It kind of triggered out of the book. Very brief sub-history of the book. I self-published the book in September 24. In March 25, it was picked up by a European publisher who offered me a contract. So I now have a PR manager behind. They put the book in for certain awards. March this year, I won an award, a literary award in Italy, which was astounding, because I don't see myself as a writer. I've authored one book, so to be picked up, from a country that I even don't have an association with is unbelievable. And then I realised that, okay, maybe there's something in this, but I've not really done anything with Nigeria. And a big, big chunk of the story is Nigeria, as well as Scotland. So I have a really good friend I've been connected with since 2022, Olumide Aturu, who founded and runs a 5-star league here in Nigeria. We connected, we spoke, and we were starting to talk about promoting the book here. One thing led to another. Ralph Chidozie got to hear of it, and he was the one who nominated me for the award, so that's how it came about.
0: Okay, so let's go to why you came up with such an interesting title for the book, Illegitimately Blessed. How?
1: It's very succinct, in simple terms. I was a child born illegitimately.
0: Oh.
1: And if we have the time, I can share the circumstances. But illegitimately means born without legitimate parents, you know, they're not married, etc., etc., in Scotland in the 1960s, to a Nigerian father and a Scottish mother.
0: You have a Nigerian father?
1: I do.
0: Whoa.
2: You couldn't have.
0: There's no way. Are you kidding? What's your Nigerian name?
1: Sunmonu.
0: I'm sure you're pronouncing that wrong.
1: Yes, Sumonu.
0: Sumonu.
3: Yeah. Spell. Could you tell?
0: Where's your father?
1: Abeokuta.
0: Abeokuta. Okay. Okay. Sumonu.
2: Yeah. Sumonu.
0: Sumonu.
1: Yeah. My pronunciation is probably not the Nigerian way.
0: Okay. So you're Nigerian now.
1: Half, yes.
2: They could.
0: No, you know, well,
1: I know Nigerians don't see halves, which is a very nice thing. So, yes, I was born illegitimately. That's a title. That's the label, I should say, that I was given as I came into this world.
0: Mm.
1: But that's where it ended. And the rest of my life, for so many reasons, could have gone in many different pathways. But the rest of my life has been blessed. And I mean that, and the book talks about the reasons, those blessings, what they were. And therefore, the essence of the story, the message, the inspiration I want to give to others is don't own labels that other people give you.
0: Yeah, very true. Very true.
1: And the subtitle of the book is My Journey from Being Black to White to Me. And the essence of that is I grew up in Scotland in the 1960s. As a black kid.
0: Hey, hang on, Ricky. You grew up as a black... You're white, Ricky. You're white.
1: Trust me.
0: How do you explain growing up as a black kid?
1: Have you ever been in Scotland?
0: No.
1: It's a white country.
0: Yeah, I know, yeah.
1: You know.
0: And you're white.
1: I'm not...
2: It's in terms of eyes, degrees. It's in terms of degrees.
1: In terms of degrees. I was black, trust me. And all those names that you hear.
0: Femi's looking at you again, just to be sure.
1: Let me get there. Just okay. Accept that.
0: Okay.
1: Please.
0: Okay.
1: Because that's the reality.
0: Yeah.
1: The second part of the story is when I, in my 40s, and decided to trace my relatives back to Nigeria.
0: Mm.
1: And came here in 2008 for the first time to meet my cousins. My father had already passed. And that's another quirk in the story that we may or may not cover on the show. And I arrived here in my mid-40s. I was picked up by my cousin. We went to the family home.
0: In Abeokuta?
1: In Lagos.
0: In Lagos.
1: On VI.
0: Okay.
1: We eventually went to Abeokuta, but they were by now living here. And we drove into the courtyard of my cousin's home, and as we drove in, his kids were in the courtyard playing around, and he had a daughter maybe four years old. So I rolled the window down as we were coming in. She comes to the up to the car looking inside to see who has daddy brought home.
0: Mm.
1: And she kind of just like looks and she goes running into the house. Mommy, mommy, mommy, daddy's brought a white man home. And so you're half right. So in Africa, here, you've said it yourself,
0: yeah.
1: You see me as a white man.
0: Yeah.
1: But I grew up as a black child.
0: Hmm.
1: And so when we're talking about identity, that can be crucified. That can be difficult. Where do I fit? Honestly, spend the early part of my life trying to fit into a white society. But then I come to Nigeria, and then should I be trying to... And I'm welcomed, of course, for
0: definitely.
1: Sure.
0: Definitely.
1: But I'm a really, truly, culturally black.
0: Mm.
1: And the essence, which is the third part, is actually no. And I should just be comfortable being me.
2: Mm.
1: Whatever that means to anyone.
2: So you possibly straddle both parts of the divide.
1: So I'm no longer going to try to justify myself as a black person and a white
2: person. White person.
1: Or a white person and a black person. I'm just going to be me.
0: How difficult was it to come to terms with your reality?
1: I don't know if I can place it in terms of difficulty. I've always been someone that self-reflects. Have done a lot of work to understand who I am, and so in that perspective, it's an unfolding journey that I understand and are reflecting. In the moment, it wasn't a deeply emotional trauma, but the moment the little daughter ran into the house saying that, it was like, at 45 with all these years, like, you've been, you know, seeing, feeling labeled to some extent as a, whether it's black, whether it's mixed race, and then all of a sudden in a different environment you're seen as white, and then you start to see this is not actually about color.
2: Mm-hmm.
1: It's about perception.
0: So bearing in mind, you know, what you've been through, you know, and trying to juxtapose all of that with footballers in the country who wants to start off a career playing football in Europe, racism is a major issue. Yeah.
1: Mm-hmm.
0: Have you had the time to speak with any collection of footballers, get them ready for what it is that they might experience when they go abroad?
1: No, I haven't. But maybe through the book, as the book gains prominence, it's something I would always hope I could help, encourage, give guidance, mentorship, based on what I experienced. But I also, the other thread, other than the journey of going from being black to white to me, is football. And that's why there's a football on the front cover. Because football gave me my platform as a 5 or 6 year old boy, as a place where I could feel maybe not openly welcomed, but accepted, because I could play football.
0: Yeah.
1: And so football through my whole life has become a platform for self-empowerment. And now I feel I'm at a stage in my life using my story to empower others.
0: Football is supposed to be some sort of unifying factor, you know, for very many people around the world. But why is it that up until now, we still struggle with issues of racism in the game that we love? Why?
1: I think that's more of a wider societal issue. Because it's kind of crazy, you know.
0: Is there a solution to racism?
1: I don't think there's any one single solution. I think it certainly has improved, but not close to what it should be. And that's culturally, historically, what's embedded in people's heads, what they get grown up to believe through their own parents. And how do you, you know, I'd like to believe that the younger generation is much more open and more transparent and colorblind.
0: Mm.
1: But there's still, sadly, those deep roots of if you have an antagonism. And on a football field, you know, you have the team and the opponents. And sadly, people, if someone's doing something well against them, your team's getting beat, they you know, with emotion, they use emotion as an excuse. That's no excuse. But whatever comes out there, whatever diatribe comes out, they try to focus on, you know, who's different. You know, if you're black, it's an easy target. But the crazy thing is, these players that might shout racist chants to the opposition have black players in their own team.
0: Yeah. Yeah.
1: You know, so yeah. where's the values and morals and principles in that? And whilst coming back to your point, Charles, about players, I mean, I had one experience. Excuse me, I talk about it in the book, and it was an empowering moment, but in a way that I didn't realize fully. Well, I did realize at the time. So I'm 14. I'm playing in a Glasgow area, a really rough area of Glasgow, in a cup final. And there's 300 or 400 people. Now, you might not think that's much, but when you're used to playing as school teams in front of 5 or 6 people, 300 or 400
0: is a lot. Yeah.
1: And although up until that time there had been, how could you say, momentary instances of you know, racial abuse, some father on the sideline from the other team calling you nigger, calling you this or whatever, and it's just a moment in time, those things happen. But in that game, it's the first time, because predominantly those 300 or 400 people were for the other team, and it's the first time in my life that I experienced chanting of racism.
0: Mm. Anyway, but it wasn't at you.
1: No, it was at me.
0: Are you?
1: Yes. Wow. Racial chanting. I'm the only black player. You've got to get this perspective.
0: No, I can't.
1: I went through the whole of my childhood being the only, whatever you want to call it, but let's, for the sake of the audience, being the only black child.
0: Are they chanting at you and seeing you as black?
1: Yes.
0: Because they know of your father?
1: No, they don't. Well, they just see the color of my skin. I didn't even know my father at that time. I was adopted. So I've got two white parents.
0: Oh, but your skin is white, Ricky.
3: Oh,
4: very hard to believe.
3: Because I wanted to flip and ask you that: how have you been able to manage such situations with your children? Because what do they identify as?
1: Whoever they are, identifies them. You know, they know the story. I mean, again, also one of the reasons for writing the book was so that my three kids know the story. Because some of it, they're different ages, so they each knew bits of the story, but they didn't know all of it. So, you know, that was part of my reasons, one of my strong reasons for writing the book, so that it's a legacy for them.
0: Mm.
1: But to come back to the match and whatever you guys may or may not feel is appropriate, I was black. So there's chantings of, you know, you've heard the same chants that John Barnes would get in
0: really?
1: The 80s. Yes, you know, nigger, this, that, you, F, get back to your country, whatever. So the point being, in this game, I play well, really well. I score two goals, and we win the cup. Okay? I'm in the car, driving home, with my adopted dad. Actually born in South Africa, believe it or not. So a white-born South African, but living in Scotland, who adopted me, that's another story we won't stretch. He can see visibly that I'm not crying or anything, but he can see that visibly I'm down. You know, when I should be elated.
0: Yeah.
1: I've scored two goals, we win the cup final, 3-2. He doesn't even ask me, he doesn't say, oh, what's wrong? He knows. And he says, I'll translate in a moment. Without even looking at me, he says, son, if they weren't calling you names, it would mean you've had a stinker. So let me translate. What he was saying was, the only reason they were calling you out,
0: yeah,
1: calling you all these names, was because you were hurting them.
3: Yeah.
1: You were...
3: You're having a good game.
1: You're having a good game. You're man of the match. So that's all they had left. And in that moment, that gave me inner strength. And from that moment on, there was never a game I played for the rest of my life. And I was only 14. I had a lot more games to come. Whether it came from a fan, a spectator, a crowd, or my opponents trying to get into my head during a game, before a game, whispering in your ear, you know, where are you from? Get back to your effing country. You don't belong here. I was smiling.
0: Wow. Wow, this is a very unusual story, to be honest. If you're just joining us, this is Mr. Ricky Weir. He's written a book, Illegitimately Blessed, which is a raw, candid reflection on identity, race, belonging, and the search for self, spanning his early years in Scotland while coaching and, of course, played over 1,000 matches. And scored 600 goals in the process. You know, that's the reason why he's here on the Sports Zone. It's just when you talk about being black, you know, we're going to take a picture with you, and let our viewers, our listeners, know exactly, because it's. I mean, I still cannot relate, to be honest. But let's take a few calls and messages here on the show. And see what it is that you think about discussions so far. Good morning.
5: Okay, Charles, good morning. My name is David.
0: David, good to hear from you, man. Where are you calling from, David?
5: I'm reaching from Livingston, Scotland.
0: Ah, okay. But David, I know for sure that you're black.
5: Obviously, no, I'm a current Lagos boy.
0: Okay.
5: But the truth is, I haven't been here for long. I can sort of imagine or just relate a bit with the story of your guest. It must have been quite emotionally tough. Let me put it that way. For me as a person, I came here.
0: Hello.
5: Look at me around here, and even for me, I had to struggle with some of the differences. So for a child that grew up in that kind of situation, I can just but imagine. Yes, but I'm happy to find out that football found a way somehow. Living in Glasgow is at that time that he lived must have been very, very, very difficult as a black person.
0: I can't understand.
5: Yes, but like they say, it's what it is.
0: All right, thank you for sharing with us. We wish you the best. Wish you the best. Okay, in your book, Ricky, I can see a picture of you and Sir Alex Ferguson.
1: Yeah.
0: Standing side by side. What was that like?
1: That was in 1983. He was the manager of Aberdeen. And as you avid sports guys will know, Aberdeen reached the final of the Cup Winners' Cup in Gothenburg against the mighty Real Madrid. And my friend, we managed to get ourselves there on a very low budget by bus and train and everything. And my friend's father was the secretary of the Scottish FA at the time. He arranged through Aberdeen chairman to get the tickets. And when we phoned up when we arrived at the stadium to receive the tickets, the chairman was sleeping. And we were told to get to the stadium and Alec Ferguson would bring us the tickets, and that's what that's all about. That's the moment that just before or just after that it couldn't happen today.
0: Then he wasn't the famous.
1: He came off the team bus. He was famous in Aberdeen. he came off the team bus, and Stuart, my friend, was ushered into the through the security gate and got the tickets from him, and that's when I clipped the picture.
0: Wow. It's very interesting, really, when I look at all the pictures here. I'm looking at another one, May of 1987, in on the park, jersey, proudly holding aloft the trophy as Jersey's Footballer of the Year.
1: Yes. That was another high moment of my career, really. Hadn't been long in Jersey. I'd only been playing in Jersey for 2 years. It's a great accolade because it's the players, it's not sports writers or journalists. It's the players that
0: vote
1: that
0: for
1: award.
0: It. Yeah.
1: And as a foreigner, to get voted by your peers is a great honor, and it's something that's always stayed with me. That moment was a really proud moment.
0: Okay. Hello, good morning.
6: Good morning, sir.
0: Hey.
6: Good morning,
0: my guy. How are you today?
6: Yeah. Remy, Tottenham. I've been listening to, wish you as always, and your guest has been amazing. And I already have my target for the book I'm going to be reading for the next 3 months. I will smuggle his book into that. I hope I can find it on Audible. And I've got a question for him.
0: Yeah.
6: Because, you know, I live in England and I've been for a long time. And the belief here is that Scottish nationalism is so different from the English one. And do you, sir, think, I'm going to put the question directly to you. Do you think that things have changed in terms of racial relations in Scotland now compared to when you were younger? Because I've been to Scotland a lot of times, and the belief in England is that Scottish people are more welcoming and more, the integration there is really huge. And secondly, how are your children feeling about your experience and your book? Do you think your experience has shaped their own understanding of where they were born. Thank you, sir.
0: Okay. Thank you, Remy.
1: So to answer the first question, first of all, I haven't lived in Scotland for most of my adult life, so it's very hard for me to have a true perspective on how much things have changed. I do honestly believe things have changed, but it's only a feeling. I do go back to Scotland reasonably regularly. I see a very multicultural country. I do sense more integration. But that's just a feeling. So I can't. There may be people in Scotland right now, black coloured people suffering difficulties. I didn't quite pick up on your contrast between England and Scotland. If you were saying,
0: no, he says in Scotland they're a lot more welcoming as compared to England.
1: Okay. I would probably agree with that. Yeah. In my experiences, not that I've had any bad experiences per se personally in England, but my feeling is of black people I know in Scotland, I've not had them speak of issues. So I would tend to agree with that.
0: Okay.
1: Scenario.
0: Hello. Good morning.
7: Hello. Good morning, Sir Charles.
0: Marga, where have you been now?
7: You don't forget me.
0: I want to forget you. Like, you're my guy.
7: You're my guy. For a very long time, but I'm back, sir.
0: Okay, all right, cool. That's good to know.
7: My name is Mr. Jujayo Motosho. Yes, I'm well, our guest, welcome back. Let me welcome you. No one comes to this video and not prosper.
0: Yes, sir.
7: That's the service of God.
0: Yes, sir. Amen.
7: Have a nice weekend.
0: All right,
7: I'll be back.
0: Okay, that's good to know. Go out there and get a book. Get a copy of the book, Illegitimately Blessed. Somebody asked how they can get a copy.
1: Yeah. Right now, the easiest way to get a copy is at Amazon.
0: Amazon, okay. Mm. Okay.
8: All right. Instead of Amazon, there's no other place we can get it?
1: Part of my reason of being here, I do have a European publisher. It's very early stages, so it's hopefully drifting into European, also America, Australia are covered, South Africa in terms of bookshops, but Africa is not covered, and that's what I want to change, and potentially find a Africa publisher.
0: Okay.
1: That could have exclusive rights to publish the book and get it into bookstores in Africa and certainly in Nigeria.
0: You spoke of a dark horse, yeah, and mentioned Morocco for the last FIFA World Cup. You've got some sort of relations, as you earlier mentioned, I think it was off the mic, with Curaçao, yeah?
1: Yes.
0: Do you think that Curaçao could be a dark horse, and knowing that all 22 players are primarily Dutch?
1: In an answer, in a word, no. I think, they may be, I think for a country like Curaçao, small island, yes, drawing on, they'll have some talent there, and I'm sure they've got some great Dutch coaches helping them. But no, in a word, no.
0: Not about winning the World Cup. I mean, that's not going to happen, but, mm-hmm. You know, maybe ruffling a few feathers.
1: Would be a success if they could qualify for the second stage.
0: Yeah.
1: That would be phenomenal.
0: And
1: I'm sure in their eyes that would be phenomenal.
0: Okay.
3: I was going to also ask the question of you have quite a lot of relation with there's somebody
0: waiting. Okay. In line. Okay. This is for you too. Hello, good morning.
7: Thank you, Charles. Good morning.
0: Good morning.
7: Mr. Feng,
3: good morning.
7: Our guest, good morning.
1: Good morning.
7: Uncle Charles, my name is Shegu. I'm calling from Ojoko.
0: Okay. Ah, Shegu, one of you. You're one of them.
1: You're calling from where?
7: Uncle Charles. Ojoko.
0: Yeah.
7: I'm learning enough for what our guest has actually explained. Because, you know, it has happened to me before. You know, the area I grew up in, you have to speak in Yoruba and speak in English. So that's why most times when I speak, I just find myself speaking English and Yoruba together. So you are caught in the middle.
0: Mm.
7: When you go to this side, people will see you as black. when you go to this side, whether people will see you as white.
0: Mm.
7: So you are now in the middle.
0: Yeah.
7: You can't turn left. You can't turn. Mr. Charles, it's difficult. In fact, I tell you the honest truth. He really tried. Because he has to work it with his own psyche and tell himself that this is who I am.
0: Mm.
7: I congratulate him. God will bless him.
0: Which area are you talking about now?
7: Don't worry. Because if you don't speak in Yoruba, they will just see you as dirty. Because my dad actually is a banker. So you have to be area, you know, it's actually Shomolu.
0: Okay.
7: So you have to, you know, Shomolu Bariga much. And I play football enough.
0: Yeah. I understand those areas. So, yeah.
7: Guys that play football, most of them are Bariga boys. Babala, Baba. And I love football.
0: Okay.
7: But congratulations to you. Yeah, I'm going to read the book because, you know, we need to tell our children that they can hold themselves together and tell themselves that this is who I am.
0: Very true.
7: That is the language.
0: Very true. Okay. Very true.
7: Thank you so much.
0: Thank you, man. Thank you.
8: I was going to ask him which country he's supporting at the World Cup. He's got too many affiliations all around. So which one is he switching?
0: Okay.
8: I remember that his wife is also from a country that's not going to the World Cup.
0: Nigeria. Abi?
8: Well, not, no, Nigeria and Poland.
0: Oh, your wife is Portuguese. Yeah?
9: Poland. Not wife. Mother of my third child, but
0: you're not married.
9: Sorry, my mistake. No, so mother of my third child. Although we're apart, but have a very healthy.
0: Why aren't you married to her?
9: Life. That's didn't work out. But we have a very platonic and great relationship as mother, separate mother and father for our son.
0: You have three kids from her?
9: No. I was married with my first two
0: children,
9: but I've been divorced for over 25 years.
0: Okay.
9: My two older sons, those are the two boys that played for my country, Jersey. And my third son, he's like 15, just going through his GCSEs. And that was in, a short-term relationship with, his mum, who's from Portugal.
0: How did you trace your origins?
9: How long have you got?
8: I have a short time.
0: No, but if you can compress as much as you can.
9: I'll seriously try to compress. So first of all, I was at 4 years old. I was told by my adopted parents that, you know, I was adopted. At that moment in time, whatever was in my head, I was 4 years old. I was just about to go to school. I just accepted it. No fuss. I remember, it's the only, nothing else I remember from 4 years old, but I distinctly remember where I was standing in the house when my dad, adopted dad, told me, in whatever words he used, that I was adopted. And I just accepted it. I basically said, oh, okay.
0: Why do you reckon he told you at the age of four?
9: I know exactly why he told me.
0: Why?
9: And this is what you guys, maybe by the end of the show, you will start to get. Because I was about to start school. And I was going to go into the schoolyard. And you're going to hear it again. I was a black kid. And there were going to be questions.
0: Okay.
9: And there were going to be people seeing my parents dropping me to school and already giving questions. Who are they? Where's your parents? Where's your real parents?
0: Okay.
9: Because it was obvious they weren't my parents.
0: Okay.
9: And so I believe he didn't say that specifically, that's why they told me just before I was about to start school.
0: Okay.
9: So I wouldn't come home on those first days
0: and start
9: saying, the kids in school just said this.
0: Yeah.
9: So that's why it was then.
0: Okay.
9: But I parked it in my whatever. I parked it in my head, it wasn't like immediately I had a desire, tell me more. Because actually they didn't know that much. Because you're not given much information when you adopt. You're not really given much information about the birth. You know, they try to keep that separate.
0: Mm.
9: So I parked it for 40 years. Until I was working in London just about the turn of the millennium. And I was reflecting on my life. I'm in my early 40s. I just turned 40 actually.
1: No, I wasn't even 40, sorry. Late 30s. By this time in my life, I've left Scotland, I've gone to Jersey, I've built a good career for myself. I've then gone to the Caribbean for 4 years and had an amazing time. I'm now back in working, in based in Jersey, but working in London for a billionaire during the time of dot-com. And I'm honestly, don't get me wrong, it's also a crazy time. You know, if you remember back to those years, the dot-com years, the boom and bust. So it's crazy. And I'm still reflecting back. You know, I'm a black boy that came out of Scotland, and here I am. How the hell did I get here? And I've had a great journey. That's the blessed part. But I also recognized by this time my adopted dad had passed. And I needed some help, some guidance. But I remember thinking, even if my adopted dad would be alive, he'd struggle to help me in this scenario. He was a, you know, working class. Here I'm working with millions of dollars. And by this time, I'm a qualified accountant, and I'm going, phew. And honestly and truly, at that moment in time, I thought, there's clearly entrepreneurialism within me. There's taking these risks. And I reflected back to my birth roots. I knew that I had a Scottish mother, but I also knew I had a Nigerian father. And I had these thoughts of maybe from his DNA, that's when I'm getting these entrepreneurial instincts, not taking crazy risks, but having a life that you go, whoa. And so those thoughts are in my head. A few days later, I'm flying in from Jersey to London because I would go back at the weekends to see my sons. I'm flying in. I get a black cab from the train station. We're heading to Trafalgar Square, where the offices are. As you will, I'm sure will know, just as you lead up to Trafalgar Square, I think it's Northumberland Avenue, is the Nigerian embassy.
0: Mm.
1: And the taxi stops at traffic lights, and the Nigerian embassy is right there in my sights. Whilst I'm having these thoughts of, who was my father? And I remember thinking, even if I, you know, I'm living in London, I could walk down here at lunch hour. And even if I could be invited in, and the staff were the most friendly, helpful people in the world, and I would say something crazy like, hey, I'm here, you know, I'd like to try and find my father. And they say, oh, okay, we can help, you know, could you tell me his name? No. Can you tell me where he was from? No, nothing. I knew zero.
0: Mm.
1: But the instinct was there. And so what I thought to myself was, I could easily have said, and this is part of the what I try to share in the book, I could easily have stopped. What's the point? Where could I start? The only way I could start was to trace, first of all, my birth mother and see what she could tell me about my birth father.
0: Mm.
1: And that's exactly what I did. So that was the beginning of the journey. 3 years later, I discover a brother in London from the same father.
0: Did you ever meet your father?
1: No. Do you know why?
0: Tell us.
1: My father died when my mother was pregnant.
0: Okay. We do have to go. Our time is up. Very, very, very interesting discussion we've had so far. If you do want to know more, yeah, you've got to go and get the book. Yeah. Illegitimately Blessed. Somebody was asking how to spell your name. It's Ricky, Ricky, Weir, right?
1: Yeah,
0: Weir, Ricky Weir, yeah? Go out there, Amazon, it's available, Illegitimately Blessed, and it definitely will be a very solid read. So many pictures here. There's even a picture of you in Abeokuta. I think I saw that. Yeah. Yes, you took a picture of the billboard that says "Welcome to Abeokuta." So you've been there. What's your immediate thoughts of Nigeria as a country and as a people?
1: From that first trip, a mixture of warmth, love, and chaos.
10: All right, that's a good way to end it. Thank you so much.
0: Thank you, Ricky Ware, for being a part of the Sports Zone this morning. I think a big thanks to you as well for keeping faith with us and always joining us every workday of the week, Monday through Friday, 8 o'clock in the morning to 9. On Mondays, we do an extra 30 minutes just because of you, and hopefully you'll be there again for us tomorrow. Have a great day ahead. Sports Zone, signing out.
11: Good morning. It's the early edition. When Lagos talks, the nation listens. So Lagos talks on 91.3.
12: Continuous environmental degradation, indiscriminate dumping of refuse on drains and highways with consequent environmental, social and health implications are prevalent in most developing countries with growing population. Lagos State, which is the economic hub of Nigeria with continuous urban sprawl that imposes pressure on effective waste management, is not an exception. Lagos Waste Management Agency, LOMA, is a prominent organization dedicated to promoting environmental sustainability and waste management in Lagos State. And among its many activities, LOMA focuses on recycling, marine waste, construction waste, and street sweeping. One of LOMA's key achievements has been its success in expanding the recycling industry in Lagos State. The agency has worked to increase the number of recycling companies operating in the state. And as a result, the number of recycling companies has grown from just 3 to 78. This growth has also created over 6,000 jobs for Lagos residents. LOMA has also made significant strides in addressing marine waste. The agency has created over 590 jobs in marine waste management, and these personnel are responsible for cleaning shorelines and canals. LOMA has partnered with the Lagos State Universal Basic Education Board, LASUBEB, to promote environmental sustainability among school children through the LOMA Academy. This initiative seeks to educate young people about the importance of waste management and environmental conservation. LOMA is also involved in community advocacy campaigns, working to raise awareness about the importance of waste management and environmental conservation. Overall, the agency has made significant contributions to promoting sustainability and waste management in Lagos State. Over the years, Lagos Waste Management Authority, LOMA, has developed several innovative approaches to curb indiscriminate dumping and promote proper waste handling and disposal for a cleaner and healthier environment. At LOMA, we believe education is the most powerful weapon that can be used to change the world, and no child should be left behind. According to a quote by Benjamin Franklin, an investment in knowledge pays the best dividends. For more information and inquiries, you can please call our toll-free lines 617 or 0708 0601 020 or follow our social media handles, Facebook, loma.gov, Instagram, loma_gov, Twitter handle, at loma.gov.ng, or you can send an email, info@loma.gov.ng, or lomapro@gmail.com. 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
14: 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And if we understand all road signs and regulations and obey them, there was no good day at all. 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What about you with the speed, anyhow? You just say to you, Abi, remember, say, now, waiting the sweet man, then they kill him. 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

0: Welcome back to the studio right here at Lagos Talks 91.3 FM. It is a Monday. It is the second Monday in the last month of the first half of the year. I just decided to give you that tongue twister today. Let me say it again. The second Monday in the last month of the first half of the year. That's it. It is the month of June, and we're here for Oluwakade and the Guru this beautiful day. I hope your month has been fruitful so far. At least the police will say, or the security agents will say, that their months have yielded. This month has yielded for them. A rescue in Oyo State, rescue in the Mandara Mountains. Hope your month is yielding fruit. The Guru is here, a man who continues to sow, who shall be fruitful even till the end of time, is here with us today. Mr. Godwin Etakibwebu, the man we all call the Guru. Osemigo.
1: Redo Kayode, how are you?
0: We are doing well, the Guru. We're doing well.
1: I will move. I will shift. But you said something that the police will say their month.
0: They've been fruitful.
1: Is it the police that's saying that, or all security agencies?
0: I said the police, then I extended by saying security agencies.
1: Okay.
0: The police say they rescued in Oyo.
1: Is that the meaning that our month is fruitful?
0: At least they are yielding fruit. They are making a headway.
1: Okay.
0: You know, it's like what you call fruitful to a banker is different from what you call fruitful to a pharmacist. It's different from what you call fruitful to a coffin maker.
1: Because that's where I'm trying to probe into. Okay. The police rescue in Oyo.
0: Yes, sir. Lady John Paul.
1: Did they rescue or they release?
0: Well, they showed us video.
1: They stormed the place anyway.
0: Yes. They showed us a video. But being a journalist, a broadcaster, when I was reviewing it this morning, I said, yes, we saw it. I said, in another way, the video we saw, I didn't see any police officer there. Mm-hmm. We saw the video showing the entrance to the place. Mm-hmm. When they got there, how the storm broke down the door and everything. And the only official we can say we saw, apart from the criminals and the victims that were rescued, the only official we saw there was wearing...
1: Are they already criminals?
0: Okay, the suspected criminals. Apart from the suspected criminals and the suspected abductors and... the victims that were rescued.
1: No, the doctors are the doctors. They are not suspected.
0: They are doctors, so they are not criminals. You know, and it was a man wearing white.

0: did a good job.
1: Yeah.
0: Let's congratulate them. As you brought them to memory, we just have to...
1: Do I bring you the bell?
0: Ah, yes. Definitely. The police, police, Olokpa, you've done a very great job. There are questions coming, because this movement, is it specifically tailored to Adebayo? Pekele Messi? Or this is the new Nigeria police force under this one? But so far, you've done a very good job, because what I saw, I'm well impressed. And that's also to announce Lagos Talks 91.3 FM, Kayode and the Guru. We are kicking off. We've celebrated you, Olokpa. Do you know the meaning of Olokpa?
1: The man with the stick.
0: That's it. And that's the baton.
1: With the baton, right?
0: That's the baton. A time it was in Nigeria for for the police to intervene in criminal matters without carrying gun. The baton was enough. But today, Nigeria, when the police will need a machine gun before it could control traffic very successfully. What an irony of life. Things are really changing. Okay.
1: But the Guru, you have not celebrated the military.
0: No, when I come into the first topic I'm discussing today, we have to do with the military. Far away in that forest. I mean, to rescue 360. It's not beans, it's not Akara.
1: Not at all.
0: So I will come to them. Because each rescue throws out a lot of questions. And in my character, while I serve you with good accolade you deserve, if you get it right, I will equally point those areas that will present you as a condemnable character. I will touch them. But one thing for sure I will always do is that once you get it right, I will applaud you. And that should remind you that any day you are getting it wrong, I will come on you very, very hard. Like the way...
1: The Guru, if you do this in Edo, you might lose your job.
0: There must be a story I never heard. Tell me.
1: The Guru, we'll off the mic and talk off air.
0: No, okay.
1: No,
0: don't go specifically.
1: I'm just saying that if you do it in Edo, you will lose your job. You might be alleged if care is not taken.
0: Sulaiman.
1: But I'm proud of him, because he's stood his ground, and from what we've heard so far, that the one of the things that got him the sticks was because he criticized the government, though he was a state...
0: Managing director of Edo Broadcasting,
1: that he still went out, he would do videos on one of the things he did, the silting of the gutters, and the silt was packed on the road, and they did a report on it, and that got him a lot of slack. How dare you? He's supposed to be like a propaganda machine for us, but he stood his ground in that. So it's a good thing to stand there. I mean, unfortunately, I just said, you do that, now he has lost his job. Everybody has moved on. Nobody is saying no. We should continue to praise him.
0: But Alede would get something better than that.
1: Definitely. I won't be shocked if he's called to the presidency.
0: Yeah?
1: The Guru.
0: A man sacked by... No, not sacked. Was he sacked?
1: No, he stepped down.
0: A man that probably forced to step down to be accepted by the presidency.
1: The Guru, it depends on your capacity, and it will be a good look for the presidency, because it will mean that the presidency wants people that can put them on their toes.
0: You know, one of the witnesses.

0: is that Showore, depending upon to survive his case of calling the president criminal, it's Renu Mukri.
1: Yeah, yes.
0: So you got your point there. You got your point widely made, reasonably presented there. Yeah. Because if the president can give employment and keep promoting until maybe bring it to position of ambassadorial posting for Renu Omokri and firepower, Femi Fani Kayode, then a lady may be headed towards the presidency. I took care of that. Thank you very much for that. All right. Once again, you are welcome. Lagos Talk 91.3 FM. Kayode and the Guru. The Monday segment that we know you'll be waiting for. Today, there is a very, very rich knowledge dropbox, which I will do by all means. Because for some time now, I've been carrying knowledge dropbox away. Now, I am reserving them more for my trading issues with the Guru, which normally will take place on Mondays and Fridays, and trading live on Facebook, Instagram, and TikTok with YouTube before, but I've just yanked YouTube off it about 4 or 5 weeks ago. But this knowledge dropbox, all of us need, we have reason to have it. And the topic is very, very good. The massacre, Asaba massacre. Facts that many people wouldn't have known about the Asaba massacre. And I moved. Asaba massacre took place on the 7th of October, the year of our Lord, 1967. That was when Asaba massacre took place. Please, I recount it again. The year of our Lord, 1967. Okay. Asaba massacre took place. But apart from the facts of the massacre that I will reveal today, I made a link between October 1967 to October 2020. And the link established the massacre of Asaba in 1967 and displayed the massacre of Lagos in 2020. And the link, let me hold it there. Let me hold it there. The good news here, is it good news? No. The good report here, is it good report? No. The good synergy here, is it synergy I should call it? The good works of archive here is that the blood that carried out the massacre, the blood, B-L-O-O-D, that carried out the massacre of October 7, 1967 was the same blood that carried out the massacre of October 20, 2020. The same blood, the same lineage, the same genotype, the same everything. How would that happen? How would that be possible? You may want to hear about that. You have to wait for us. Let's go, first of all, with the major topics that we pick for today. We'll return back to that. Kayode,
1: yes,
0: if you'll be kind enough to do what you are used to be doing and doing it very well, please repeat that good feat again so that I can give you some accolade as we have given to the police and we shall be giving to the military.
1: All right. So run through the menu.
0: Yes, please.
1: 4 items in the menu today. Nigerian Army rescues 360 abducted people from Boko Haram enclaves. That's according to Premium Times. Court declares National Assembly 110 billion naira outlay on SUVs and allowances unlawful. The cable speaks. The third item from the cable as well. Remi Tinubu donates cars to APC women leaders in opposition states. And the Sahara Reporters is where we get our fourth item from. Retired Nigerian Army General arrested in Abuja after criticizing Senate President Akpabio over 2027 comments.
0: Thank you very much, Kayode. Let's make joke of all these topics to start with. Either a Major General is being kidnapped between Kaduna and Katsina, or a Major General is being arrested in Abuja for opening his mouth too widely against the city senate president.
1: Both retired Major Generals.
0: Both generals is general.
1: No, I'm saying that no.
0: You know, I did not go to school, so I don't even know that some of them can retire.
1: Where I'm going, the guru, is that you say we're making a light of it.
0: Yes.
1: So, what have retired Major Generals done?
0: Garus golo golo. Okay, we'll come to that. Now let's settle down. Like as I was saying before, the Alidaism come into our dictionary of definitions. But well, let me celebrate my own. Sulaiman Alidi is our own. We are very, very proud of you. I don't know if you are listening, but many people will hear and get across to you right now. We are so very, very proud of you. You went, you saw, and you conquered. You were never subdued. You know, this, my bear, is very, very expensive. Suleiman, you must call me today. You must call me before 7 p.m. You must. It's a must too. If you don't, I will pursue you. There are few of his type in Nigeria history. During the Second Republic, the contest among politicians for political party, for elections, for victory, for everything was highly on. Then suddenly, the mass media came with a revelation that blew off like wildfire, saying that a presidential candidate's son in drug matter and arrested. But none of the major, those were more the days of the tablet, television, radio, those were more the days of the television itself, Papa. The television. Not too far from television. None of the papers, none of the most viable papers, the Punch did not report the name of the presidential candidate. The Vanguard did not. The Daily Times did not. The Sky did not. The Tide did not. I'm trying to remember the papers that were really making our days then. NTA did not.
2: Will not. Couldn't have.
0: NTA did not.
2: I'm saying they couldn't have.
0: Why are you bringing the alley? Oh my God. Kayode, we must crack jokes to do. Because and when it comes to the time that I will fall hard on some people. Because I have a date with Remy Bola Tinubu today. Senator Remy. I have a date with her today. She's my daughter. I have a date with her today. And the date will be hard. But before then, so in midst of the confusion created by the reporting of the issue that a presidential candidate's son, Tuji Brightwaite, may God bless his memory, a very, very successful lawyer, well to do and very worthy by every standard of the world, came out and said, the presidential candidate being talked about is me, is my son. I mentioned the name of the son. And he addressed the press. How many Nigerians are successful as that? Another one I remember is from the Kuti family. Anikunlapo Kuti. Fela. After that, he celebrated marriage of 27 wives one day, which was inaugurated by the, what's the name of Ashiwagi of what? Lagos State, one of the traditional chiefs. Now, then he moved and he moved. Eventually, he became sick and he died. The brother, what is the name? Is it Beko? No, Beko was the activist. Am I right? Yeah. Then, what's the name of the medical doctor?
2: I'll remember it.
0: Yeah. The medical doctor, who later became Minister of Health.
2: Is Olukoye that was coming to mind, but I knew it wasn't Olukoye. Yeah.
0: I know Fumilayo with their father, the Reverend Father. They had five children? Yeah, or four. Four boys and only one girl. Let me not divulge that end because it's coming other one of our knowledge drop box that shall be coming very, very soon. Because we need to know the first Nigerian woman to drive a car. Does that make that first Nigerian woman? Okay, we need to know the first Nigerian woman to drive a car. Is she the same first Nigerian woman to own a car? We need to know this. That will be coming in another drop box that is coming. Now, when Fela died, Onikoyi, was he the senior? He was the senior to Fela.
2: He was older than Beko as well.
0: Mm.
2: I think Fela is like the third. Confirm that. Yeah.
0: Now, he went on national television and made the announcement that Fela Anikulapo, because Fela Anikulapo was accepted all over the world, the gang of Ruffo Ruffo and all those things. The man announced it that he died as a result of a complication that emerged from AIDS. Not too many people want to admit that. I don't know whether I'm talking to some people in advance already now. But I'm still brushing over a lady. Bobo, you must call me to do. Did I say before? Okay, I will give you up to 10 the night. Because I know you are very much engaged now. Call me. Because we need to say more about you. You should be one of my personality. Because we need people like you to move this country forward. All right. Now, about
2: And just for while you before you come in again, the guru, Beko is the third. Beko is the fourth. Fela is before Beko. Olikoye is before Fela.
0: Okay.
2: And there is Dolupo
0: Ransom. That's the only lady.
2: Yeah. She's the first. Was born 1922. Then Olikoye, then Fela and Beko. In that order.
0: 1922.
2: Let me check.
0: 1922. How many years ago? Oh, 1922. Oh, not 2022.
2: No, not 2022. 1922.
0: Because their mother, Fumilayo Kuti, was born 1900. 40 years before Nigeria came to be in 1914. And the first Nigerian woman to own a car was born in 1834. The name I will refuse to remember now. Because it's making a very viable place for our incoming knowledge drop bus. Let me not drop the fact that. Yeah. So now, it was MASH that Boko Haram or terrorists we may be finding it difficult to go outside the discussion of who invited terrorists to Nigeria. And when the terrorists arrived in Nigeria, it will not, okay, we should make a distinction between terrorists and Fulani jihadists. And we should make a distinction between Fulani jihadists and Fulani, the nomadic Fulani. And we should equally make decision between the nomadic Fulani and the Arab Fulani.
2: All these people are in Nigeria.
0: If we talk of jihadists, who was the first Fulani jihadist in this country? That should not be a subject for today's discussion. I will come to that later, at another time, when you grant me certificate of permission. When we talk of this, we should not just lump all of them together. We should be able to segregate them as time that was allocated to them really was and remain in history. On March this year, the Boko Haram invaded again. Shall I say invade? No. If I use the word invasion, I might not be so correct, because Boko Haram originated from Borno State. When that politician who was a governor, of Borno State established it, when he came into agreement with Abubakar Yusuf, Muhammad Yusuf, or Yusuf Muhammad, who started Boko Haram. That politician who was a governor in Borno State, there was a contract, there was an agreement, not written verbally. That is why within the period of interrogation of Yusuf Muhammad by the military, Yusuf Muhammad asked the military that were interrogating him, because the military interrogated him continuously for a week after getting all their data and everything, facts, before they called the police and handed him over to the police, that the police should go and conclude their. Between the hour that Yusuf was handed over to the police and the police taking Yusuf from the military facility where he was interviewed to the police headquarters, COPO, that is command, state command, they eliminated Yusuf. And this became the beginning of what we are paying for today. Yusuf, during the interrogation by the military intelligence, Yusuf demanded, he sought for a permission, and it was granted for him, to him. He asked them, would you people allow me to make a call? And we shall leave. They told him that, of course, because your call will go into record of procedures of investigation. And Yusuf called the man who was a politician and who was a governor. All these are in the records of the archives of the military intelligence.
2: Is the politician still active?
0: I don't even know the meaning of active. Active. I'm not talking of Richard Mofet Damejo, who is acting now. Somebody are asking me whether the person is an actor.
2: Is he still active? Is he still in active service? Is he still a practicing politician, or is he retired?
0: I don't know whether you can identify those.
2: The likes of presidents.
0: Those that will tell you, I have retired from practicing politics. Obafemi Awolowo to do that, because politics was his blood. He will be able to retire, don't he? Passes on.
2: But President Jonathan, he said he stepped aside.
0: Is he still a politician? He's not a politician.
2: He's a statesman.
0: With this your microphone to your mouth, are you not a politician?
2: Am I?
0: Uh-huh.
2: Are you a politician, Iguru?
0: I'm a political technocrat. What does, in final introduction, what does that give to you?
2: It means you review politicians.
0: Let people run by let's go Cardi, let's go around those things that made this show tick. Mm. Why people want to sit down and listen. They say because until you listen to the guru Kayodu, you are not getting the facts about Nigeria. Mm. So he called the man and he asked him, we started this thing together. What were the conditions you gave to me? Did you ever say, this is what I should do, or this is what I should do, and this will be this and that? And the man answered brilliantly. But it was after answering brilliantly that he knew that what he had said had been recorded. And the man now spoke to the next home of Yusuf Muhammad. Next home from the military intelligence camp where he was interrogated properly. Mm. He was now being moved to the police because the police has the statutory responsibility of prosecuting him.
2: Yes.
0: So this is how communication went between somebody and somebody, which resulted into his life be terminated on the way from the military base to the police base. I think you know this, don't you?
3: Yes.
0: So, lady, we talk later. You just have to come. Now, I had moved to the point that it was March that the Boko Haram moved to area within the Goshi and kidnapped, picked 460 personality, all VIPs, including the kids. Hmm. There were some toddler picked with them. Total of 416. And Boko Haram made good show of this. Hmm. Boko Haram paraded them. Boko Haram gave ultimatum. And Boko Haram eventually slated the amount of money, $5 billion, that must be paid to them in order for them to come and take the people away. The only thing Boko Haram did not do, slaughter them. Despite the fact that the challenge at the time that if their demand is not met with automatic alacrity, as a lay in your village headmaster would speak the English then, that they would slaughter them, but they did not slaughter any. That brings the difference between Borno and the Oyo State. Mm. We shall come to Oyo State later. So since then, these people had been in bondage, had been in captivity, 460, most of them as children and women. But just this Saturday, just again this Saturday, the military move. Operation Madikai and was able to rescue 360 out of the 460 that were adopted. This is a very, very rigorous, successful operation which was carried out by Operation Hadikai. 360 were brought out safely. Because one of the boasting that the Boko Haram placed on record in the video clip they sent was that the salad that just finished, that they will be coming to the central mosque in Goshi to celebrate the salad in the town. and that if the military failed to vacate, either they will celebrate the Salah on their heads or something. They posted it. This became a very big challenge to security agencies. The 45, they were able to secure the place. But today, as I talk to you, on Saturday, the military achieved a very, very great feat by rescuing, we shall

0: They now want to prove, do everything to prove to their members that we care about you. And if you serve us, you will have your benefit. And I'm not scared to say it openly.
1: But this, how this thought can come from a den of thieves? Jesus said the other day, my father's house has become a place of prayer, but you have made it a den of thieves. All this thought, if this is the thought to which we are trying to articulate, you know, you are trying to read it to their minds because you are not one of them.
0: Yeah, we're trying to understand
1: that's
0: how.
1: That's what I'm saying.
0: Yeah.
1: All these are thoughts that could come from a den of thieves. Who jigs Nigeria? Who made us to fall this low? That the wife of the president will be stand and saying that I urge our governor to buy vehicle for their women leaders. We are not play politics like before. We are politicians. And people should see the value in us. The value of stolen things on, in you. Man, that you did not do well. Tayode, what else shall I say? Time will fail me.
0: Want to talk about the people of faith.
1: Time will fail me.
0: Hebrews
1: chapter 11. To talk of something, to talk of those that did this, to talk of those that did this. At a time that 2-year-old are in the forest with terrorists, 3-year-old, or you want me to bring the name again? Because I succeeded last week for 3 days, I was reading out the names. Are you Mama Lily? Kilo De? What did that person say?
0: The wickedness. That is wicked.
1: This is nothing but extreme wickedness. You have no thought for people. You have no thought even for children, your grandchildren. I don't know how many grandchildren you've got, you know, but I know that you are a mother of three or so. What's their name? I know their name. Madam, do something so that you can be seen. You read something just now. You change your face.
0: I'll read it to you offline. It's not something I'll read online. It's an attack, not an insult. I'll read it to you offline.
1: It's madam that caused all these ones. Because remitting will happen to be somebody people respect. But suddenly, this coming
0: election.
1: Had added to the previous successful 3+ years and the something had waxed or wasp. I think wasp somewhere. What is this? Who will hear this and be comfortable? Madam, I can still advise you. I know you will not take it to, but let it be on record. Go out publicly and apologize for this statement. To me, that is a sign of greatness. It's not a sign of wickedness that you apologize when you know what it is wrong. How can you be telling the people that we are politicians? The things should be seen in us. Things, are they your personal property? Where did the money with which you bought those 5 cars come from? Not Nigerian money. Who approved it for you? The National Assembly will always stand on the mandate, including mandate of enough. I don't think I should.
0: You know, the last week, someone sent a message. I think it's Jenny from First Act. She said that she saw a video where the first lady was sharing money. And I remember telling her that I haven't seen that video, but she should be careful how we share that. We need to verify if it's a recent one. Yeah, if it's a recent one. But now talking about cars at this time.
1: She's being quoted now. And she spoke to the whole world. Anyone that watched television saw her talking. Oh my God. I'm sad. I don't think I can go more than this. Only one subject we didn't touch now. And that is the retired Nigerian Army General. He went too far.
0: Okay.
1: In the languages he chose to talk to Akpabio.
0: All right.
1: He called Akpabio criminal. And he referred to many cases of Akpabio with the EFCC. They have not been dislodged, but Akpabio is not yet a criminal. Akpabio is a suspect. And that one is forever gone. Because Oshiomhole said once you come to

0: APC. That's the end. And it was Professor Sagi that reminded the federal government that what will Akpabio name be doing now on ministerial list? When he has luggages and baggages that he has not accounted for, then the chairman of the national chairman of PDP, APC, then answered their own appointed man, chairman of corruption something, that no, that everything has been investigated and he has been cleared, which is a big lie. So the language, the prophet, and the battle is what? The battle is that Akpabio said that if the Northerners don't want, because you see, when we want, when they all of them want to shit in Nigeria, then they will now be thinking loudly of Northerner, Southerner, of Christian, Muslim. But when
1: demarcation.
0: They want to steal and share the money, like money to buy cars and co and co, and the women are being instructed by the first leader, register the car in your own name. Okay, Coyote.
1: Yes, sir.
0: I don't think I will go more than this. Because only the, whatever remain of the man, but he was picked up, he still be detained. He spoke too large. He used the languages. Which of them have clean hands? Nobody is saying that Akpabio has clean hands. How could he have clean hands? Like as the man... That Festus, the general referred to a particular case that Festus Keyamo prosecuted Akpabio. Is it fair to that? How many shall we go? I was talking with a friend 3 a.m. this morning. You know, say this is your papa, not to sleep sometimes. Mm-hmm. He did punish himself. I was talking with a friend. Then I remember, I said, I forgot. This. He said, this is the name of the village, and this is where the detention camp is. Where is that detention camp? It is Akwa Ibom. Who created it? I don't know whether. Maybe you were once governor in Akwa Ibom.
1: Me, in my former life.
0: Oh, not now. Mm. And now they talk. I beg, let's bring our people into the matter.
1: Well, we start the conversation, but you know.
0: And I think I will escape that. The knowledge dropbox today so that we can have
1: people. The guru, you promised the people, though. I know we cannot sing. He has promised he will never fail to you because you are man, but.
0: I'm a bloody man.

0817-946-2854 or 0817-946-4060. Well, guys, I'll be back with more information for you. But until then, go solar, shine brighter. Now, that's all the exciting information I have to share with you from GenX Technologies. Till I catch you next time, guys, it's peace.

0: Thank you for staying with us right here on Lagos Talks 91.3 FM. And we go to your messages. There are some messages I've seen that I will not read, because it is one thing to disagree. It is one thing to be insensitive with our words. Let's be careful.
1: Your languages. Yes. Remember that there is God.
0: Mm.
1: If you like, laugh at me, compare me to Jonathan Wife. There is God. So it is not every language you use.
0: Well, okay, let's start with messages. We'll come to the calls shortly. Here it says, "Hi, Oluwakade and the Guru. I'm really disappointed with politics. With the politics you and Oluwakade are playing on air. If she urges governors to buy cars, is that a problem to you? Is it your money that he used to buy it? Who says Remi Tinubu cannot buy cars for them personally? I stand by words." Wrote him, Akiade.
1: Thank you, Akiade. Thank you very much.
0: Yeah, but it's good to educate him, the Guru. If he had asked the chairman of the parties to buy cars, it is a different thing. You cannot tell whose money is the governor going to use to buy cars. The governor does not have the right to use our money, irrespective of the state, to buy, to run political issues.
1: You know, there is a proverb. His name is Akinade.
0: It's
1: a Yoruba.
0: Yeah. All right, let's continue. Chidi from Oshodi says, "The first lady has been possessed by the god of commerce." All right, good morning, Oluwakade and the Guru. It was once said that the problem of Nigeria is not lack of money, but the wherewithal to spend it judiciously. Nigeria, we hail thee, Bosun Abiodun from Alaguton in Aja.
1: Alaguton?
0: Yes, the Guru.
1: From Akpomeyo.
0: Ah, Bajabaje. Aguton, college, you 30,000 lo.
1: Even my only was 70,000.
0: We've always known Remi Tinubu to come from Isekiri. Remi Tinubu is not a... Okay. Thank you. But James from, where are you from again? James, I see your message, but I won't read the other part. Thank you.
1: Kyle, you do not want me to speak to that.
0: The Guru.
1: Because we have always known them. Okay, let's go. Yeah, let's try.
0: Okay. Mrs. Remi Tinubu is not a pastor. She doesn't have people under her that she's pastoring. Kolawole from Abule Egba. Kolawole, how do you know?
1: She's ordained.
0: I wonder. My people. We can disagree without debasing
1: that
0: someone.
1: She has no parish does not remove her way from the pastor.
0: Yes. Good morning, Oluwakade and the Guru. To be fair to the military, it's an effective strategy to surprise the enemy, I assume, and resume negotiations, as seen in American holding the Strait of Hormuz. It's like holding the enemy by the jugular to have the advantage in a negotiation. Under such circumstances, a path can be opened for the terrorists to walk out unhurt, to avoid casualties among hostages, and little reactions may lead to little shootouts. I want to believe this was how the 360 were rescued in the Mandara, because it's difficult to lie when you have such large number of witnesses, etc. Tony from Marine Beach. Thank you, Tony. Going to run through it all. But the Guru, if you're saying catch them unawares and have them surrender, I remember the story of, I can't remember the terrorist that was attacked by a SWAP and decided to kill himself.
1: In the battle between Shekau Abubakar.
0: Exactly, Shekau. And killed himself. Exactly. So, a terrorist that can do that, if he feels there's no way to, he can kill everybody.
1: Of course.
0: Yeah, so let's not use American movie as standards, please. These are people, Nigerians will.

0: alive. So God will bring them back safely. All right. Okay. Thank you for this. I see your message. I believe it's better right now. So do let us know if it is. Good morning. And yeah, okay. Good morning, Oluwakari and the Guru. Yesterday, I came across a bandit's TikTok post. What I saw in the comment section left me heartbroken. Hundreds of Nigerians had flooded the comments with all sorts of insensitive remarks. Some were asking him to join them. Some were inviting them to come to their states. Some were openly begging them for money, blood money obtained from ransom payments made by fellow Nigerians through tears, fear, pain, and broken hearts. Some people even joined their live sessions and dropped their account details for giveaway. What hurts me the most was seeing others defend such behavior as a cruise. We catch cruise with bad behavior. You say, okay, local government vice chairman kidnapped herself in Ekiti. All on our cruise.
1: That woman.
0: It is well, at that level.
1: That woman.
0: Let's pick some calls, the girl.
1: Please do.
0: Hello, caller. Good morning. Okay. Hello. Good morning. Hey, Usman from Obalende.
2: That is me, Usman Obalende. Is that good morning?
1: I salute you, Usman.
2: Good morning, sir.
0: Yes, sir. Go ahead.
2: Mr. Agu, let me start for your side first.
0: Mm-hmm.
2: You said you have a date with the first lady today, Abi.
1: That I have
0: a date.
2: Date.
1: With first lady.
2: First lady, yes, ma'am.
0: Uh-huh.
1: Oh, that's okay. That's all. Okay, go ahead. Let me hear you.
2: You don't go there, come and say, and I say, I'll go confess. So. You know, there are soldiers that go visit to Nubu, and I'll come and say, I'll confess. So, I don't understand you.
0: All right, thank you. The date, you were part of the date with the first lady. That's what just happened. And he said he would be brutal. That's what people are concerned for you, the group. They don't want you to compromise.
1: Thank you. Thank you. I appreciate you.
0: Hello, caller. Good morning.
3: Hello, good morning.
0: Hey, Mr. Silas. Morning.
3: Good morning, sir.
1: Morning, Better Controller General. How are you?
3: But before I go, Better Controller General, sir, if not that Nigeria is a shit country, as Donald Trump said.
1: No, drop the word. You shouldn't have used that one fully.
3: Sir?
1: You shouldn't have used the word fully like that.
3: Okay.
1: Because we are there. Go ahead.
3: Okay, sir. The office of that first lady, does it exist constitutionally here?
1: No.
3: It's because Nigeria is what it is now. And you are still telling us to believe in one Nigeria. No, they believe, they look, because now it be Papa, but I don't say Papa, no, they deceive the king.
1: Okay.
3: My question is this, sir. What is still holding the American DEA and the FBI and some other agencies to release the President Tinubu profile with them?
0: All right.
1: Okay. Thank you so much for that.
0: Joval Igondo, good morning.
4: Good morning, Kayode and the Guru.
0: It's been ages.
4: Kayode?
0: Yes, sir. I said it's been ages.
4: Yes, it's been ages.
0: Yes, sir. Go ahead.
4: With you.
0: Yes, sir.
4: See, that first caller actually made me to call. You know, if you have answered him already, I wanted him to be quoted Proverbs chapter 26, verse 4 and 5, too. You know, in verse 5, it says there that you should give foolish answer to a foolish question, so the person that asks it will know that he is not clever. I don't want to use the word verbatim the way it is. Honestly, you should not have wasted your time answering that person. It shows that that person is ignorant. Completely ignorant.
0: All right.
4: How can you, in this country, be saying this? My point is very simple. The way they have rescued Adelabu's sister and twins, please, they should rescue our children like that.
0: All right. And thank you so much for that. I appreciate your call. Hello, caller. Good morning. Hello, good morning.
5: Hello. Good morning.
0: Mr. Francis, morning to you.
5: Good morning, Baba Guru.
1: I salute you, Francis. How are you?
5: Fine, thank you, sir.
1: Go ahead.
5: By the Guru.
1: Yes, sir.
5: a president will take an oath to secure life and property from 2024 March to this June. 753 Nigerians is in the net of kidnappers. I do not be secured. The Guru, I'm angry this morning because Money Point, they charged me 9 times yesterday, 1.50 naira kobo. And 6 times, 16 naira. One on valid added tax, and the other one is what is it now called? Stamp duty. I'm angry. Government's taking from me, and I'm benefiting nothing. The government should not push all of us to the wall, though. Because when we revolt, it's not going to be funny. Okay, the father will call national radio, and right. They rant, and they think it's all about that.
0: Okay, all right then. Thank you. Thank you for your call. Hello, caller. Good morning. Okay, let's take this. Okay, one more call after this. Moses, morning. Hello, good morning.
6: Hello.
0: Yes, sir. Good morning.
6: Good morning. Daddy Guru, I greet you.
1: I salute you, sir.
6: Yes, thank you, sir. Oluwaka, you see my message there.
0: Okay, I haven't seen it. I'll
6: for
0: check
6: the
0: it
6: for the issue of concerning first lady, I say this is unscrupulousness.
0: Okay.
6: Because how on earth how can you do that when you see starvation, hunger in the land? Oluwaka, many people here are not eating. There is a family that the two child goes to school without a meal, without breakfast. We'll show you how bad it is. And the people are busy dashing money to, I mean, the taxpayers' money, my money, our money. This is high level of insensitivity.
0: All right.
6: Misplace a priority for that matter.
0: All right. Thank you. Thank you for your call this morning. Hello, caller. Good morning.
7: Hello. Good morning. Let me say.
0: Hey.
7: And the new guy from the jury.
1: God bless you, Bredo.
7: God bless you, sir. My name is Peter. Sir, I'm calling from Abanjo in the country.
0: All right.
7: Sorry, Bredo. At least for the sake of empathy, I will say that the first lady, in respect of the purchase of vehicles for the women leader, I would say she was being braggadocious. That's just one of the things, actually, one of the adjectives, that she was being braggadocious in that statement or in that directive to the state governor or the chairman of the APC leaders. In different states. Then concerning the abduction in Oyo State.
0: 10 more seconds.
7: I for one was believing in non-kinetic approach. But with the terms and conditions given by the abductor, I think we should go on kinetic approach. We should adopt the kinetic approach or nothing.
0: All right. Thank you so much for that. Jenny from Festac, our last caller. Good morning.
8: Good morning, Mr. K. That is Guru Migosan.
1: Brandu, God bless you.
8: Good morning. Excellent, Mr. K.
0: Yes, ma'am. Morning.
8: Good morning. I wasn't the one that talked about the video where the first lady sharing money.
0: Okay.
8: Yeah, the question I asked Mr. Konu was to give me the explanation to the answer the president gave on Salah concerning security.
0: All right.
8: I was talking about sacrifice of the lamb and all that. Daddy Guru.
1: Yes, ma'am.
8: Thank you very much.
1: God bless you.
8: Lagos talk is the place where we get the real facts.
1: Thank you.
8: Concerning Nigeria. So I'm one of the people that takes Lagos talk as my first point of knowledge. Thank you very much, sir.
1: God bless you.
8: For all you do. Thank you, Mr. King.
0: Thank you so much. Thank you so much and enjoy the rest of your day. All right. Let's sneak in two messages. Do you have any message from Facebook you want to read, the Guru?
1: I think there are too many there.
0: Too many.
1: By reading one or two, I might be offending more.
0: Ah, okay.
1: So I just want to salute all of them, except that I have a message from Prince Wise.
0: Prince Wise.
1: Prince Wise, thank you very much for your effort. You understand what I'm thinking. Thank you. God bless you. Go ahead, Cardi.
0: All right, and good morning, Sir K and Oluwakari and Sir Guru. If the abducted former minister's relatives were not highly placed, they would not have been swiftly rescued. If the kidnapped children were highly placed or related to one who is, they wouldn't be in the bushes till now, Sir Ken. The first, yes. The second, we've got some politicians who are in the bushes very well.
1: Permit me to read this.
0: All right, Guru.
1: Thank you very much. Okay, good morning, the Global Guru. I have missed your program so much. Your fan from Lagos, listening live from Ilorin, Kwara State. I don't want to measure your name, more for your security. Let me not measure your name. Thank you very, very much. Thank you very much. Supu, let me just say Supu. You understand. Everybody will, but let me not measure your name. Thank you. God bless you.
0: All right, final message here. It says that we learned that Mr. President had approved the FCCPC to break the monopoly in the airtime and data market allegedly enjoyed by the South African firm. That's Optasia. Optasia, that's the name, yes. It says only for the FCCPC director to come out and refute the claim. It is well with our First Lady. Amen. The Guru, I think to put this contextually, if the First Lady on any other day had directed the chairman of political parties to take care of their women leaders, I doubt that would have been a problem because they are not expected to use. It's not the governor that is just directed. If the party, someone else had gone there to speak on behalf of the First Lady, but not the First Lady who is the mother of a nation that is going through pain, would that have been a problem as well? So they are not the First Lady who is the mother of a nation that is going through pain. Would that have been a problem as well? So they are for radio. There's a Yoruba adage that says, the girl, Ikatoba tosimu.
1: Nothing.
0: Romu. I don't know why we have such an adage in Yoruba.
1: And why did you have to bring that adage? Thank you to the bank, the CBN today.
9: Yes, oh, yes, sir.
1: Okay, God will not make you listen more. I would have got any quantity of foreigners that I needed only by depositing you because everything about you is validly made.
0: Are you impugning that Emefiele accepted human deposits in exchange for money?
1: He did not go to that extent, but the validity of this beautiful lady I'm looking at now could have compared him if he to have done it. To the contrary, he would have done it willingly and easily. With money to you, Olaoluwa.
0: Olaoluwa, give me soap.
9: I should cut soap. Cut.
0: That's it. Cut soap for me.
1: You know, that princess.
9: Soap, according to the guru, that soap only works during the Mifilis time. How sure? I mean, you can't even take me to the CBN right now. Are you sure you want the soap?
1: You want to grab me to what is his name? What is Kado soap? Kado soap. You will Kado your soap.
9: Are you sure you want the soap?
0: On second thought.
9: Manage what you
1: have. Permit me just to anchor this vessel, then we can come in together. I don't mind. See you. If you make a request, I will oblige you. If your request is that I should stay here till Monday next week, I will depart. As long as you... All right, so Cardi,
0: the girl,
1: we suspend the knowledge draw box.
0: Huh.
1: Because Olaoluwa had walked in. And that would take 5 minutes.
0: And we can't tell her to walk out. We'll keep it till next week.
1: No, if I present my case the other way around,
0: She's so
1: enough to hear.
0: Now,
1: this is not that mama. Would you give me just 2 minutes?
9: Of course.
1: Thank you very much. God bless you. The knowledge drop box was that on the 7th of October 1967, there was a massacre in Asaba. Ojukwu had declared the war. Liberation of his people, but whatever made him to think of crossing over, leaving the Biafra land to southwest or to western region, to capture western region, I wouldn't know. But he made that effort. He first of all called the late General David Ejo, who later became chief of army staff, and asked him that they should meet at the Onitsha Bridge head to negotiate in. But cleverly, that one did go. But that's not the issue now. They overran Odisha. They took the whole of Bede State, as it was called then. That is.

0: Biafra, and they move into Ore. It was at Ore now that they were stopped. But some of the snapper had moved into Lagos. That was the rumor that Onikko Bridge was to be blown out. So these are in our history. But what is not in our history is that the second division of the Nigerian Army, commanded for by Murtala Muhammad, who was then called Murtala Muhammad, then commanded by Rear, who was then Lieutenant Colonel Olusegun Obasanjo, now took over. And at Ore, the battle was fought and the battle was won. They started pushing. They got to Benin, declared the whole Benin. Then they go to Asaba and declared Asaba. They arrived, the federal troops arrived at Asaba by 3:30 a.m. of 5th of the October 1967. Then the people were celebrating, saying, one Nigeria we must continue with. Whatever happened, this did not appear well to the commanders of the Nigeria troop. Then they now asked the people to dance out on the 7th of October, 2 days after taking the place back from them. And then they now separated them. They say, women with children should go this way. Men with young boys should go this way. And never occurred to any person that somebody had given an order. And this is how the men and the young boys were all massacred with machine gun. About 500 to 700 people were killed. That became one of the greatest massacres that will not leave Nigeria in horror. Why it was done, nobody knew. But we're talking of war. In war, there are no settlements. You do everything. But let me do the connection, which is why it is in knowledge that we are dropping now. The name of the officer that carried out that massacre was a major. He was a major by rank there. His name is Ibrahim Taiwo. Later to participate in the coup that overthrew General Yakubu Gowon. Even Taiwo was the coordinator of that coup, because in any coup, you only one coordinator you make to liaise with every other person. Then he now became governor of Kwara State. Then Buka Suka Dika came in his failed effort. Murtala Muhammad was cleared, and Murtala Muhammad was the commander in Asaba when that massacre took place, because he was the commander of the second division of the Nigerian Army. So Murtala Muhammad now became head of state, and Murtala Muhammad was cleared on that day, removed. You understand what I'm saying? And Taiwo Ibrahim, who was now a colleague, governor of Kwara State, was equally cleared. He was the only governor that was killed in that coup. But that's not the issue. The issue is that come 52 years after, in Lagos, Lekki Tollgate Plaza, there was a massacre. Many will not agree, but there was a massacre of Nigeria youths who were protesting gently about NSAS. Yeah. Now, and on the 20th of October, October 1967, then October 2020, then the military moved in, and there was a heavy massacre. And who commanded the troops? It was a Brigadier General Barank, and by name, Ahmed Ibrahim Taiwo, the son of the man who carried out the brutal massacre in 1967. Mm-hmm. So there was a link. My knowledge drop us for the day. We shall come with more. Thank you very, very much.
1: Thank you so much. You look very splendid, by the way. I mean,
0: thank you. God bless you. Karade, thank you very much.
1: I see the glitters. You sparkle. And it's true. Lagos, trust me.
0: I only hope you are not taking me to another arena.
1: Nah.
2: You're already there.
0: Because at the end of the day, am I not a human being?
2: Negru, you're already in that arena. You're swimming in it.
0: I think I want to agree with you. But before I left home this morning, there was a prayer I prayed. I said, God, deliver me from all temptations. But the way things are going, am I to revise the prayer and say, God, deliver me to this temptation? No.
1: Wow.
0: You shall not stand. On that note, the guru signs out.
1: Thank you so much. Now we have our bills back. Now we can.
2: The guru, did you hear that? We have our belt back from marauders or who?
1: I mean. So, you know.
2: You see?
1: We have our belts back. Thank
2: Just
1: you.
2: To prove to you that you don't have your belt back.
1: Oh, really?
2: That's what
1: you're still on the
2: did.
1: Belt, by the way. So we're still.
0: What's the name of that mountain in Gogola? Is the belt from there? All from Oyo.
1: Good morning, Nulua Kaide. How are you doing?
2: We're good. It's a Monday, and we're hanging in there.
1: You know, this week I
0: intend. But you did not tell me good morning. Why that segregation? You did this a good morning.
2: You said it multiple times. I was even jealous.
1: Good morning, sir.
2: I was even jealous.
0: Your judgment this morning is being seduced by something else.
2: Induced or
0: seduced?
1: You know, I also even mentioned the fact that you are star-studded. You're in designers. I mean, from the socks to the footwear to the outfit to the glitters to the, you know, everything is just really shining. I mean, he's
2: the cap.
1: He's all. I mean, he's in all white today, and I'm luckily also in white as well. You know, we are very compliant in our native attires.
2: The guru.
1: Imagine people wearing white native to work. You go. So I just want you to have that
0: you
1: picture.
0: You can take yourself to how the tribunal. Beautiful. I'm not following you.
1: How beautiful the studio looks this morning.
2: Yeah.
1: Just because we are in it.
2: And what it represents.
1: Yeah.
2: It represents royalty.
1: Mm-hmm.
2: It represents a man that is in control of his time.
1: Oh.
2: It represents wealth.
1: Mm-hmm.
2: The guru.
1: The guru, this is the part where you start spraying money.
2: This is
1: the part where you start spraying. Oh my goodness. Welcome to the Midday Show Lagos. I'm Olaoluwa, we're the news lady. And of course, this is Monday Motivation.
2: Yes.
1: I was about to say that this week I intend to be very gentle, to be very humble.
2: You attempted it.
1: I want to. That is the goal. Let's see what I will make of it before the end of the week.
2: Really?
1: You know?
2: Gentle in which perspective? Towards me, because I know you harass me a lot, and I'm glad you acknowledge that.
1: Why?
2: So, gentle in which way?
1: No, just have this very calm disposition to life.
2: You
1: know, take things quite easy.
2: Mm.
1: You know, it's the last month of the first half of the year.
2: Mm-hmm.
1: You know?
2: Yeah, that's it. So, what have you decided to do? The gentle, that means when you're coming to work, you'll be nicer.
1: Yes, so that I can receive.
2: So you
1: all
2: bring
1: that
2: money?
1: No, I just want to receive. You know, I want to receive all that the first half of the year has to offer. For all of the things I've missed because of my
2: your bad character,
1: aggression here and there.
2: Even in your humility, you're not very sincere. Subtle aggression.
1: Subtle. You know, I just want to thread very carefully this week.
2: I see.
1: And that is the goal. But Oiza is here, ladies and gentlemen. Oh. Good morning, Oiza.
2: Oh, she
3: yes,
2: is.
3: I made it.
1: You made
2: she
1: it.
2: Is?
1: Oh, my goodness. Good you didn't morning. Want the weekend to end, right?
3: Nah, today has, this morning has just been a lot. I don't know. There seems to be traffic everywhere, especially on these axes of the island, but it's good to be here.
1: Ilea people are back. They're fully back.
3: I guess so.
1: Mm-hmm.
3: Happy New Week.
1: Yeah. Happy New Week.
2: Talking
1: and we're both in white.
2: Yeah.
1: So am I. They had a haircut. The spirit.
3: You look good.
2: Thank you.
1: You notice these things too.
3: Yeah.
2: Thank you.
3: I do.
2: At least you said it. We were full chests.
3: Of course I will.
2: You are pure at heart.
1: No, the thing is, I know the guru have got me distracted.
2: Wow.
1: I've not been able to take a very full look at you.
2: Wow.
1: And I've only
2: distracted by you.
1: So far, I've only noticed.
3: She didn't give you the compliments.
2: No. She was just
3: her
2: busy
3: like
2: talking
3: that
2: about the guru.
1: Oh,
2: to the extent that somebody sent a message and said, Olaoluwa, somebody's wife is listening at home.
1: Whose wife is that?
2: That's the guru's wife.
1: Really?
2: That's Chief Udo, by the way. So, you know who to go to. You know, that's the extent to which Olaoluwa went this morning.
3: Wow.
2: Motivating herself.
3: Wow. Can imagine.
1: Good morning, Mr. K and what? Is that for us?
2: Where is that? Oh, no, I'm sure that's for the guru.
1: Okay, so this is the part where we just really, psych ourselves up for the week.
2: Yeah.
1: And we just get that fire burning again for those who have relaxed, for those who have relapsed. It's back to
2: those who have relaxed. That's the worst. Those who go back to December.
3: You know, anytime it's mid-year like this, there's that tendency to want to go back, you know, the energy you started with at the beginning of the month may start to drop.
2: Mm-hmm.
3: Especially because at mid-year, like, it's like everything, everywhere is just challenges, left, right, and center.
1: You know, somebody gave a comment and said that last week felt like 1 year in a week. Like, maybe the last two, I don't know, I also felt that
3: a lot.
1: For me, mentally, the last 2 weeks felt like a whole lot. Mentally, for some reason.
2: Okay.
1: I think it's because of all of the kidnapping business and here and there.
2: Yeah.
1: Felt like a whole lot. I mean, you just lived like a year within a week or something. But then here we are, we are back. For me, this feels like the first week of June, but I know it's not.
2: For me, this feels like the end of June. I need another salary.
1: I mean, the mood for a happy new month, you know, and so on and so forth.
3: Okay, I'm going to act like I didn't hear what Kaede said.
2: Yeah.
1: He said what?
2: It feels like the end of June. I need another salary.
3: Intro. Oh, you look bigger. Is it just me?
2: I feel
3: like
2: bigger.
3: You've added weight.
2: I feel it. So I need to start exercising.
3: Oh my God.
2: I was looking for my gym clothes that I've never worn.
1: The first half of the year
3: together for
1: has
3: good.
1: Been good to you.
3: Right?
2: God is always good.
1: You cannot even deny it.
2: God is always good.
1: Plus, your skin is smooth. As well.
2: As really?
1: Look at how smooth your face is.
3: No, I think when men have haircuts, they usually look finer.
2: We look
1: finer.
3: The face comes out more, the shape of the face, beauty is just like.
2: So you mean trust you go for a haircut?
1: Perhaps. Yeah. I noticed that with Wally as well. He just looks like
3: Wally has not had a haircut recently.
2: No.
3: He doesn't look like
2: does,
3: he had one.
2: Does Trust need a haircut or a head cut? Because the way Trust thinks.
1: Oh my God. I hope he's listening. I hope. Guys, we're not here to diss people.
4: We're
3: here to motivate people.
4: I think strategically and creatively. So I can understand why he's saying that, because, you know, for creative minds, the layman really can't understand their train of thought.
2: I can't argue, it's
4: understandable. It's like when you see like a marvelous painting, for people who don't understand why this, like, what is this, like, it just looks like you, like, nonsense. But to people who understand, like, elitists, who are of the elitist mentality?
2: I agree with you. Anybody
1: the purpose of the thing is unknown.
2: Is unknown.
1: Abuse is
2: inevitable.
1: Something like that.
2: Yeah. And for a man that relies solely on sour tastes, you will think in a very particular way. So I agree. Everything is good.
4: No,
2: but saying, I love our listeners. Somebody is not arguing with you. He's not saying it. He just said, gratitude by endless session is my motivation. Motivation. So people can talk all you want.
4: Just let me
2: when you are done. Just play my gratitude.
3: That's a good choice.
1: Yeah. I mean, thank you for bringing us back on track.
3: We need all the gratitude we can offer.
1: Yes. I mean, so guys, on that note, let's just talk about it's Monday motivation. I beg.
2: Yeah.
3: Not world of food.
1: Not world of food. Not world of looks.
2: Yeah.
1: Nothing.
2: But so you motivated some people.
1: Mm.
2: Someone wants to send you his picture so you can also
3: feel motivated.
2: Yeah.
1: Let me say, all this men colleague admiration this morning, is it part of motivation? I think I have to send my picture for you ladies to admire me too. I am jealous. Please send your picture. And Chief Udo,
2: I dare you. And don't send me a picture you crop from online, from one village chief.
1: Or AI.
2: Uh-huh.
1: No AI generated.
3: I think you should give people compliments generously, especially when you admire what it is they're putting on or how they look or you're impressed. Just, I mean, it takes nothing, costs nothing, really.
2: Except he's an Arsenal fan.
1: Arsenal fans are humans too.
3: And I feel like their lives matter. In line.
5: That's a bar, right?
1: You're just literally looking for trouble. But then, so the question this morning.
4: Troublemaker. Well, it's fine.
1: Now that we have Trust and Wally here.
2: Mm-hmm. In the studio.
1: You know it's Monday motivation, right? It's not like we're sharing food or anything. So
5: we're only here
2: when
5: wow.
2: It's a Wednesday.
3: Now it's not saying that it's Friday.
1: So please come and motivate us. We need motivation. Of motivational quotes or, you know, lines.
2: We need sweet motivation, not sour motivation.
1: Mm. and keep the motivational
4: point,
1: songs.
4: I think I'll just go to the transmitter and cut every wire that is.
1: You are not a bandit. Why would you
4: I'll
1: do
4: just
1: that?
4: Cut, I don't know which wire is which, so I'll just cut everything. When Kenan and Tim want to fix it, they will never know what to fix.
1: And I hope nothing happens to our transmitter after this.
4: Okay, we will soon fall. Don't worry.
1: I hope nothing happens to our transmitter after this. So, I mean, the question is, what is getting you going this week? Is it a song? Is it a quote? I have a piece to it. I got in a conversation. Luckily for me, I was able to talk to a friend of mine who has been out of the country for a very long time. And trust me, Nigerians in diaspora, they are worried for us.
2: Oh, yeah.
1: You know, somebody made a post lately. And I mean, he was really pissed that one of his friends from the abroad that hasn't been in contact for a very long time just randomly reached out to him and be like, I know you are going through a lot though. Please send your account number. Let me, so that you can just use this to manage. I know economy stuff, and he sent 10K. And he's like, bro,
2: even I give 10K.
1: It will be like that.
2: No, but it's how you present yourself.
1: It was
2: like Nigeria.
1: It was like he was so pissed, wanted to just ask him to take
2: send it back.
1: That you even send him 10 times of that. Like, if, like, do you know what 10K cannot really do much? No. 10,000 naira. Oh, okay. Yeah, but it was like, no, I didn't even beg you for money. I not even tell you that I'm broke.
2: Just accept it.
4: But to be fair, if the person had left Nigeria for a long while, you won't blame the person for sending 10K.
2: Used to be something.
3: A lot of money, right?
4: So you won't blame the person sending 10K.
2: He wouldn't want to spoil you by sending you 100K. So you won't think he has so much.
4: Except person just left. But if the person had left like years back, I don't think you blame
3: them. So they don't listen to the news. They actually don't.
4: Okay, I wanted to say something that came to my head, but that's not for the
1: reason. So back to the motivational part of this story. So I got talking with a friend of mine, and he was quite concerned. In Nigeria, politics, election. So we got talking for a very long time. And, you know, one of the things that I picked from that conversation, we're able to arrive at a point where I had to tell him that at some point, that we need to understand that as humans, there are so many events controlling our lives simultaneously. There are so many things. For example, I remember the time when we felt like having a local refinery, a Dangote refinery, would change the price of oil. When that one happened, they started fighting in Iran and the close Strait of Hormuz. Before you knew, there are so many things that we cannot control. And, you know, sometimes life can feel very, very like uncontrollable. What's the point of even doing anything when you don't even know what will happen next? So we may not control every event, but we control our response. That's what one thing we can control. Because sometimes when we look at everything happening around us, it can feel as though our lives are being carried by currents that are beyond our control. And we're talking about personal issues, family responsibilities, workplace pressures, economic realities, national development, even global events. I don't know if you saw that report talking about how some of the abandoned weapons during the Libya
2: the Gaddafi era
1: might have contributed largely to the banditry and the terrorism we're experiencing right now. And so there's so many things that are just playing out. You think you are trying to fix your country, something happens internationally, throws everything
3: affecting you.
1: You know, life just really feels like no matter what you do, things are not moving anywhere. But just remember that do the part you can do. This is a reminder to focus on what you can focus on. You may not control every event, but you can control your response. You can control your attitude. You can control your preparation. You can control your integrity. You can control whether you show up or not, whether we learn or not. You can control little things. We can control things like whether we forgive, whether we persist, you know, whether we want to keep moving forward, you know, things like that. So I just hope that we can focus on those little things that we can actually control this week, rather than just feeling like, you know, everything has turned upside down
3: and everything is working
1: against you, because that in itself can just ground you in such a way that you can't even move towards any direction
4: at all.
2: I mean, it's part of life, and I think largely as broadcasters, especially those that deal with the current affairs, you control that, you experience that every time. You control how you react, because when you say something, someone texts you and says, oh, why are you lying? Then goes ahead to repeat what you just said. And you're like, okay, so where is the lie? If you are going,
1: I get that a lot. Oh my goodness.
2: What is going on? What I said? So what did you hear?
3: For us, yeah. You know?
1: I get that a lot.
3: I have come to the conclusion that people hear what they want to hear.
5: Exactly.
3: So even if you say ABC, somebody that wants to hear CBA,
2: you will always hear CBA. CBA. Yes. So yes.
3: I don't even bother myself. Is that what you say? Okay, no problem. If that makes you happy,
2: <That's>, deal with it.
3: Like, there's a lot on ground for me to deal with, to be concerned about what I cannot control, which is however you understand. I'll do my best to ensure that whatever I'm saying is simple and easy to understand much as possible. But if you choose to not
2: hear me,
3: that's your cross to carry.
2: But my the most, okay, go ahead.
4: No, continue.
2: Yeah. That's the most conscious or experience I have of that is, this was even in church. There's this lady in church, highly placed, and the woman could actually say words or do things that will get you so irritated.
3: Mm-hmm.
2: And we're all workers in church back in Ghana. And she would just come in the beginning of service, could do something, and everybody gets so angry, and your Sunday is spoiled. So how did I come out of this? One day, in her usual way, she just came. So we always avoided her. And she's highly placed, like I said. So that day, she just came and did something. And it was a lie. It was just off-putting. And I saw that I was in a mood. Now, a few minutes later, it was Thanksgiving. And this lady was dancing.
3: You can imagine.
2: With her heart out. You know? And I was there in the corner.
4: Angry.
2: Mm-hmm. And I think God wanted to tell me that you're stupid. Because for a strange reason, that day, my eyes just met her dancing. Caught her dancing. And I'm like, wait a minute. This man just got all of us angry. We're all in a mood.
3: Mm-hmm.
2: And you are here dancing. Who the hell does that?
3: To control
2: exactly. And since then, really, I've made a very conscious effort to make sure that whatever anybody does, I decide how I react to it. Not you. Not you. So you hardly see me in a mood. You hardly see me complain about, guy, the country is hitting everybody hard.
3: Honestly.
2: But you hardly see me come on and just lament, and every time I won't put my pressure or my problems on you. So that you all but it's part of
3: mine. Life. Is even double.
2: Why is Alua smiling?
4: I really love.
1: I saw a message. Someone said it's only ladies that will send someone 10K in this present Nigeria situation. Men like doing bigger things.
4: No comment. But my only the good thing about receiving that information from Kayode is that what I've been thinking, if I would do, will offend Kayode. Now I have the permission to do it because I know he won't get angry. So I'm good. Because I was like, let me do this. If I do it, Kayode go vex. So why no drama? But now I know that I will not be angry. So I'm good. But anyways, what is motivating me this week? If I still have time, just quickly. There's a scripture. I didn't actually stumble on that scripture. It just
2: of
4: made
2: course,
4: more sense.
2: We don't read the Bible often.
4: Because I know the scripture before now, but it just made more sense to me. And that scripture is in 1 John 4:8. The scripture spoke about, if you don't love, then you haven't come to know God. And the end of that scripture says something really important. It said, because God is love. Now that goes to show that if you're someone who necessarily seem to carry hate for people, like you just tend to see the bad side in people, you don't actively love people that you meet,
1: like Femi,
4: then it is impossible, absolutely impossible, to say that you are a child of God. Because that God himself, that God you say you are a child of, is the one who created love. Like, his love in and of itself.
2: God created sugar that you should eat and not rely on sour.
4: This is the point.
2: And tasteless food.
4: That's why
2: Carolina, alone.
4: I can't say you're a child of God, because you constantly, like, you don't have love for me.
3: He wants to control how you react. Don't give him the power. Don't give him that power.
4: when I read the scripture again this weekend, I just related with it somewhat differently than I used to. And I just understood that there is no point not loving people, no matter how annoying. And this is big back on what you, on what Kade and Olalua just spoke about. No matter how annoying the person might seem, or no matter how annoying the person might be, or what the person have to do or did, you just love the person. Having that natural love for the person shows that you know God. And because, of course, the person you are claiming to serve is love himself. So you can't go with hatred for and serve someone who is love. And that just spurred me on for the week. And so throughout this week, I'm good.
3: You're going to be lovely.
4: Yeah, I love everybody.
2: Buying food for people.
4: Love is not material.
3: Love is giving.
2: Love must be projected.
4: Love can be also speaking self affirmation.
2: Projected. You don't project love the way you want.
4: Words of affirmation.
2: No, hold on. Trust. I said trust. Love manifests in you fulfilling the desires of the person.
4: Yeah.
2: So, for example, if you love me, you will not buy me food if you know I need clothes.
4: Yeah, I agree.
2: Because you just feel like giving me food.
4: I agree.
2: So, you need to ask us this week, what do you want?
4: Okay, no, just... no
1: thank
4: problem.
1: You.
3: Just relax. True love.
1: All right, we have to go. We have to go, guys. Because coming up right after this, it's somebody's motivational music, which we read earlier.
2: Best
1: Gratitude by An Endless Ocean. After that comes The Law and You on Lagos Talks 91.3. Someone says, hi, people. All Olaoluwa's friends are male. When Olaoluwa says, I was discussing with a friend, I always do the next thing. She would say, is he? Oh, my God. Please, let me
4: run. I don't see Olaoluwa like mine.
1: Please.
4: Olaoluwa.
5: Now you know.
1: Enough. All right, guys, let's go to a very short break. Kaide, thank you so much.
2: Thank you so much.
1: Oiza, you know, welcome once
3: together.
1: Again.
3: Mm-hmm.
1: We're together in this business.
2: No, you're not together. You are together.
1: Oh.
2: In the words of Two Face.
1: All right.

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0: Lagos, let's get to the legal side of life. It's the Law and You on Lagos Talks 91.3. I am Olaoluwa Awe, the news lady.
1: Hey Lagos, good to be back. My name is Oiza, and as usual, if you're a regular listener on the show, we have our lawyer, Barrister Oluwashinwa Ajasa, joining this morning and ready, ever ready, to attend to all of your legal concerns and questions. Good morning, Jim.
2: Good morning, Oiza. Good morning, the Lagos Talks lady.
1: Good morning to you.
0: Yeah.
2: Your name, your surname reminds me of money.
0: Awe.
2: But it's a story for another day.
1: Okay.
0: Oh.
1: One would love to hear, right?
0: I'd love to hear it. You know, as we get into the Law and You today, there was a particular post that really comes to mind, and I just keep thinking about it because I just keep seeing a pink Stanley cup, and there was someone who said, a lawyer though, who took a picture, you know, of the judge area in a court. The judge wasn't on set yet, but the Stanley cup was already there. And I think the assistant that brought the bag, apparently it's a female judge. And Stanley, a very gigantic, pink, beautiful, fashionable Stanley cup. And she was like, when she left home and, you know, approached the court for this particular case, she was quite anxious as a lawyer. And that it happens too, because she hadn't met the judge before. She doesn't know what to expect. And, you know, she doesn't know how the judge will preside over the case and all of that. But the moment she came in and the assistant brought the Stanley cup and your bag,
1: girly judge.
0: And she was like, hey, that, I mean, like, she felt a little bit relaxed that he's like, this judge is in a girly era.
1: Yeah, I love me a girly judge.
0: But that really put her mind at peace for a minute, that at least, you know, I know you know what I'm up for, or like I'm up against here. But eventually, according to her, I didn't remove the fact or reduce the fact that the judge did a job well.
1: Yeah, of course.
0: But I mean, it just feels good to know what to expect sometimes and to just have a read on the person you're dealing with for a minute or two. You know, Shehu, can you relate with that?
2: Oh, yes. It's one of the critical things that lawyers, you know, growing up, they tell us that you need to know your job. You need to know your judge. Because some of them are very stickler to observing the rules. Others want you to observe the rules, but they can permit you and allow you for more time. Some of them are more liberal and may spend more time to explain what is happening. The others expect that as lawyers, you should come prepared all of the time. And so, and you know, people would also be a temperament. So judges are human beings, so lawyers are human beings at the end of the day, with feelings and all of that. So you find all of that interfering what we're doing.
1: That's good to know.
0: All right, thank you so much, Shehu Ajasa. Welcome you once again to the Law and You on Lagos Talks, like 91.3. Like we mentioned earlier, this is the platform for you to send in your legal issues to. So if you have any legal concern, there's been a development in your life, around your area, in your community, and you feel like, I mean, what does the law say about this? I should have a right or a responsibility here legally, and you want to weigh your options, share with us. Reach out to us on WhatsApp. Our WhatsApp number is 0809-234-5913. Again, 0809-234-5913. And if you're reaching out to us, please do so as soon as possible.
1: Yeah.
0: In fact, do so now. Do not wait till the end of the program. Do not wait till you hear Shehu laugh or you hear us fight. Do not wait for anything. Just send us a message right now so that we can have your question in good time.
1: And we can attend to them before the time rounds off, because, I mean, we have limited time to work with.
0: All right. So, Shehu, we're going to start off with an election-related issue. It's an election-related issue, but it's also a data privacy-related issue. And we're going to start off with that today. There was an incident that happened sometime last week, or, I mean, the week before the last. There was a veteran journalist, a broadcaster, and a political communication expert who happened to be the senior special assistant on public communications and social media to the FCT minister, Nyesom Wike. There was a controversy around him sometime last week where he had made a post online claiming that claiming that a particular
1: candidate
0: who also happens to be a known actor and, you know, a celebrity of some sort, up until the middle of last month, was not a registered voter in Abuja. He was running under a particular party, as he wanted the party's ticket, you know, to run in the coming election. And I think he had lost the primary, which had resulted to a protest, you know, at the INEC, I think.
1: On his side.
0: His side, maybe he supported him. People had protested, you know, at some point. They had protested irregularities in how the primaries was conducted. So he had come to say that, you know, some of these people even protesting and all of that, some of them were not even, I mean, I don't even know how grounded they are in the politics of Abuja. And he now, he posted a document that happened to show the history, the registration history.
1: And details.
0: Details of the actor Emeka Ike. And it got a number of people thinking that this was supposed to be like a
1: it's private a data information that only INEC could access.
0: Yes, that only INEC could have access.

0: see this personal data also happens to be a government agency. Normally, as we have it under our data protection laws, you're a data controller, you must prevent unauthorized access and undue publication of the data of a person without their consent. It would have been a different thing if the owner of the data is showing the his information itself. But for the organization that holds that data to allow, permit such data leak already comes with different sanctions. If we're a private organization, our data authorities will be in place to sanction them. And sanction them with costs. But at play here becomes something more critical. To say, what sort of access or protection is the data of citizens from bad actors within the government? Because ordinarily, this political appointee that has been noted is not duty bound to have access to that information by his operation, much less publicizing that information for political discourse. Now, having that happen tells us the weakness of the system in INEC. And we saw the statement that INEC brought out trying to say, oh, people's data are safe and all of that. In fairness, people would say that that is just, you know, speaking, that anybody's information is for access as long as somebody can walk up to any officer. Again, you know, within the IT space, they tell you your strongest security is the human being that is sitting in front of you are strong as a human being sitting in front of that system.
1: Yeah.
0: But what? And we are waiting for the result of their investigation, because they have said they are able to investigate where that access came from, and it will help to restore confidence of the voting public to see that appropriate sanctions and consequences follow such actions. It's not just about it, because it is a very sensitive issue to see that such information as quick and for somebody as prominent as that is easily accessible. So what stops a bad actor for giving incentives to any of the workers to play with people's data, if that is how easy one is able to access it?
1: Now,
0: so
1: if
0: it's a simple data breach,
1: okay, I was going to ask,
0: it cannot be accused
1: if the actor in this case chooses to sue, which he is threatened to, right? What would he be suing the parties for? What would he be suing Larry Olayinka for? And what would he be suing INEC for?
2: What are the options at his disposal?
0: He is likely to maintain an action against the person who is controlling his data, because that is the person that has primary responsibility to him.
1: Not the person who publicizes
0: both statutory. And because if the person does not have access to that information, there is no way he would have put out that information. So he needs to go to, it's like somebody having access to your banking information. You may not necessarily sue that person, because the question will be, how did the person come in contact with that information that ought to be secret, that ought to be confidential? Your case will be held against the person who is holding that data and who has breached their responsibility to you. That will be the primary action that meets. Except, you know, we want to play a bit more noise. But if we want to be serious to hold our institutions to account, it is the INEC that is responsible for that breach.
1: That,
0: and it's against INEC that it can maintain an action.
1: Okay.
2: All right, let's also get into another very serious national issue, which borders

0: on security. And I mean, the past few weeks have been quite intense for a number of Nigerians because of reports of insecurity here and there. But in the midst of this, according to reports, apparently there are people who have found it possible to fake kidnaps. In fact, there's a report, there's an allegation we're getting about certain people who seem to follow bandits, because apparently we now hear that some of these kidnappers and bandits are online, and that they make posts, they go live, and there are Nigerians who engage them online. In fact, the latest we heard was that some of them even did giveaways, and Nigerians were in their comment sessions dropping their account number, collecting in a bid to collect giveaway money. You know, so let's start from that, because there's the issue of those who are reportedly engaging these bandits online. Let's start with that. There are also people who in the past couple of days have faked kidnaps. But what does the law say about things like this? Because this development of kidnappers and bandits going live online is quite new to a number of us. Maybe people don't know how to deal with such development, because we hear there are people who even ask them to come to certain locations, come to this place next, come to that place next.
1: Dropping the account details.
0: You know, do giveaway, dropping the account number. What does the law say about this kind of behavior?
2: So if we find people who are collaborating actively and knowingly with others to commit an offense, that comes at its own sanction. It's like somebody saying providing information to kidnappers so that they can also get a cut for whatever ransom such a kidnapper may get. That person will equally be almost liable for the offense itself, because that's conspiracy. So when you find anybody actively and intentionally working with persons to commit a crime, there is no two ways about it. People should be aware that that's what's going on. It may betray financial condition or the sustenance level some people have to find that persons that we know are guilty of a crime, you are reaching out to them to do giveaway. Apart from being morally reprehensible, if such actions are found to go beyond you just engaging with them publicly on social media, you know, people may have themselves to blame, because when it comes to tracing of funds, unfortunately, we have not publicly seen our security network doing what it should with such details or information. If indeed they are truly doing giveaway, it may be that who is sending the money from one account to another account? Is it possible for our security agencies to use that to infiltrate the network? Because if somebody is lending their account to be used as a conduit for illicit funds, there is also the likelihood of conspiracy working with that person when you know where such funds are coming from. And so there are many approaches to it, but suffice to say, looking at it from a legal perspective, you may think it's just vibes, but if you find somebody who is actively saying, oh, come to this area next,
0: exactly
2: next, it may be leading to the implication that you are conspiring with people to commit a crime of kidnapping. The fact that you are online, you are not there in person, will not absolve you of such allegation if it comes to light that you gave actionable information that they actually used in committing a crime and you were egging them on. Because it doesn't go further than that for a bit. It doesn't go too much than that.
0: So does it mean that some of these Nigerians that are reportedly dropping their account number, does it mean that they can be called in for questioning, they can be held liable you know, for the activities again, of those
2: not necessarily, because you see, you have to have participated intentionally and by overt acts in the commission of a crime. If you knowingly egg somebody on who you know is committing a crime and you are participating in the loot, you may be considered a co-conspirator with that person and egging them on because you want to benefit from that loot as well. So we ought to be careful about online behaviors and people thinking that they cannot be found out. People can be found. It's just that we see that we don't see sufficient quick and active action from our government when issues arise.
0: All right, speaking of actions, we now know that the Edo State Police Command arrested one Uzebo Emmanuel, popularly known on social media as a woman, in connection with false viral publications. And the suspect had claimed that students of Green Park Academy Aduwawa, Benin City, were kidnapped, a claim that was later found to be false as the state command had earlier debunked it last Wednesday. And I know that there was also a woman that, I think somewhere in Edo State too, who claimed that she was kidnapped at some point, and according to reports, according to her daughter, the police turned out later to be traced her to a hotel. In fact, the person that she claimed kidnapped her, they found them in bed
1: together
0: at the hotel.
1: And high the number of fake news around this, you know, kidnapping report has been on the rise. We found people just sharing pictures, making certain claims that aren't exactly true.
0: In fact, it also happened recently in Ekiti. The vice chairman of Ileje Meje local government area of Ekiti State, Grace Ogunleye, was remanded at the Ado Ekiti Correctional Center following an arraignment on charges of conspiracy and self-kidnapping. This one even
1: vice chairman of a local government.
0: Now, this is a government official. She was arraigned on Wednesday alongside three others before a chief magistrate court in Ado Ekiti, according to the Ekiti Police Command. So, according to reports, she had, you know, kidnapped herself just to make some money, apparently for her political ambitions and all of that. So there's a whole lot happening. See, this thing around fake kidnapping, fake news around kidnapping, what does the law say about it?
1: Is there any sanction for publicizing or pushing fake news?
2: Well, so people will refer to it around self-kidnapping. Conniving to kidnap or stage a kidnap for ransom. Again, some of these things are different state laws. And you usually, if you look at the kidnapping laws that a number of states decided to enact as a result of the proliferation of these offenses, there are sanctions that are connected to it for up to imprisonment without option of fine and for different years. Some of them are life, depending on the state. Some of them are 10 years. Some of them are 15 years. You know, and so you would also see things around the fact that you were conniving with other people to obtain money under false pretenses. Because then we may think of it as advanced fraud, but you are asking them to call people to give money for a purpose that you know is untrue and it's a lie. And so the other part will be putting out such information. You know, when you stage kidnaps and you make a report to the police that this person has been kidnapped, that person may ultimately be held that you are providing false information to law enforcement, which has its own consequences again as well. Because there are many sides to it.
1: So eventually, it's not just the person that committed the act. Even supposedly innocent people that helped to, you know, spread the news about the said kidnapped could be culprits as well, could be held liable as well?
2: No, not necessarily. So imagine for a second, a person, like the example you have given, who may have spouses, have siblings, stages a kidnap, provides the number of the family members because they are using the person's phone to call family members to say this person has been kidnapped. And the family member genuinely believing that information to be true, moves to law enforcement agency, moves to the media to appeal that in case anybody has seen this relative, they should announce because this person has been kidnapped. They were moving off the belief that in truth and indeed, that is the state of affairs. So remember, when you are talking about crime, there are two things that need to meet together. Criminal intent and criminal action. Both must be proved. You may have an action that looks criminal, but if there's no criminal intent proved, that person cannot be guilty of the offense.
1: Okay.
2: So criminal intent and action must meet.
1: But
0: as we wrap up the conversation today, amidst the panic, amidst the true news and fake news, amidst the facts and all, as a lawyer, what are the tips? What tip would you give to Nigerians on how to handle all of the developments we have to deal with security wise in the Nigeria of today?
2: Well, it's unfortunate that we have to do such announcements, but one thing we must note is, as much as you can, be discreet with information sharing. Notify and reach out to law enforcement agencies in as discreet a manner as possible and try to work with them. Work within the bounds of the law. Unfortunately, some people have had to pay ransoms just because they want their loved ones to be released. And we've had a mixed bag of outcomes with that effort. I feel for anybody who finds themselves in there, but one thing is critical, try and inform law enforcement agency in a discreet manner. And so that you can approach this with professionalism and protection that it provides to you. Even if sometimes the government will make an official policy that they don't pay ransom and they say that openly, there are other people who have come behind to say, oh, we actually raised this money and they eventually release this family member and things like that. It's best that you don't undue publicity for those activities and not, I don't know whether some people are using it to curry favor, are using it to try and raise funds for themselves or things like that. But we must be careful with the information that we're circulating.
0: Thank
2: to
0: you.
2: Ensure that it's true, is correct, and is one that is acceptable.
0: Thank you so much, Shimwa Jessa, for your
1: Thank
0: time.
1: Thank you for your time.
0: On the law, and you today, I think we've learned a lot today. I feel better, and I feel like I've learned a lot as well. It is time for the news at noon on Lagos Talks 91.3. I am Ola Oluwa, Aweather News Lady.
1: My name is Oiza. 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
1: Transporters have added money. 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
0: Okay. At Lagos Talks 91.3, we go between the lines to tell the stories that make the news.
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0: A very good afternoon to you. Thank you so much for joining us. Welcome to the news at noon right here on Lagos Talks 91.3. I'm Lekan Adebashi. In the headlines, federal government reschedules first evacuation flight for Nigerians returning from South Africa. NANS begins nationwide TET fund project audit over delivery concerns. On the foreign scene, South Africa's president unveils crackdown on illegal migration. And in sports, Mourinho set to be confirmed as Real Madrid head coach. Now the news in detail. The federal government has rescheduled the evacuation of the first batch of Nigerians seeking to return home from South Africa following renewed xenophobic attacks targeting foreign nationals in the country. The development was disclosed by the spokesperson of the Ministry of Foreign Affairs, Kimi Biebienfa, who attributed the postponement to logistical challenges. According to the ministry, the first evacuation flight, which was initially scheduled to depart today, will now leave Johannesburg on Wednesday after the completion of necessary operational arrangements and regulatory clearances. Biebienfa stated that President Bola Tinubu had approved 5 evacuation flights to assist affected Nigerians wishing to return home. The flights are expected to be operated by Airpeace, Nigeria's largest private airline. President Bola Tinubu has assured Nigerians that the federal government will not surrender to terrorism, banditry, or any form of criminal intimidation while reaffirming efforts to improve security and ease economic hardship across the country. Speaking through Secretary to the Government of the Federation, Senator George Akume, at the 2026 Democracy Day Interdenominational Church Service in Abuja, the President said the administration is aware of citizens' struggles and is working to deliver democratic dividends and strengthen security operations. Tinubu also urged Nigerians, particularly young people, to reject violence, hate speech, political thuggery, and misinformation ahead of the 2027 general elections, while calling on stakeholders to promote peace and national unity. In the same vein, President of the Senate, Godwin Akpabio, has urged Nigerians not to lose hope despite the country's security challenges, saying prayer remains a vital tool in the fight against insecurity. Speaking during the interdenominational church service, as part of activities marking this year's Democracy Day celebration, Akpabio recalled introducing monthly prayer sessions while serving as governor of Akwa Ibom State to address cases of kidnapping, killings, and militancy. According to a statement issued by his media office, the Senate president said Nigerians should continue to pray for the exposure of those sponsoring terrorism and other criminal activities. A federal high court in Abuja has nullified the deregistration of the National Youth Council of Nigeria, NYCN, by the Corporate Affairs Commission, the CAC, and dissolved the interim management committee set up to oversee the council. Justice Binta Nyako ruled that the CAC acted unlawfully by withdrawing the NYCN's registration and intervening in its leadership affairs while the matter was still pending before the court. The court held that the commission exceeded its statutory powers, describing its actions as a usurpation of judicial authority and a violation of the principle of separation of powers. Justice Nyako further stated that disputes over the legitimate leadership of the NYCN are matters for judicial determination and not administrative action by a regulatory agency. The court consequently ordered the immediate restoration of the NYCN's registration and directed the CAC to recognize the Ambassador Sukubo Sara Igbe Sukubo-led National Executive Committee and duly registered trustees as the council's legitimate leadership. The National Association of Nigerian Students, NANS, has begun a 90-day nationwide assessment of TET Fund funded projects amid concerns over alleged abandonment, poor execution, delays, and substandard delivery in tertiary institutions. NANS has set up an independent TET Fund Intervention Project Assessment, Verification, and Monitoring Committee to inspect universities, polytechnics, and colleges of education and evaluate the implementation, quality, utilization, and impact of the projects on students. The association says the committee's findings will be submitted within 90 days and forwarded to the presidency, the Federal Ministry of Education, and other stakeholders to strengthen transparency, accountability, and oversight of education intervention funds. Former Vice President and African Democratic Congress ADC presidential candidate Atiku Abubakar has commended the rescue of 360 people abducted by terrorists in Ngozi, Borno State. The victims were freed by troops of Operation Hidden Kai in a clearance operation carried out in the Mandara Mountains, a known terrorist hideout in southern Borno. The abductions followed an earlier Boko Haram attack on a military base in Ngozi, during which vehicles were burned, the base was overrun, and several people were killed or taken hostage. In a statement posted on his X handle, Atiku described the rescue as a major relief for the victims and their families who had waited months for news since the March incident. He also urged security agencies to intensify efforts to rescue other Nigerians still in captivity. The Lagos State Government has reaffirmed its commitment to strengthening food safety standards across the state as part of activities marking the 2026 World Food Safety Day. The Director General of the Lagos State Safety Commission, Larry Mujola, made this known in a statement issued to commemorate the annual global event observed on June 7. According to Mujola, this year's theme, From Burdens to Solutions, Safe Food Everywhere, underscores the need to prevent foodborne illnesses and improve safety measures throughout the food supply chain. He described food safety as a critical public health and consumer protection issue, stressing that the state government remains committed to ensuring that food consumed by residents meets approved standards. Mujola also urged food businesses to comply with safety regulations while encouraging consumers to remain vigilant about the quality and hygiene of the food they purchase and consume. Moving on to the foreign scene, South Africa's President Cyril Ramaphosa has addressed the nation to announce a raft of new measures to crack down on illegal migration as tensions rise over anti-foreigner marches and frustrations about high unemployment. These steps include jailing employers who hire undocumented workers, setting up dedicated courts to speed up deportations of undocumented migrants, and having a register with biometric data for every person in the country to stamp out identity theft. But he also warned South Africans not to take the law into their own hands. Over the last few weeks, several African nations have been organizing the evacuation of some of their nationals as fears of violence grow. Anti-migrant groups are demanding undocumented migrants leave the country and have set 30 June as the deadline. Israel says it has carried out airstrikes on a petrochemical complex and other military targets in Iran, marking the first reported attack on Iranian energy facilities since a ceasefire reached in April. The strike reportedly hit the Mashhad petrochemical complex in southwestern Iran, with local officials confirming that sections of the facility were damaged. The attacks followed recent Iranian missile launches targeting Israel. Iran's Revolutionary Guard has blamed the United States for the latest hostilities and warned that further attacks on civilian and energy infrastructure could affect the global economy. Iran also claims it retaliated by targeting a similar industrial facility in the Israeli city of Haifa. In business news, the Center for the Promotion of Private Enterprise, CPPE, has called on the House of Representatives to reject the sugar-sweetened beverage tax bill, describing its passage by the Senate as ill-timed and harmful to Nigeria's manufacturing sector. The CPPE argues that the proposed tax would increase production costs for non-alcoholic beverage manufacturers already struggling with high energy costs, interest rates, exchange rate pressures, logistics challenges, and multiple taxes. The organization warns that the measure could raise consumer prices, reduce demand, weaken industrial competitiveness, and threaten jobs across the food and beverage value chain, which supports agriculture, packaging, logistics, and retail businesses. While acknowledging concerns about diabetes and other non-communicable diseases, the CPPE maintains that public health goals would be better achieved through nutrition education, health awareness campaigns, preventive health care, and promotion of active lifestyles rather than additional taxation. And now to sports news. Jose Mourinho is set to be confirmed as Real Madrid's new head coach after Florentino Perez was re-elected as the club's president until 2030. Mourinho signed a three-year deal last month to become head coach of Real, but his contract would only be valid if Perez retained his role. Mourinho is leaving his role as manager of Benfica, where he took charge in September and led them to third place in the Premier League this season. In his previous spell in charge of Real between 2010 and 2013, the Portuguese won La Liga, the Copa del Rey and the Spanish Super Cup. Mourinho will replace Alvaro Arbeloa, who only took charge in January following Xabi Alonso's departure as boss. And finally, to entertainment news, Tamu Nosoye Karibi George, representing Bayelsa State, has emerged as Miss World Nigeria 2026 after defeating 19 other finalists at the pageant's grand finale in Lagos. The 26-year-old advocate for children with special needs, through her initiative Beyond Labels, will represent Nigeria at the 73rd Miss World Festival scheduled for August and September in Vietnam. And that's it on the world news at noon right here on Lagos Strokes 91.3. But before I go, let's take another look at the major stories. Federal government reschedules first evacuation flight for Nigerians returning from South Africa. NANS begins nationwide tech fund project audit over delivery concerns. On the foreign scene, South Africa's president unveils crackdown on illegal migration. And in sports, Mourinho set to be confirmed as Real Madrid head coach. Thank you so much for listening to the news. I'm Nika Debashi. Enjoy the rest of your day.
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0: Lagos, it's time to solve problems. It's time for Directions on Lagos Talks 91.3. This is where we carry the weight of the world on our shoulders. You know,
1: for the burden bearers.
0: Yes, so we are the ones. Tell us what is going on in your life around you, and we'll put ourselves in your shoes. We'll carry. Let us help you lift the weight a little bit
1: off your heart.
0: Just think about it a minute or two. Tell you what we think about it. And hope that that would help you solve your problems.
1: Yeah.
0: That is what we do on Directions Anonymous. Mondays are for solving real problems, real life issues.
1: Real people.
0: So try us. Try us today. I am Olaoluwa Awe. They call me the news lady.
1: My name is Oiza. Welcome, Lagos. Let's get talking.
0: Trust Shawnee Nonsen. How are you doing?
2: I'm doing great. I'm all right.
0: Yeah, you started off like you just had pepper soup. I'm good.
2: Yeah, you know, I love the sentence, we are the burden bearers. I think I love the ring to that. Burden bearers, life givers, I don't know, just life savers. Just really nice.
0: Problem solvers.
2: Yeah. Just really nice. But yeah, I'm here putting on my thinking cap. So that I can be in the best frame of mind to give the best advice possible.
0: Trust is the pinky of the house. No, the brain.
1: Is it?
0: Who's our pinky? Yeah, the pinky. No,
1: pinky is the big one. Brain is the small one, yeah?
0: Yeah, so pinky is the big one.
1: Mm-hmm. So his brain that's the smart one.
0: Yeah. Oh, you can get the brain, right? Okay, not the pinky,
2: I accept. Since brain is the smart one, I'm good. So pinky is the word.
1: Elderly one. Let's put it that way.
2: If you're the only one, then one.
0: More like the dumb one.
1: No.
2: His brain is the smart one. Yeah. No problem.
1: Of course. Who wouldn't?
0: It's just like Tom and Jerry. Mm-hmm. You know, like Pinky's like the Tom.
1: For Tom and Jerry, no, Jerry, I find it hard to determine who's the smart one. Because for Tom, I think he's usually always just being sabotaged by Jerry.
0: Anyways,
2: probably we should start doing the cartoon show on Lagos Talks. We'll call it, what's the name? We'll call it now.
0: Lagos, how are you?
1: Pinky and Jerry.
2: Cartoon Spotlight.
0: Lagos, how are you doing? If you're listening to us right now, we want to be sure that you're good. You've got things figured out. If there's anything you're trying to figure out in your life right now, maybe you need some advice. You just need to share to just, you know, reduce the weight of the burden. We are here for you. And our WhatsApp number is available. Share your stories with us. 0809-234-5913. That is the number. Again, 0809-234-5913. You can also call the studio line 0704-700-8913. 0704-700-9913. And 0704-100-7913. So it's called Directions Anonymous for a reason.
1: Mm-hmm.
0: That is because you can totally remain anonymous. You can tweak your voice. You refuse to tell us your name.
1: Yeah.
0: In fact, send it as a message. We'll read it for you.
1: And you can do a voice note too.
0: You can, I mean, again, you can just tweak your voice a bit or something. Or let me just send your voice. It's not like we really don't want to know who you are if you are sending a story. And we also have other good Lagosians, of other well-meaning Nigerians who are listening, who would also want to chip in an advice or two here and there. So that is what we do here on Directions Anonymous. Welcome on board. Let us start with these particular development we've got here. So I think there's a person here. He says, please, how do you manage a remote staff who is good at their work, but they are very poor communicators? So it's a remote staff. Let me explain more. This person says, my graphics designer is based in another state. The guy is so good at his work. Like, I don't need to explain too much. But you see, to communicate with him is war. He does things at his own time. He's always in church. And he tells you Wednesday is Saudi and Sunday is for God. You try to do your work to accommodate his time. Yet some days from morning till night, he will not reply you on a Monday. But he is good. at his job. How do you deal with this particular situation here?
1: That sounds like a toxic relationship.
0: Yeah. Sounds like that guy that beats you, but he gives you money. Okay. Oh, he's good in bed, and then he literally insults the living day out of you. You're like, what is going on here?
2: I think my mind is just crazy. Because the moment is a toxic relationship, the second example was where my mind first went.
0: Oh my goodness. If you're listening to us right now, we want to hear from you as well. How do you think this person should manage a staff who is good at his job? This guy works, is a remote staff, so he's not like you can literally walk into his cubicle and be like, hey, do your job. But then sometimes you can't get a hold of him. Like, he's not very, very available. He's not as available as he should be. So I don't think communication is the problem, because according to the person who sent this, like, you don't need to explain too much to for him to get the job done. But the issue is getting a hold of him when you need him. That's so the actual issue.
2: So the question is, I want to believe that you are the employer. The person sending this message is the employer, not necessarily a teammate. So if that is the case, then maybe the situation becomes more easier than if he was a teammate. If you're to be an employer, first thing I'll tell you is to incentivize him to be more responsive. So a way to do this is probably attach bonuses to him being responsive. Say, you know what, this, attach clauses that if you're able to make your turnaround time a little bit quicker, we do this. We just incentivize him responding. Because first and foremost, he said he's good. So, like we say in the, plenty things not the outside. Do you understand? Not in the streets.
1: So, I do not think that you have to be in a position where you choose between the devil and the deep blue sea all the time, or for certain situations, right? But in this case, in my mind, I'm asking, what was the agreement? Because the way you said my graphics designer, it means it's giving, he's employed, you know, you employed him. Now, full-time, contract, part-time, we can say, right? But there's an employment. So what is in the agreement? You also talked about the days he's available, the days he's not available. If you knew, did you know these beforehand? Which also goes back to the type of employment you have.
2: Yeah.
1: So if it's a part-time employment, he must have communicated to you that, okay, these are the days of the week that I'm available, and these are the days you cannot reach me. And for you to have gone on to work with him, it means that you agreed with his terms, right? Then also working hours. So even if he's available on Mondays, what are the working hours? Is it 24 hours on Monday, or 10 hours or 12 hours? Because really, if that exists, if there's such an agreement, then it would be unfair to say that he's a poor communicator just because you're unable to reach him outside of the agreed hours.
2: Yeah.
1: So, unfortunately, that's not stated in the story. But I want to believe there's one. Because you don't just employ a person and think that you can have access to them anytime. That would also, that's not going to work for them as well. They have other jobs they're doing.
0: But this person says that there are some days, even from morning till night, it will not reply you on a Monday.
1: If it is not, now, this Monday is not a working outside, day for him.
0: This Monday is outside the Wednesday, Saturday and Sunday. So this is what I think. I think you want to structure your work relationship with this person.
1: Exactly.
0: This doesn't seem like you guys have like structured time. You know, you want to structure it, and you want to know, because the type of employment also really matters here. Is he a full-time employee? Because somebody can be full-time or remote. Then if he's full-time, which means that maybe your working days are like Mondays to Fridays or Mondays to Thursdays or something. If he's now giving you all of these excuses saying Wednesday, Saturday and Sunday is for God,
1: then there's a problem.
0: Then there's a, maybe you have not found, not you have not work. Found your employee
1: yeah
0: yet. You have not found, though. Because See, let me tell you something. I've worked with a team before. There's one of the things I've realized that, you see, availability is even more important than how good they are at their jobs. Yeah. Because someone that is very good, but you cannot lay your hands on him, like you can't even lay a hold of him. The person, you will not be able to get the job done when you need it done. And they will frustrate you. There's some people having a relationship with them, even if it's work relationship, can literally, it will break your heart. It will frustrate you. You will go to heaven and come back. On top of what? A simple task. Do you have all of this?
1: Even for a job you're paying for.
0: Do you even have all the emotional resources to be wasting like that? You as the person who is trying to get the person to do the job, you have other things you want to be doing with your time. So it means that you have not found, it's even better for you to use somebody that is not as good and start to train someone that is not as good than someone that is good, but you cannot lay your hand, like you can't lay a hold of him from time to time. So you want to structure, you want to come, bro, when exactly are you available? Does he work with you?

0: exclusive FIFA World Cup magazine shows showing old classic games. There were games when football was football and football was war, right? Not now where people exchange jerseys. You understand? So you can see on cuts, maybe FIFA magazine showing games when England was, you know, booted out of the World Cup in Mexico 86 because Maradona scored with his hand, popularly called the hand of God. You understand?
1: Yeah.
0: You can imagine. There wasn't VAR then. He scored with his hand and a team crashed out.
2: Wow.
0: Can imagine the pain. You understand? So you'll be watching games like that also available on DSTV this World Cup season.
2: Mr. Olaluwa earlier listed the African countries that will be participating. And
0: just
2: I
0: wanted to break our heart all over it.
2: To reiterate that Nigeria will not be participating.
0: Unfortunately for the rest of the world.
1: Unfortunately.
2: Oh, yeah. Yes, that's the
0: because
2: pride
0: you have a fantastic team. Imagine so, us not being there. It's not a complete World Cup.
2: Oh,
0: but
2: please.
0: Still, we'll go out there to support the African brothers.
2: So how do you intend to win the Nigerian fans, the Nigerian people over to, you know, watch the World Cup on your channels?
0: Nigeria know they carry last now.
1: Yes. So.
0: You know, so the World Cup would be the World Cup. We would watch. We would support our African brothers and we pray for them to do well. We want Africa to get into the semifinals, probably win the cup for the first time. Fine, might not be Nigeria, but as long as Africa wins.
1: I know Ghana is there.
0: Ghana is there. South Africa is there. Yes, Cape Verde is there. We've got most of the North African teams, Egypt, Algeria, Tunisia. We've got DRC.
1: Yeah.
0: Also, Morocco is also going to be there. Morocco has a very strong team, actually.
1: Yeah. But personal question, though. What team, what African team will you be supporting?
0: Personally, I think I'll be rooting for Morocco.
1: They've not even Ghana. You people are not your brother's keeper.
0: Jolof.
1: Ghanaians are our brothers.
0: Jolof will always be between us. You know, Ghana and us.
1: Something as little as Jolof rice. Just let him have it.
0: Well, I'm actually speaking from a more technical perspective. With the consistency Morocco has shown, with the amount of investment they've put into football, with the way they played at the last World Cup, I think they have a much more fairer chance of going farther than any other African team. Yes.
1: So, with many matches airing late at night or early in the morning, how is MultiChoice helping fans enjoy the World Cup conveniently?
0: This is the World Cup we have tagged, the World Cup where everything can wait. Everything else can wait. World Cup is number one, number two, up to number 10. Everything else is not on your top 10 priority right now. Yeah? Sleep inclusive. Food inclusive.
1: Even, really?
0: Yes.
2: Even my favorite channels.
0: Your favorite. Even Fireboy. It doesn't count.
1: Wait,
0: right
1: how
0: Fireboy can wait.
1: How did you know that she's a Fireboy?
2: I mentioned Fireboy earlier.
0: She looks like it, you know. So essentially, we're supporting and helping viewers to be able to catch up with the World Cup and enjoy the best of the World Cup using our streaming apps, DSTV Stream or GoTV Stream, where even if 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
2: highlights,
0: you can even, you know, search for content based on groups or players or teams. 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
1: All right, let's talk about piracy concerns now. We know that all kinds of people will try to dub, you know, they will try to see how they can make the content available on some other platforms. But why is it very important that people are watching the World Cup on your platforms?
0: Very important to watch on our platforms because we deliver, you know, world-class, not just broadcasting, but also commentary. The pictures are the best you can probably get. But not just because of the quality of broadcasting, but also in terms of supporting people's work, intellectual property rights, protecting industries, protecting jobs, creating jobs, as opposed to stealing. There's nothing good about piracy. Piracy is literally oil bunkering. It's literally banditry.
1: It's a crime.
0: So there's no way you want to disc-

0: describe and try to, you know, sugarcoat it. It's a crime. And if you're watching or the World Cup or any content wherever you are on pirated platforms, you're committing a crime, essentially.
1: I want to take you up on something about indigenous languages you mentioned earlier. So aside Pidgin, what are the other
0: languages? So there are also indigenous languages across the African continent, like Swahili, some of the languages in Zulu, Chona in South Africa. Mm-hmm. But essentially in Nigeria, we know English is our official language, but the abridged version of English is Pidgin. So right now we have a Pidgin, but in East Africa, South Africa, we have Swahili also being broadcasted for the World Cup.
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2: And you still get to watch the World Cup on that subscription.
0: Of course. Of course.
3: 15,000 naira, you're literally watching the World Cup for free.
0: Practically.
3: Wow. That's still.
1: Yeah, I mean, that's cool.
0: That's like watching the World Cup for 500 naira every day. For 30 days.
3: Is it even cheaper than going to viewing center?
0: Of course, you get to watch in the comfort of your home. Yeah. You get to watch and scream as loudly as you like. You get to break stuff and no one says you should pay for it.
1: Yeah, I was going to ask about
2: break your own stuff. Break your own stuff.
1: No, I quickly remembered something I wanted to ask. 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
1: So you just need to have...
0: Yes. On that app, you can have as many as 5 devices connected to that app for one login detail, and 2 people can watch simultaneously while the TV is also on.
1: For 6,000 naira.
0: Yes, please.
3: So you mean 2 people minus the TV. So
0: 2 people minus the TV can watch on the app. The TV is the third viewing experience. Okay. Wow. And they all work independently of each other. And you can have 5 people connected to the app. It's just that 2 people can only watch at the same time. Yes.
3: At this point,
0: for 6,000 naira.
2: That's cool.
0: As a steal.
3: A subscription, I'll have to pause for this.
1: So if a person, I mean, I want to believe 6,000 naira is a particular package. So if a person already is subscribed to a package different from the 6,000 naira package,
0: they still get to watch the World Cup also. But we are saying with as little as 6,000, which is practically maybe the cheapest package, you get to watch all the World Cup games.
3: That's even 6,000 for DSTV. 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
1: 5,800 naira, the least subscription on GoTV.
0: There is a
1: now.
0: Subscription we call GoTV Ginger. It's 3,900.
1: So for a person on that,
0: you might not get all the games.
2: Okay. Do you get some
0: you
2: games?
0: Of course, you get some games.
1: But they can upgrade.
0: But they can upgrade, of course.
2: All right, then. Enough of the calculations.
3: You when you're in the studio because you just brought up good news.
1: All right.
3: And now sit and come to my home and watch Ronaldo leave the World Cup. So I'm happy.
2: Oh,
0: fist bump!
3: Yeah.
2: You want Ronaldo, please? So one of my friends is.
0: I want CR7 to also win.
3: Yeah.
1: I think it was supposed to be Morocco.
2: Don't forget that it's wedding with Georgina. It's supposed to happen after
0: the
2: wins
0: African
2: the
0: team that I want to support. It's in Morocco.
1: But do you want Morocco to win? Now I'm asking you.
0: Football fan, yes. CR7 is probably the most complete, most dedicated player we've ever had. Ever, you find other players who are talented because they have skills or they don't even know what they're doing, they just get it done.
2: Wait,
1: wow.
0: Here is effort.
2: Hold on.
0: Know, when you see someone who puts in a lot of effort to get where they are,
3: just wants to be rewarded.
0: It's No, he's a testimony of hard work and commitment and sacrifice.
1: I'm a lover of him, so don't worry. I'm bought over already.
2: So this in Morocco, you are rooting for
0: the African teams. Yes,
2: was the host of AFCON, right?
0: Yes, they were.
2: They are
0: the winners of AFCON.
2: After Senegal won,
0: based on the rules.
2: Senegal won.
0: So whether we like it or not,
2: you know what? Because of that, I'll be supporting Senegal.
0: Rules are rules. when you walk out the pitch in a game, you forfeited it.
2: Okay, I hear you.
0: But it was just that on that day there was a lot of sentiment.
1: We hope Ronaldo would not work out the pitch.
0: Egypt.
2: What happens to Ghana, please? I can't.
0: Your jollof war cannot end.
2: I can't believe it.
1: Ghanaians have not been in support of Nigerians recently. I mean, they've been protesting, asking us to leave their home.
0: So if Ghana wins, we will support them.
2: Okay.
1: So the beef is valid.
2: I know they had the same issue with South Africa. You know, the Ghanaian government even now trying to move Ghanaians out of South Africa. May God help us. Mm-hmm. But, you know, Rotimi.
0: But we'll support all our African brothers.
2: All of them. We'll cheer them up.
3: I'm face Portugal because I'll support Portugal.
1: If there's any country I'm afraid of them facing, it's Argentina.
0: I don't think Argentina will do so great in this World Cup.
1: Really?
2: Is Messi not going to
1: play? I pray they don't.
0: Doesn't matter.
2: See, this Ronaldo
0: World
2: fans
0: Cup will
2: are
0: be a
2: back.
0: Big surprise.
2: These Ronaldo fans are back to disrespecting Messi. Disrespecting Messi the way they usually do. But, you know.
0: So Messi is a magician, right?
2: Uh-huh.
0: Sorry to digress. And magicians don't come easy. But CR7 is that person who gives you hope that if you commit yourself to something and you work hard at it and you do everything you're supposed to do, you could probably win.
2: Well, I think all of this is because he doesn't have a World Cup. Messi has one. Messi has one.
0: Messi was given a World Cup.
2: Messi has one.
0: He was given a World Cup. He was gifted a World Cup.
2: A father will still always be a father. His senior brother will still always be
0: this
2: senior
0: World Cup
2: brother.
0: Would be like none other. So just watch it on DSTV and GoTV this season. Yeah.
2: All right, then.
3: The thing I'm actually really hoping to watch on DSTV is the Iran-US situation. I really want to see Iran do well at this World Cup.
2: I heard a report that the Iranian team will have to land in the US the day of the match and leave after the match, and they won't be allowed to stay a day before or further.
0: We hope that won't happen because that's already putting the World Cup in a bit of disrepute. Which we don't want. Football is about fun, is about brotherhood. You know, we don't want it to become politicized. And we're trusting that the US government would do what they need to do, what they should do, what is proper to be done.
1: Well, as we round off, for to me, any last words before you go?
0: Yes, the World Cup is here. It's just in 3 days. It's going to be 104 games. It's going to be a big roller coaster. Like I mentioned earlier, slogan is everything else can wait. Everything can wait. Just make sure you're on that World Cup bus and you enjoy it on DSTV and GoTV. Thank you.
1: As little as 6,000.
0: As little as 6,000 era or 5,800 on GoTV. Yes.
3: Love it.
2: All right. Thank you so much, Rotimi. It's nice to hear from you and from MultiChoice. Ladies, we'll go on a short break. Yep. And of course, it is still the Dish on Lagos Talks 91.3. We'll have trust out of
1: ladies.
2: The
1: that's what she said. So I guess you're part of it.
2: We'll have trust. Trust can follow Rotimi on his way out of the studio. We will have the actual ladies of the Dish come into the studio. Thank you so much. I am Olaoluwa Awe, the news lady.
1: My name is Oiza. We'll be right back. Keep listening.

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1: Lagos, I love that song, Shower by Becky G, right? I think I played it last week as well.
2: Yeah, you did, definitely.
1: Oh my goodness. Prepare for more of it.
3: She was even speaking in tongues in this song. For man.
1: No, wow.
2: Singing in the shower. We won't speak in tongues for people.
3: No, man.
2: You know, like,
3: no, man.
1: Dancing in the mirror. Oh my goodness. Actually, really, that song was for you ladies, you know. Because whenever you're around, I always seem to smile. It's actually for, it's to usher you into the day.
3: I do not believe
1: it. Somewhere along the line, you got jealous. And you were hating.
2: It's just about you be talking all of that.
1: And you're hating.
2: No, there's anybody jealous and all that.
3: Nobody's jealous.
2: She's the one.
3: It's just that she's singing in the shower and she's speaking in tongues. In the middle of songs.
1: Why are you still saying it?
3: No, because I had
1: to
3: ask you.
1: Are you supposed to be saying
3: it? Because I had to ask you that. What little song you're speaking in tongues?
2: The song
3: that's
2: has
3: when I knew that it was
2: la-da-da-dee,
3: man's song.
2: La-da-da-da.
3: No, that's when I knew that is man.
2: The song has la-da-da-dee, la-da-da-da. That's what you
3: what
2: heard.
3: Man
2: not necessarily
3: in this world
2: does
3: not exist.
4: Ah, you singing it for
1: thank
4: us.
1: God I have eyewitnesses. Thank God.
3: Eyewitnesses. No, it's not weaknesses.
1: Thank God I have eyewitnesses. The ladies are here.
2: Hi, ladies.
1: Wait, what is Chizoba always looking for here on the Monday afternoon?
3: Why
1: to fall? Chizoba, Mondays are usually very subtle.
3: Don't worry.
1: Our usual Monday ladies are not like this.
3: What did I do? What did I do?
2: Chioma for one.
1: No, but for Chioma, it's usually later on in the towards the end of the show. Initially, she just be like,
2: I'm exhausted. I'm had a tired weekend.
1: That's how we start on a Monday afternoon.
3: What did I do?
1: So please relax.
2: I was telling her that some persons, I think one of our listeners have been asking for you on the Monday. So it's good to have you again. They'll probably be happy listening to your voice right now.
3: Hey, yeah, I hope you're happy. Me too, I'm happy. All of us are happy.
1: Someone says, Olaoluwa, you know they go World Cup. She's about in the studio on a Monday again.
2: Uh-huh.
1: It's about to rain over here.
2: It's raining already.
1: The clouds are gathering. I mean, that's a Chizoba effect. Yeah. All right, ladies. UG, good afternoon.
5: Good afternoon. Hello, Lagos. Hello, ladies. How are we all doing?
6: I'm doing great.
1: Yeah. UG has a hat. This is a face cap
3: and the glasses. She's in disguise. Undercover.
6: I'm trying to.
3: Undercover detective. You understand?
2: Mm. Mm.
3: Are you sure it's not your double ganger?
2: I'm trying to.
4: You're trying
2: to analyze it.
1: All right, you're welcome. It's nice to hear. How did your weekend go, though?
5: I spent it sleeping.
2: You've been sleeping a lot. Is there something we should know?
3: No, but you are lucky. You mean you're
5: sleeping. Exhausted. I had an exhausting week. I just decided to sleep. Thank you.
1: You're welcome. So you slept all weekend.
5: Yeah, I did.
2: Why the emphasis?
5: Yesterday I went to church, and after church I went for the fashion souk. So
2: I knew it. You must go somewhere.
3: Okay. So it's not all weekend you slept.
5: No,
3: it wasn't all weekend.
5: It was just only on Saturday. Yeah.
1: That's great. If I didn't ask now, that won't come up. But you're welcome.
5: Thank you.
1: Chizoba, what's up? I know you were largely asking. Tell us about it. Now I get to know what you've been up to.
2: Spill the tea.
5: Mm-hmm.
3: Okay, so last week I had a meeting in Abuja. I had to leave Lagos Monday morning. I came in Friday evening. Then I tried to rest on Saturday, but you know how that you want to rest, you're not resting. And then Sunday, I had like two services in church. I had to teach in the two services. And then
2: now you're sounding like Chioma.
3: I was not trying to rest, but then I remember I had school in the evening. So I went to school. So this morning when I woke up, I was like, I have one debt I want to pay. I want to pay it. Well, anyway, I'm so happy being here.
7: It's good to have you, though.
3: No, you know, when I see you girls, my energy level always goes up. It's a natural reaction.
1: This show on its own is a therapy. Ask Chioma. Ask Chioma about it. She comes in almost like depleted, but when she's leaving like this, suddenly she has all the energy to fight me. I'm like, okay.
3: We achieved something there. Actually, box braids and
1: It's actually French curls.
3: French curls. Oh, okay, the one that is coily at the
1: top. That's what's up right now. So I mean, I prefer this. There are two types of braids that are really in vogue. So for French curls, it's been in vogue on and off. Because I remember this time like 2 years ago, I did something similar to this. But there's this other one now that it's like boho. It's a shorter version of the French curls, but it's like there's a boho side to it. So the boho braids is the braids where when you start from the root of the hair, then you attach something to the braid itself before you braid it to the bottom. So it has like all kinds of extensions that makes it really full.
3: Oh, okay.
1: That's what you call boho braid. So it has like a boho version to it. But that one, I don't know. I don't quite like it. I see it everywhere. I think that's the actual one that is trending.
3: Mm-hmm.
1: So where you just the hair is braided, but there's this boho extension added to it. And it's quite short. And a number of people who do it in colors. You see it in gold, in ginger, in all kinds of colors. But me, I don't know why. Me, I just like this one because it looks very mature.
3: And I guess it's because it's you're not out of your color face.
1: All over the place. Oh, I almost got back in. But for some reason, I just had to keep it really low-key and all of that. But I'm excited. This week is going to be a very busy week for me in a very fun way. So, Oiza, let's get back to you. Oiza has a new hairstyle.
2: 1 minute. Talk about it.
1: It's not my time yet. We are taking it this time.
5: It's not my time yet.
2: Like Jesus, my time has not come.
3: No, maybe we change the topic.
2: I had a good weekend. I went to a different church yesterday from mine, so I have fun. And my Saturday was cool, though I was majorly at home after work. My weekend started from Friday, Abby. My Friday hung out with a friend. I had a cool weekend generally. I'm looking forward to this week, really.
3: And then I'm seeing your new hair. This is nice.
2: I'm trying to grow my hair again.
3: Oh wow!
2: You guys should be supporting.
1: Please stay one place, madam.
3: Choose where you want to.
1: This is like your third attempt to make your hair. Only for you to go back to low cut. Do you want to be on low cut or do you want to make your hair?
2: I want to grow my hair again. So yes, I do want to make my hair now.
1: For this how long? I want to give it a try. This time, if you turn back. No turning back.
2: I've made the decision. I'm not going to turn back.
3: No.
1: I can never go back.
2: Cross my heart.
3: Now we see, we believe.
2: Don't worry. Maybe next time, next week, who knows? I may just be on braids.
1: But what influenced your decision to grow your hair
3: again? Out with her friends, maybe.
2: Nah, it's really not that. I can be very spontaneous with my hair. I can decide. I guess another reason would be that my sister is easily accessible now, so she's very available to make my hair for me.
1: So if I decide
2: and okay, I want to do this, she's available to just do it for me. Part of the reason.
1: Younger or older sister?
2: Younger.
1: Because I was hoping older sister, so she can literally frustrate you while she's making it. I will just tell you, instead of you know if you go to a proper salon to make your hair, they will want to create a very lovely environment. Set. But if you're doing it with your sister or a family member or cousin or something, she can say, please hold this thing for me. Hold this one for me. She will, in fact, you will owe her. You will have to owe her. But you will pay back.
2: Of course.
1: You will pay back for
7: even
1: that.
7: Even with a younger sister, you will pay back. I think you even pay back more with a younger sister. And honestly, if I ever feel stressed, I can always just cut it. I think I've gotten to that point. Not
1: where you're not ready
7: cut
1: yet.
7: I said, or grow.
3: We've not even gotten to the middle of the
7: road. Nothing really matters anymore.
3: I should record it.
1: All right, ladies. Welcome back. I had a fantastic weekend. Did I? What did I do? Okay, so I had a series of meetings on Saturday morning till around noon. I got back home, treated myself to a good series, to movies, ate some good food. Sunday again, meetings in the morning. And I mean, I think my highlights, the highlights of for the weekend were some chats that I had. So I finally had some time to like socialize. I had a chat, like I think I might have, I don't know. I might have started a talking stage, but I don't know.
7: I said it. The way she was singing that song.
1: Oh my God.
7: The way she was singing that song.
2: No, I think at this point, we can agree with Chizoba.
7: I said it.
2: There's a man around the corner.
1: Jesus.
7: My spirit is strong.
1: I said might. I might have. But not quite sure.
2: But a lady says I might. She already has.
1: And you know my rule on talking stage. Mm-hmm. Any talking stage that is past like 1 week or two, if you don't know the head or tail of it, we cut it off. I mean, like, no time. We cut it off and we move on to other things. But, you know, I'm keeping the hope alive. I'm open-minded. My goal is to fall in love before my next birthday.
4: Oh, wow.
1: Which is in August.
4: Okay.
2: God, when? God, I beg.
7: God, please.
2: It is
7: God a miracle. No, it is God a miracle because August is just around the corner.
5: You never can tell what will happen
7: Must happen. Actually,
1: so, yeah. I'm more open-minded than ever.
4: When
1: it comes to...
2: Let me run an analysis on this. A lady starts to speak so positively, trust me,
7: the guy,
2: you win.
7: He's going well.
1: Ladies, calm down.
7: Okay, well, calm.
3: Okay, now.
1: Calm down.
7: No, we are living vicariously through your life.
1: Ladies, oh my God. What I just need you to do for me is to pray for me that all things work together.
2: Because Romans 8:28 says,
1: yes, wow.
2: All things work together for good.
3: When are we the friends meeting?
1: No bridal.
3: Before the bridal shower, we have to see him. When are we seeing him?
1: No, I said talking.
5: Now,
3: no, before the love, let's see him and make our assessment because so that we know whether there is road leading to the bushman.
2: Eugene, is this your first time having children on the show?
5: No, it's not.
2: Okay. Cause you're in for a ride.
1: She's about is about over Sabi and
2: Charlie.
5: Exactly.
1: Over Sabi.
2: Come to think of it, I was thinking one of these days we should play that game that couples play. Who is more likely to do this?
5: Exactly.
2: We should play that game on this show.
3: It's going to be a nice idea,
2: right?
3: Yeah.
1: And we're always going to be pointing at you. Who is more? Who is more likely?
3: You will come down and hear the question.
1: We don't need to. We don't need it. All right. So, I mean, I think that's one of the highlights of the weekend.
2: That's a good one.
1: And it wasn't a very long chat. It was just like brief chats here and there. You know, I think people call it talking stage now, or chatting stage, whatever it is. But we're looking. I mean, let's see where it goes.
2: Mm-hmm.
1: Let's see where it goes.
2: We'll be keeping tabs.
1: You don't need to. Thank you.
3: People should not pressure me.
2: Okay.
3: No, we should pray. We should
1: no
3: not
1: pressure. Okay, just
2: we'll
1: pray.
2: We'll be praying.
1: Pray in your secret places. Don't even let me know about it. Just pray.
2: Okay.
1: You know, we'll know how potent your prayers have been when the result is out.
2: Okay.
1: All right. Then, and yeah. Highlight of the week. So, but this weekend, I think the Visit Africa show has its boat cruise this weekend.
3: I heard about
2: the Wednesday cruise. Show. The show that happens on Wednesday.
1: Yeah. The Visit Africa show. I think it's June. They picked June 12 or something. So, I mean, the weekend starts on
2: June 12. That's a Friday.
1: And that's when the weekend starts.
2: That's a great one.
1: Mm-hmm. There is that, and I know, I think somebody's planning one or two other out like parties,
2: hangouts
1: for me for the weekend. I'm going to take another look at that if it is something I want to do. But ladies, let's get back to reality. Let's get back to reality. And today we're going to have to start on a very security note. I believe there have been some developments, you know, positive as it may be. We know that when in the your state there's been some development, the police have been able to rescue ex-minister Adelabu's relatives who were kidnapped.
2: Oh, yeah.
1: And some reports even have it that two kidnappers were killed during the rescue. The police force revealed that two members of a kidnapping syndicate involved in the abduction of relatives of the former Minister of Power, Adebayo Adelabu, were shot dead during a confrontation on Saturday. They rescued his sister, Olaide John Paul, and her 12-year-old twin sons, Peter and Paul. Did you hear what? Did the one be too? I thought I heard something like that.
2: That was Wale.
1: Who did that? Wale. What? Anyways, it was during a late night operation on Saturday. So, on a statement, the police disclosed that the operation was carried out about 7:30 p.m. at about 7:30 p.m. on Saturday by the Force Intelligence Department's Intelligence Response Team in Ibado, 3 days after the family was violently abducted during a school run. Now, the confirming the release of the family in the statement, you know, the public relations officer, DSP or DCP Anthony Placid, said the new criminals were neutralized after attempting to engage the specialized tactical team. In fact, there's I have a video here of the police speaking at the scene of what was supposed to be the scene of the operation, the kidnappers then in Lakun along the Ayegun Olojuoro Road in Ibadan. Let's just hear the police say one or two things before we go on there.
8: From the town, drive them down here to hide them for maybe they don't want anybody to know the whereabout of whoever is the victim. So what is there is that you have seen that this house is within a premises. People have been seeing them coming in here without anybody reporting the conduct. And according to those who we have, the victims that we have interviewed, they said they will be hearing what the happenings in the other compound, but they cannot come out. So obviously, what is there is that if you see something, you say something. If they have done that, maybe for a while. We will.

0: there are people who believe that it's a stunt pulled by the ruling party to prove that they're
1: based on what?
0: To prove that the state governor who belongs to the opposition party is just not capable of doing this job.
1: So what were the indications that they saw that made them feel
0: the students, the pupils that have been kidnapped, are still in captivity?
1: No. The abduction, mm-hmm. is that what they said is politically motivated? Or the
0: abduction
1: rescue?
0: And the eventual rescue, how short it was.
1: Yeah. Because if they are saying the governor is not capable, but there was a rescue that was done now. So is his incapability that led to the rescue? Because, I mean, I don't understand the rationale. For me, it just doesn't really make sense.
0: It usually comes enveloped in a lot of complexities and complications when there are such concerns.
1: Because if you say somebody is incapable, they kidnapped some children, next time, some days later, they kidnapped another family, and we are beginning to see like a spate of rescue. And you're not saying it's because the government is incapable. It's not the people
0: politics
1: that
0: politics or not.
1: I mean, I don't even understand
0: politics
1: the rationale.
0: Or not. I mean, I just think that it's a good thing what the police has done. We hope they're able to do the same for the children and the other victims currently in captivity that have been in captivity for over 3 weeks now in the same state. That's what I have to say on that.
2: You want my view?
1: Rich auntie.
2: You want my view?
1: All right. Yuji, should we hear my view from you?
3: Okay, so it's a welcome development, but we just hope that it was, because I think I get what Oiza is saying, because the rescue was before we heard they are kidnapped, before we knew it, they have been rescued. So, and in Nigeria, we all know that a lot of things happen, and it's just like now you see it, now you don't. So we just hope that the children that are also still in captivity will be rescued, and that the security system improves.
1: So. All right. So for me, I kind of feel like it's from the reports and videos I've seen so far, because we also saw videos of when the police went to the kidnappers' den for Bayo Adelabo's relatives,
3: mm-hmm.
1: and it was a bungalow. It was a pretty decent bungalow. With POP and all of that,
3: mm-hmm.
1: yeah. wasn't looking bad at all. So a number of people found it hard to believe that was actually the kidnap location.
0: Mm-hmm. No, it was a ceiling, because one of the abductors jumped down the roof from the
1: video. But some people still had questions. And
0: yeah,
1: they're still poking into the whole thing. And what I just saw is that I think the nature of the kidnap for Bayo Adelabo's relatives is quite different from the one that happened with the one with the children. Just it could have been like the bandits, the normal bandits, the ones that do perpetrate in the north as well, Borno, Kebbi, but this one for Bayo Adelabo's family members, it looks like it's a different set of people entirely. Those ones might even be homegrown, but when the police gives more information, and when they're done with their investigation, I guess we're going to know more about that, mm-hmm. because like I mentioned as well, because that one seemed to be different from the Borno case. Now in the case of the suspected Boko Haram terrorists, have freed the 416 captives abducted from Goshe,
0: 416,
1: a community in Goza, local government area of Borno, and the president of Borno South Youth Alliance, that's Bosia Samaila Kegama, said the captives were released on Saturday, the same Saturday. Now, previous reports from April 10 indicated that Bosia had been in communication with the press and served as an intermediary between the terrorist group and the affected victims. This was when Boko Haram displayed the abducted victims. So, it's safe to say that Bosia helped secure the release of this women and children. They were released on the 6th of June. And this Bosia man called on the federal government, the Borno State government, and relevant local government authorities to ensure proper screen of the released captives. And according to Punch, efforts to obtain a reaction from the State Commissioner of Information and Internal Security, Usman Tar, proved abortive, as several calls put across to him went unanswered as of press

0: time. And so the Gaucher attack, this was how it happened. I think it was on the 4th of March. It was reported that the group attacked a military base in Gaucher. They burned operational vehicles. They dispersed security forces. They killed an unspecified number of people and abducted several others, including these people that turned out to be 416 thereabouts. So it looks as if it was just two different people, two different kind of abductions. So because I'm guessing if the ones in these ones with Bayo Adelabu's relatives, if they are a bit more homegrown, they may not have been as sophisticated and organized as these other ones. Yeah. So personally, I can see why it might, because people are now asking the question, how come when they kidnapped school children in a school, about 40 something people, it's been over 20 days, we still haven't made headway.
1: Yeah, within 3 days.
0: But when the relative of a former ex-government official in three days, how come they have been rescued? So, but how I see is that it looks like it's just we are dealing with two different kind of problems, although they seem similar, but we just might be different, dealing with two different kinds of people here. But then investigation is still on. I really don't care the nature of the adversity. We just want those school children rescued as soon as possible.
1: Let's call a spade and not a famine implement. And that's what we've been doing in Nigeria. Whether they are sophisticated or they are not sophisticated, do you want to tell me that if Adelabu's child was among that 40-something children that were kidnapped in that school, you want to tell me that they would not have come out? Is that what you want to tell me? Because now it's giving different strokes for different folks. It's giving, because now we're trying to analyze it, that, okay, maybe this one is sophisticated, this one is not sophisticated. But the truth of the matter is that to me, it's looking like once you are there, you're there, and everybody runs around. Once you're not there, you're nameless and faceless. And so we have to now say we are negotiating, we have to have a conversation, we have to say, okay, what is your demand? And then we are doing back and front, and these people are outside. Adelabu's children and those children of those 40-something kids, if you ask me, there is no difference. A child is a child. In fact, they are even older than the youngest child that is in captivity. And this one, we're talking about Oyo State. We're not even talking about other states. And then you're facilitating a release after 2 months plus of these people being in the kidnappers then. We don't know what they went through. We don't even know the trauma they have suffered. We do not even know the psychological effects of that captivity on those people. And then everybody wants us to now stand up and do a praise and worship clap.
2: I mean, while I laud the police for the rescue, right? I think my concern in all of this is the media rounds they're doing. why do we have a video of the rescue happening on social media?
1: Because they are working.
0: Because when the kidnap happened, was it not on social media?
1: How will you not know?
2: It was on social media because there were eyewitnesses who made that video. Yeah. This one, if it was just the police that went into rescue, then it can only police that put out the video.
1: The police had somebody now, social media.
0: No, don't forget that there were people asking questions. There were press people there.
2: Not that. I'm talking about the rescue. Video of the rescue.
1: During
2: itself,
1: the rescue, they have a social media manager.
2: It's not necessary. It felt like something publicity.
0: There was a coverage of that.
1: Yes.
2: Yes. Now, is that what you made reference to? That there was
1: a coverage of the POP.
0: No. The video I played right now. It's
2: there's a video of when the
0: I don't have that. That's not. I didn't make reference to that one.
2: There is that video. Yeah, there is that video. It's not necessary. It's now feeling like we want to publicize that.
1: No, please. Yeah,
2: rescue
1: people. They are rescuing the children, you know.
2: I hope they do a
1: social media. Social media manager is in front.
0: They will not record. Okay. You know, record of insults. People, you have protested. I beg, they will
1: this
0: record.
1: They should record.
0: do you know the kind of shege you've shown them?
1: They should record.
0: They should record
1: because we are looking at them.
0: And there's also another dynamic to this, and I wanted to bring that up because some people have reasons to believe that the wave of insecurity we're experiencing here is as a result of a larger issue. and, you know, there's a history to it. So the United Nations has said that some weapons looted during the Libyan conflict in 2011 ended up in the hands of extremist groups in Nigeria. In fact, speaking to delegates on the spread of illicit firearms, that's last Tuesday at the UN headquarters in New York, United States, Izumi Nakamitsu, that's UN Undersecretary General and High Representative for Disarmament Affairs, said looted weapons fuel violence in communities long after wars have ended. And the cable quoted Nakamitsu to have said that weapons looted during the 2011 conflict in Libya resurfaced across the Sahel region and have caused devastation across peaceful communities. And he said, in fact, this is what Nakamitsu reportedly said specifically. Libya, where weapons looted or diverted during and after the 2011 conflict, which ended the rule of Muammar Gaddafi, later surfaced across the wider Sahel region, included in Niger, in Burkina Faso, and Nigeria. He said some were subsequently found in the hands of extremist groups, illustrating how arms from one conflict can destabilize neighboring countries years later. So, he said the end of the conflict does not mean the end of the circulation of those weapons. It stays, and it continues to harm people. That's what she said there. The High Representative for Disarmament Affairs noted that weapons retained by armed groups, militias, and communities for self-protection can also contribute to renewed violence and instability. And that's why you say sometimes when things get this crazy and people start to call for, let us carry our own weapons, you know, you don't want to encourage it. Because even if people go and buy weapons now, because of the threat that they are facing now, when that threat has been neutralized,
3: what then happens?
0: Then the weapon remains.
3: And there's a high chance of that being overlooked because most attention is on how to resolve the conflict, how to deal with the issues now. I mean, if we forget the ripple effect, you know, the after effect of sort.
1: I understand her point, but the truth of the matter is that, yes, why her points are valid and all. For example, if some of these communities in the north, if everybody had a weapon and the whoever militia people come with their own weapon and then the community stands to defend themselves, we would have less cases of us having abductions and all because it would be fire for fire. So I think that yes, there's a ripple
3: but
1: effect.
3: But after the community there's an
1: after effect. But the truth of the matter is that the government isn't stepping up, so let the people step up.
3: After the community defends themselves, by the time the conflict ends, what happens to those weapons?
1: Can the weapons maybe be retrieved by maybe the state government? Can it be retrieved by the community?
0: How is they retrieved?
1: Or the community?
0: Even now that the weapon, we don't even have proof how people got certain weapons that are with them. How easy is it for government to retrieve the small arms that are in circulation?
1: They can try to retrieve it by giving an incentive.
0: It's an incentive. Somebody that has a gun, which incentive do you want to give the person?
1: They
3: become a militia. You now have to give incentives in exchange for firearms.
1: Are we not rehabilitating people that are even bandits?
3: And we're speaking against it. See, what that becomes
0: two wrongs
3: is,
0: don't make a right.
3: What that becomes is you're empowering them because I now know that if I have arms, the government will call me to come and take something.
1: So everybody. We're not going to do it for everybody. So, for example,
0: are you going to be in charge?
1: If this Guzakwe, which one is am I going to be in
0: because
1: charge?
0: Let me tell you something. When it comes to things like this, see, it becomes a free for all. Some of these things are very difficult to organize. We even have in the structure we have today, say, where do you know how strict the rules around handling a firearm is for an average police officer that handles one? Yet, despite the strict rules around those things, I have had a conversation with some of them before. They actually have strict rules. They count
3: on how
0: they count bullets for them. There are strict rules. Despite some of those things, some of them still find a way to sneak these things into the hands of non-state actors. To the point, how do you want
3: or
0: to
3: even
0: organize
3: use it? Use it unlawfully.
0: Unlawfully. How do you want to organize it? So for me, one thing I picked from this is just that you see, sometimes when things are happening from afar, our government, we need to be very proactive. And governments in Africa, governments around the world need to be very proactive. You know, it's easy to sit down here and be like, Iran and US, they are having a go at each other. But we don't understand how far-reaching the consequences, the impact of that conflict can be. There are a number of things, and that's why you see some. If you watch some of these CIA movies, if you know, understand the nature of the black market for weapons, the things that are going on, you know, underneath how some of these things are moving from one place to another, you'll be very. That's a whole world on its own. So you see, when things are happening, me, I just feel like I don't know if it is very. It is possible for you to be 100% alert and, you know, to be sensitive to what is going on around you. But, you know, some of these conflicts have been happening for a very long time. Mm-hmm. And we probably have not been paying attention to how these things will affect us on the long run. But here we are right now. There are reports and these weapons are here. People are using, because you ask some of these guys, you see some of these guys that you see on TikTok. You see a very ugly set of people. You see them on TikTok brandishing, or you be like, really, these people get all these things.
2: And speaking on being aloof as a country, yeah, it's first an internal problem for us as a people, because these whole insecurity issues, especially when it comes to terrorism and kidnappings, before it used to happen in the north, right? And you had a lot of southerners act like it didn't really concern us. It's not my business. In fact, I still remember a person having a conversation recently, and so it used to be a northern phenomenon. I'm like, northern or not, is it not in Nigeria? So those of us in the south acted like it didn't really concern us. It's in the north. We only started to get concerned and begin to ask questions and begin to, you know, call for things to be done, because now it is happening in the south. And not just, I'm not talking about the south generally, southwest particularly. Southwesterners before now, you know, it's happening in the north. We empathize with them, you know, we console them. We're only just getting concerned because it's happening in Oyo State now. It's been happening in Kwara, not Central, and it keeps getting closer.
1: I'm telling you, during that Chibok time, I used to tell people that Maiduguri to Lagos is not far. And this was just how many years ago? 2013, 2012, 2011. I used to tell them, Maiduguri to Lagos is not far.
0: All right. We can even talk about the proximity of these things, but let's take some calls. Hello, good afternoon.
4: Good afternoon.
2: Hi, good afternoon.
4: The news lady, I'll be the news. Correct.
0: News lady.
4: Hello, hello. Good afternoon. Good afternoon to the other ladies in the studio.
0: Hi, welcome.
4: Yeah,
0: what's your name?
4: Bye-bye. This is Henry calling from Lekki.
0: Okay, Henry.
4: Yes, I'm terrified. You know, especially the happenings, be it real, be it stage, be it, because how did we get here? You know, I even heard from the police that the people that it was, this one was orchestrated by one of their workers. So now kidnapping is now a business, right? Just to get to your manager or get to your employee. You know, I learned that one of them was shot. The other two had to confess that it was a plan. This one was not like that of
0: the school children.
4: The other one, yes.
0: Exactly.
4: So this thing, yes. So I don't know what is really going on. The other day now, somebody came out, said they were kidnappers at Edo State. But ended up to be a fake kidnapping while the mother was somewhere enjoying her life. So now, you know, Olalo, have you noticed that there's a less armed robbery these days? So everybody now, so those that have that wicked mindset have now resolved to kidnapping. Some stage their own kidnap, because there was a woman also, a minister, who staged her own kidnap. So I don't know, like, my sanity is sometimes, we tune into radio, everything is just there. You go online, that one is the worst. So we're just, like Oiza said, I'm on the fence. Because I don't know, I don't.
0: All right, thank you, Henry.
3: Thank you for calling, Henry.
1: You said this thing Henry said. I was having a conversation with someone last week, and I was telling her that, and I was like, that even during when things became very hard, like last year, that my prayer was just one that, please God, don't let armed robbery start. Because as a child, I remember how armed robbery used to be in Nigeria. It was scary. And she told me, she said, armed robbery, okay, why would they stress themselves that banditry pays more than armed robbery? So they won't even bother themselves.
0: And speaking of what pays and what doesn't, so there's a new dimension to this now. Apparently, we've been hearing that some of those evil guys, they go live on TikTok. And, you know, there were even reasons to believe that they might have done giveaway in the past couple of days. And Nigerians had the audacity to be in the comment section, putting their account numbers there, asking for money. They were even suggesting to them locations that they should attack Nigerians on social media platforms.
2: Dumb people.
0: And while all of that is going on, there are people who are in the business of faking kidnap. Now, we're going to listen to a lady who came online. You know, this is straight out of Benin City. And she was talking about, she was even saying that, those because they will fake kidnap, then they will come online to solicit for funds. Then people will begin to transfer money to them. So I think in this particular case, they were caught and all of that. And she had to come and apologize and, you know, tell what really happened, because the police had gotten involved. Let's listen to a part of what she has to say.
5: Hi guys, how are you guys doing? I hope you guys are doing good. I hope you guys are doing okay as well. I'm just here to readdress the current situation going on. A lot of people, they are not getting the whole situation, and some people, they are like, they don't understand. I'm getting out of DMs about what's going on, so I decided to make a video to readdress the public, because I won't be able to respond to all DMs. So I'm just here to go straight to the point. I'm not trying to be emotional or trying to be sentimental. However, I'm in shock. I'm still having mental stress, but I needed to explain this to you guys, because you guys deserve to know, to have this information and to know what's going on. So first thing, number one question is, was there a kidnapping? No, there wasn't a kidnapping. Number two, does my family condone this? No, my family doesn't. My family is not a part of this. We were never aware. We went through with this case, reported this to the police and the authorities. We were never involved in this case. Number three, is this whole situation going to affect my personality or impact in me as a person? It is not. I'm still going to keep being who I am. I'm still going, it doesn't change who I am. It doesn't change who I am as a person. It doesn't change me from being the good person, from being caring, and from being kind-hearted, and from doing the good deeds of God. Number four, the whole thing is still being investigated. As per the old narrative circulating, I cannot say yes to that, because it has not been investigated thoroughly. And I'm also here to let you guys know that the law is going to take its course. We are fully cooperative with the authorities, and we do not have anything to hide. The truth will be.
0: So, I mean, there are people online trying to clear their names. So, I mean, the allegation is that our mother runs a fake kidnapping business.
1: Oh.
0: This one is called Majesty Bondo. That's the
1: lady. That's the mother's
0: That's the name of the lady talking here.
1: Okay.
0: So, you know, in fact, she says, she got to a point where she said, if you need your money back, just send me a receipt proving you sent money and you'll be refunded.
1: I don't understand. That means your mother was really running it.
0: So, there are all kinds of, there's that one. There are also, in fact, even in this Emedu state, there was somebody that the, an Azaman that the police arrested. They arrested one Uzebo Umanu, Emmanuel, known on social media as a woman, not as a man,
2: as a woman.
0: The suspect had claimed that students of Green Park Academy at Duwawa, Benin City, were kidnapped. A claim that was later found to be false, as the state command had earlier debunked it last Wednesday. And in a statement on Sunday, the state command spokesperson, SBN or Iko Edem, said deliberate spread of false information, particularly on matters relating to public safety and security, is a serious offense with far-reaching consequences. So, you know, according to the police, in this particular case, the suspects, they are saying the suspect knowingly disseminated false claims in various social media posts, alleging that about 6 persons had been kidnapped through various mini transport buses. According to her, some purportedly escaped from the abductors while others paid ransom. And of course, the publications generated widespread apprehension, heightened public anxiety. And I mean, they just discovered that there was nothing of such that happened. And this person was just doing it for clout.
2: For one, I'm glad that the police is acting, you know, on all of these reports, especially the people that have been putting out fake news. I'm glad that they are. Because since the Oyo State incident happened, fake news literally tripled. A number of pictures and videos that have been trending since that incident happened are fake. But you know, you as a media person, I'll view a person's status and they'll post one video that I know is not in any way related to what to those children. The moment you tell them it's fake, oh, you are an apologist, you are supporting the government. The fact that a thing, we all know that the insecurity situation in the country is nothing, is not a good thing, you know, we're all concerned about it. But that's not an excuse to publish fake reports, fake news, fake pictures, fake videos that would only cause people to be more afraid. You're just creating tension. Tension is already existing. You're literally multiplying it by in tens and hundreds.
1: So people will kidnap themselves, then they would lie.
2: Or no kidnap, it wouldn't happen at all.
0: In fact, let me tell you, there was one that reportedly happened in Ekiti recently too. All of these things we're talking about in the space of 2 weeks.
2: It's since the Oyo State incident
0: this
2: happened.
0: Ekiti one, she's even a government official.
1: Okay.
2: People are just taking advantage of
0: and,
2: it.
0: And she kidnapped herself.
1: I don't understand.
2: So I think she's
0: the vice chairman of the alleged.
2: She's the one the caller was referring to.
0: Local government area in Ekiti State, Grace Ogunleye, was remanded in prison on the 3rd of June for allegedly staging her own kidnap.
2: Vice chairman of a local government.
0: So she apparently, she was declared missing on the 20th of May along the Ipere Iludu Ekiti Road after her vehicle was found abandoned by the roadside. Imagine. So police investigations revealed that the kidnapping was staged as a plot to raise funds for personal financial obligations and political commitment. So they are facing a multiple count charge, including conspiracy and self-kidnapping. So the court has ordered her remand pending legal advice from the Office of the Director of Public Prosecutions.
2: Imagine the crime you committed being self-kidnapping.
0: Now, the local government chairman is saying the act is highly embarrassing. Of course it's embarrassing.
2: What else would it be? What else would it be? You peddle fake news, peddle for only God knows.
0: In fact, there have been other recent lies, like even the 1st of June this month, the Ekiti State Police Command completely dismissed a viral social media report claiming a commercial bus was hijacked and its passengers was kidnapped along the Aramoko Ekiti Road. Then the police warned that fake news peddlers would face immediately.
2: They should.
0: There was one as well. There was a university student in Ekiti that faked her own kidnap as well recently.
1: So that her
0: sending
1: mother,
0: out
1: her mother
0: text messages that
1: money.
0: She was being held in a bush. Police tracked her down to find she was simply spending the night with her boyfriend to celebrate her birthday.
2: They should be treated as criminals.
0: We all need to calm down on this.
2: Honestly,
0: on this
2: because
0: we need to calm
1: down. The
0: truth
1: is that is there kidnappings? Yes. Are people being kidnapped every day? Yes.
0: Can you confirm
2: every
0: that?
2: Day?
0: Can you confirm every day?
2: It's
0: you cannot confirm now. And that's why people say people are dying. Nobody is saying people are not dying. Please, but we cannot afford to be rounding up figures.
2: Exactly.
1: We are not rounding up figures.
2: This is not the time for generalization.
0: Every day. Are you there?
1: Are people being kidnapped? Is it a fact that people are being kidnapped?
2: Every day.
0: But not every day.
1: It is a fact that kidnapping is underreported. That's
2: you
1: the
2: can't,
1: fact.
2: I beg,
1: the
2: I beg.
1: One, the
2: oh,
1: one
2: you
1: that,
2: can't.
1: Yes, I agree that nobody should fake kidnapping, but don't say that. Don't
2: you can't justify
1: it.
2: That.
0: No,
2: no,
0: This is what I was saying.
2: When somebody, I know somebody that consistently posted fake videos and pictures after that Oyo State incident happened. And every time I tried to tell her, these pictures are not in any way related to this incident. And then we achieve, it's not about trivializing kidnappings. Yes, people are being kidnapped. Yes, children were kidnapped and we're calling for them to be released. But that is not an excuse for you to forward fake videos, fake pictures, just to create whatever tension.
1: Look at this.
2: They can both exist simultaneously. No, speaking against fake news does not mean you are saying people are being kidnapped.
0: Hold on, who in this
2: Nobody has said that.
0: Kidnapping is not happening.
2: You can speak against
1: fake news. Because you're trying to say that it's not happening as much as
2: No, you said every day.
0: I just said Nigerians should calm down. Nobody said kidnapping is not happening. Mm-hmm. Nobody said, kidnapping is not serious or is not grave.
2: Nobody said that.
0: Kidnapping is happening. You now have people all around faking their kidnapping. Look at this Majesty Bondu now. So the story is that she's a content creator, influencer. She initially played with the public for funds to rescue her mother. Only to later announce that the kidnapping was entirely staged. Imagine. Apparently, when the police traced, they said they found her mother in a hotel with a man. The man that they said they kidnapped him, they were dead. They found them together in the hotel. You know what I'm saying? Like, you know, see, we need to.
2: Nigerians were quick to go extreme.
0: Okay,
2: take advantage of things.
0: What about the ones going to the live of bandits? Go and drop account number.
2: I've been dropping locations. You know what somebody I'm saying, come to here. Are you stupid?
1: The person said
2: how
1: that.
2: Stupid can
1: the
2: you be?
1: Said that since because when I heard about this thing, I didn't actually see it. Then I didn't see the TikTok, but I heard about it.
6: Screenshots of it.
1: Then I saw some screenshots. And somebody now said that don't know that Nigeria is hard. No, that the bandits were giving out.
2: How is that interesting?
1: That the bandits were giving out 100,000 naira to each of the people. And that the Nigerians will say, I beg, I never chop for the past 3 days. Make a handout, account detail and all.
0: So when they do all these things and real kidnapping happens, it now makes it difficult for people to now discern which one is real and which one is fake.
2: And did you know what? Let me even say something. Even if the kidnappers were not even doing real giveaway. But, you know, because this is, I cannot take it beyond human beings.
1: Mm.
2: They can even fake the screenshots. And we're just trying to make clues from everything. No, the question is that who is really trivializing the kidnap?
6: Is it not you?
2: Is it not Nigerians that are trivializing this thing? No, something is serious. People will be doing jokes. Mm-hmm. Will be making beggars. Everybody should calm down.
1: You are just cruising. How is that? Was that one was the giveaway cruise? I thought they were actually giving.
0: So whether or not, if it's not give, let's even is it not even worse if they actually give?
7: Mm-hmm. Yes. What are they doing giveaway for on people's lives?
1: No, but let me ask you a question. So kidnappers are on TikTok, right? The bandits are on TikTok. Because the way I'm rationalizing,
0: some of those videos still have to be verified.
1: Wait, mm-hmm. So
0: because today anybody can rap. I even saw one video now. Somebody rapped Ankara. Somebody rapped Ankara.
6: TikTok.
0: Let me tell you. There was a screenshot I saw. A video I saw. Somebody. That one is Ankara. I don't know if it's Ankara that real bandits rap around their head too. He had that bandit style thing, and he was actually talking about the places they intend to target next, and he was mentioning places very close by. that these are the places they intend to target next. Now, whether that was true or not, there's no reason why anything like that should make it to the internet.
1: See, wait, you people are going to farm. My own is this. Let's assume, because bandits have been doing TikTok. There have been TikToks of people being beheaded, right? Now, my own issue is this. There is no way they cannot be traced. There is no way. And then let's even add the account detail. That's even making it sweeter. You understand? So that means that these people are not nameless, faceless people. There are people that can be traced if we want to trace them.
0: So there are also all kinds of issues, because I know that some of them too, you know, they get picked. In fact, there are all kinds of videos also circulating from the Southwest where, for example, there was one from Okakoko where they said they found some herders, some people in the forest with weapons. So because they found them with weapons, they believe or assume that they were bandits. And they brought them out and they said they handed them over to the police as well. So, I mean, I've seen a number of, videos about somebody being gotten. For example, there's this one Bello Toroji, like that. They said they've
6: I thought he's been killed.
0: He's been killed several times. But the guy, for example, the guy that came out to mention places they said he wanted to target, he was also claiming to be Bello Toroji.
6: They should arrest him. See,
0: so you get there are all kinds of
6: all of these things
0: complications. And for example, the fact that you even let's say you even pick somebody, because I know there was a time that the government released, there was a statement at some point some weeks ago, that they got some people that made posts, some of the bandits that made posts online. Mm-hmm. They actually got some of them, you know, but there are all kinds of people now in all kinds of forests doing all kinds of things. As they are doing it in Borno now, they are also in Oyo, they are also, and I know that that place where they said they took some of those children, I think it's like a border area that had a large amount of, like, this large expanse of land. So it's not as easy as that. Can't they just trace them? I'm not saying it's impossible. Now, I'm not here to say that they shouldn't be traced also. But some of these things are not the kind of mathematics that we... It's not like just 1+1+2 snorkel that so we do the house.
2: The only challenge I would
0: say... Because even if you locate the person, is the person with the children. And are you sure that, you know?
2: See.
0: So there are all kinds
2: The reason these things are thriving is because the people fake, especially the fake people, the ones you made reference to, or the ones who are making videos in the forest and they do not have the kids, right? Let's assume they're fake. It's because they have not been arrested and sent to jail. If they are arrested and sent to jail, it will sound a warning to others to know that if you know that's not what you're doing, you wouldn't have the guts to come online to claim that's what you're doing. And to speak on them being traced, I mean, the only challenge I think the police should have, if any, I mean, again, I'm not involved in their intelligence gathering, right? Is getting consent from the app to get their exact location. If that is not a challenge, I do not see why they cannot be traced. Because there have been people who have come on social media to say certain things, and next we hear the police is in their house. Mm. They're already in police custody. So, I mean, I don't think that should be so difficult.
0: Hmm. So I think the latest now is that they've involved the Air Force. They've deployed
2: drone surveillance
0: to try to locate the children and see if they can rescue them. So, you know, every now and then you keep hearing this and that. I mean, some people say that we don't hear anything from the government. Some of me, I see reports, but we are looking forward to the actual results. For example, this one, I said they freed in Borno now. They did not give us day-to-day update as to, you know, all of the processes that led to the freedom. Because that one did not seem like rescue.
8: It was a bargain.
0: So for Boko Haram, we don't just wake up and just release.
8: There was
0: like
8: a
0: that.
8: Bargain. They've made
0: so
8: their terms.
0: The Bosnia guys also, they've been talking to them. I don't know, been talks with them. I beg, make the just read. We just hope that whatever it is that they... We don't know the details of their conversations. But I don't want to call it negotiation.
8: Or have they released their terms?
0: There were reports last week that they released some terms.
8: Is it the one of the Binion and
0: the Sharia law and all of those things. All those things don't make sense. Please, they should not... I don't know. Like Mr. Nuruddin Adegbenro said last week, if you are not their parent, it's easy for you to say that they should not give them what they want. But if these are also family members of yours, you'll be tempted to say anything they want to give them. But we all know that those are not friendly terms, it's a long term effect of
2: giving them that.
0: So according to some report, 1 billion naira to be paid into an account in Benin Republic. Release of terrorists currently held in Agodi and Abolongo prisons, 2 Hilux vehicles, amendment of Oyo state laws to enforce and include Sharia law and all sorts. I beg. And that's why when people were saying, don't pray for the king, it's not easy. All these things are not easy. They are not easy.
2: One of something my colleague friend in the industry said, I mean, that got me thinking and made me realize, okay, maybe, now this is not definite, right? This is just my opinion. Maybe we're still a long way from ending this thing. Was that if a release, a rescue rather, is really going to happen, there will be victims who have to pay with their lives. You know, if you're going to have to enter their territory, you know, and then rescue the victims, there will be casualties and there'll be innocent people who may have to sacrifice their life for it. Whose family will be willing, or who is that individual that'll be willing to
3: lay their lives on the line. Let's take this incident, for example. Whose family would be willing to have their own child or their own wife or husband be the sacrifice, the casualty for the eventual rescue to happen?
7: Can I say something?
3: I'm saying that to what Mulalua said, well, that Mr. Nuruddin said.
7: Well, when the person is already in captivity, everybody knows that even if you're paying a ransom, it's a 50-50 chance.
3: That's 50-50 chance
7: the person
3: for their family. It's still, it's still a sort of assurance.
0: All right. Hello, good afternoon.
9: Good afternoon.
0: Hi.
2: Good afternoon.
0: Welcome.
9: Good afternoon.
0: Good afternoon.
9: Yes. So you're speaking of, I'm trying to come in the case of rescue and all that when it comes to kidnap and all this at this level. Hello?
2: We can go on.
0: What's your name?
9: Hello?
0: What's your name?
9: Yes, my name is Genghis Khan.
0: Okay.
9: Genghis Khan.
2: Okay.
9: Yes.
0: Welcome.
9: So now, the first place we got it wrong started way back in Jonathan's administration when the Chibok girls happened. Yes.
0: Genghis, you are not very clear. Please do a voice note. Let's do
7: You're
0: a voice
7: audible.
0: Note. The line keeps breaking there. Let's take some voice notes before we go on. Hello?
10: Hi, ladies in the studio. How are you guys?
0: You're fine.
10: Hello,
0: good afternoon.
10: You can see the effect of Animal Kingdom now. Some people are far, far greater than themselves. Now, for that of Adilabu's junior sister, police can be so swift to get the culprit. For the past 24 days, the student and the teachers have been kidnappers. They have not made any attempts. But this one, it doesn't take long. I was even telling someone last week, I don't worry, they will do something. Either the family, they pay ransom, or they get someone to help them. But either way, whether it's the family, or the police that did, or the government that did it, They have done that for them. But what about those children and their teachers? Because they are not just normal Nigerians, that's why they do not want to do anything for them. So things are not done that way. Before God, we are all equal. So why are they trying to segregate? That when some people are higher than themselves, they can say some people and they can allow them to be bound to the feelings. Why is Nigeria like this? Why are you like this? Especially for misleaders of ours. What help us in this session? My name is Olawale.
0: All right, thank you, Olawale, for your contribution there. Someone says, anytime I hear I guys on social media, I scroll and pass because I'm sure the person wants to say rubbish. All right, then back to some more messages from the same person. Please always add your names, your messages, so that we can. Okay, this is from Taddy, so that we can address you accordingly. Although I'm aware most rescue operation is recorded, decision is made whether to make it public. The question, however, is why the rescue was made public so fast. Giving people weapons is more chaotic than fighting bandits itself. It is only practical on paper, not in real life. It's complete chaos, and that's from Taddy. I don't think people get it. It is not that the South was not concerned about the happenings in the North. It is just that Southerners are active and the North is passive. It is just the response culture among the people. We've always been concerned, but now we have the reason to be active. I still feel if GEJ closed the border during Libya uprising, the problem won't be this much. And that is Tadis' take on that. Hi, ladies. Oiza, filming police or rescue operation is generally not against police practice. In other climes, body cams are a standard issue for police officers to film and document their activities. Some of these videos were made public at times to build public trust, ensure operational transparency, and deter criminal activities. And as Patricia K. There's no Patricia here. I don't know who this is addressed to, but I'm just going to read it out loud. We all can hear it. The call to northern Nigerians to arm themselves and defend themselves against terrorists and bandits would lead to more bloodletting of Nigerians. The Nigerian law would only permit you to own a Dane gun or a shotgun at most. Meanwhile, the bandits and terrorists build far more sophisticated weapons like assault rifles. Some even use anti-aircraft guns and RPGs. How do you defend yourself against such weapons with a Dane or shotgun? And you see, the issue is that this whole conversation about Nigerians should carry over. It's like you actually really trust. I said Nigerians are going to
1: to bandits page to go and beg for money.
2: I am not
7: the Nigerians that are going to bandits page. Are they not the ones that are indigent?
1: Is it not because how do you know they are indigent?
7: Is it not because they are indigent?
1: Do you know?
7: Is it not the same Nigerians that will go and carry one cup of rice and 2,000
1: hold on, so, you are not saying they should give them weapons?
7: No. I'm not saying they should give. I'm saying let me explain something to you. You see the communities in the north where they actually attacked. If you give them weapons, the weapons are for them. You won't even see those ones on bandit pages. Let me tell you the truth. Those communities, if you've ever gone to a community that has been attacked
1: And don't forget that this is not just about the north now. It's almost everywhere now. Did anybody know they were going to attack in Oyo State when they did?
7: But I kept telling them then in 2013 that everybody was doing as if it's a northern problem.
1: You're the same person saying they should give a community in the north.
7: Yes.
1: And that's what we're saying. It is not a northern problem. And if we agree that it's not just a northern problem now, then we cannot just be saying they should give a community in the north weapons. See, the whole weapon, give people weapon thing just does not make sense. Because
2: it doesn't work. Nigerians,
1: for it to work, you have to give everybody weapons. It's going to be chaotic.
2: Nigerians are excessive. We are badly behaved or unlawful.
1: Nigeria, they gave weapon to fight bandits, can literally wake up and use it to rob his neighbor the next day.
11: Exactly. Or even shoot somebody when they annoy you.
1: See, you can never predict what anybody that has a weapon will do.
2: Mm-hmm. You are very unlawful people.
1: Nigerians, give you weapons. They just made you the leader of the WhatsApp group.
7: Don't call.
1: Hold on. They just made you the leader. Nigerians, just make them the leader of a WhatsApp group. You see what will happen.
7: No, see, let me explain to you. Please, the reason why all those things happen is because we do not have structures. I always tell people, those same Americans that you see that are well-behaved, is because they are deterrent.
2: Americans are not
7: Let me say something to you.
2: They are not handling their gun policy well.
7: They are not even handling it well, but let me give you an example. If the bandits, when they caught them or when they catch them, let's even forget the ones in the past. Let's say now, they catch bandits now and they line them up once they have been ascertained to be bandits. They go to one forest, they use their body cam, do the video of the rescue, bring them out and do firing squad for all of them. You want to tell me that it's not going to reduce? And then they get the names of the people that are sponsoring them and bring those ones out and do firing squad. You want to tell me that Nigeria will not calm down?
1: Oh, we hear your proposal, but I beg. Chidi from Oshodi says, the first lady has been possessed by the... I beg, go. Please, let's mind our speech.
2: First lady of the dish. Have you of Nigeria?
1: We don't know which first lady.
7: The first lady
1: has been possessed by the god of commerce.
7: By the god of commerce. What's god of commerce?
1: See, the sad thing is another kidnapping is loading in the pipeline. Nigeria will not happen to us.
7: Amen.
1: As long as poverty remains king in Nigeria, they'll must be all kinds of illegalities, like people faking their kidnap, yahoo prostitution. Poverty is not king. Jesus is king. I think there's a tagline for his comments or so. Maybe Christ is king or something. I think it's either Ye or Biscuit, one of the two. But let's move on.
7: Who be Ye?
2: Kanye West.
1: Adeolu from Ikeja says, ladies of the dish, fake news peddling and staging one's own kidnapping are serious offenses under the Nigerian law. For example, Section 24 of the Cyber Crimes Act criminalizes knowingly sending false information online that causes public panic, while giving false information to law enforcement is punishable under the Criminal Code and Penal Code. Where money is solicited or obtained through a fake kidnapping claim, offenses such as obtaining by false pretense may also arise. This act wastes security resources, causes emotional distress to families, and undermine public trust. Offenders should be appropriately sanctioned to serve as a deterrent. Let us verify information before sharing and never participate in spreading false reports or staging criminal incidents for attention, sympathy, or financial gain. Adeolu, tell them. Tell them. All right. Another one, Hamza. Hamza from Cardiff. It's been a while. I wish you send a voice note, Hamza. Let's check something.
7: What did he say?
1: Hamza says, is it the same Nigerians that are dropping account number of bandits you want to give gun for real?
0: Also, why would they imagine my question? Where is my Jane? Have you forgotten Hamza? Hamza with a voice. That's why Hamza send a voice. No, let's check something.
7: Hamza. Okay.
0: I mean, his voice is like literally talks.
2: Hamza from Cardiff.
7: Hamza, please send a voice note. Let us be sure. We promise that we will play it.
0: All right then. Let's quickly talk about something that is generating a lot of attention. And this one is quite, financial in nature. And it also has to do with international relations. So apparently, the president, initiated a shakeup very recently that has now led companies like MTN and so to now start doing what is called public trial or something. I think it's a data trial, rather. Public trial. Explaining why your data don't last, why all kinds... I mean, there's all kinds of shalayesha. Now, President Bola Tinubu directed the FCCPC to dismantle the 12-year monopoly allegedly enjoyed by South African technology firm Optasia in Nigeria's airtime credit lending and data advance market, in a move expected to unlock a sector estimated to be worth 3 trillion naira annually. That means that sector is worth 3 trillion naira annually. But apparently, this sector has been dominated by, a monopoly. It's a 12-year monopoly by a South African technology firm, Optasia.
7: Okay, I said that.
0: So the decision follows a detailed briefing by the FCCPC, which reportedly warned the presidency that Optasia's long-standing dominance of the market had encouraged massive capital flight, with profits running into trillions of naira being transferred out of Nigeria every year, while generating limited economic value locally. So sources familiar with that matter said that the presidency was persuaded by the commission's position that opening the sector to competition would strengthen Nigeria's digital economy, create jobs, promote local innovation, and so on and so forth. So, this is the story. For more than a decade, Optasia, formerly known as Channel VAS, has maintained a near-exclusive grip on airtime credit and data advanced services. Remember this whole thing started one time when they said they stopped them from... They stopped them. They were the ones that came together and they said they were not going to lend. A number of the telecoms companies said they were not going to lend again. So I know that since then, some other people have not gotten involved. Some banks have not even gotten involved, saying they want to start lending and all of that. I think one of the reasons why we were told that they were not lending again before was because they said people were not paying and people were owing. You get what I'm saying? People were owing these credits... facilities. But now it's coming, apparently. Now even the president has want to help them to really open up that sector very well, so that some other people will get involved. So they said for a decade now, this Optasia have been dominating. They've had a near exclusive grip on airtime credit and data advance services, particularly on the MTN network and several of its African affiliates. Now regulators are said to be concerned that despite dominating the market for years, the company maintains little operational footprint in Nigeria. According to sources, Optasia has no significant administrative infrastructure in the country. They employ virtually no Nigerian staff. They do not share, this is from Premium Times, by the way. According to report, they do not share consumer credit data with local credit bureaus or Nigerian financial institutions. So the FCCPC reportedly argued that opening the market to competition will promote local participation. And they are saying that the big chunk of money they are even making from this industry, they are carrying it outside of the country. And a South African, technology company, considering all that is happening in South Africa right now, where they are chasing some Nigerians.
2: I mean, this is causing me to remember, was it Adam Sushomole that raised the point that
0: we should start to get involved in their business.
2: And now that the president is doing this, it seems the dots are connecting. But
7: we should understand that there are different. Telecommunication is a company that the barrier to entry is high. it's not a low barrier to entry. There are companies that are low barrier to entry, all the selling of vegan supermarket and all. There are meat companies that have meat barrier to entries, and there are some that has high barrier to entry. So we're talking about the telecom, we're talking about oil and gas, we're talking about construction. So now, you are now saying you want to pursue them so that Nigerians
2: not necessarily pursue them.
11: You just want to open it up.
7: So you want to open it up so that Nigerians will get into it. Who are the Nigerians that will get into it? Is it not the them?
11: They should. People that they will definitely have at Nigerian least, companies that want to get into it.
2: The issue is that this is also about the outflow of money. How much money are we able to keep within the economy? You know what I'm saying? Because there are some companies that are making money from this economy, but guess what? They are taking the money out of the economy. So you see, if a Nigerian, another Nigerian company enters into this or finds a place in this industry now, they may not be crediting ₦2 to your account directly, but there are chances that they will also use to start another business, within the country. There's a way all of these things goes around to come around, according to economists. But now, back to more explanation on this before we take more contribution. So, according to reports, this company, this South African Technology Agency, have been using different legal actions and lobbying efforts and pressure tactics over the years to preserve its dominance position in the market.
11: Mm-hmm.
2: A situation regulators believe has stifled competition and limited opportunities for indigenous technology firms. So, apart from securing an interim court injunction against the FCCP sanction, because they've also made the move, sources disclose that efforts by Optasia to preserve its dominant position extend beyond the courtroom. They've secured an interim court injunction against FCCP's actions. The company reportedly pursued high-level diplomatic interventions, including attempts to enlist the support of a foreign president to persuade President Tinubu to maintain the status quo. Now, do you know the interesting thing about this? You know, all this while, when South Africans were saying that Nigerians should leave, foreigners should leave, Ghanaians should, everybody should leave. Me, I can count, maybe it's my algorithm that is playing the fast one on me. I can count the number of videos that I saw from the South African president addressing that matter. I can count. I don't know if I found up to one or two.

0: information, algorithm information that gets saved on your phone. This one is not even file.
1: Those cookies.
0: Yeah, then perhaps this one is not even file. There's the cache, but I have to delete the cache. But I was warned that be very, very careful when you are deleting the other one, because you don't know what information you can delete it now. You are not able to log into your app again or something like that. So he told me just delete the cache. But even the cache, all those ones took reasonable space. So I mean. Me, I for some app, I deleted everything. I'm like, well, me, I don't care. Because why will an editing app that I don't even have anything saved on it? I've already...
2: You'll be shocked that even to some...
0: Taking as much as 100 gig. No, not 100 gig. Like, just like 500 MB.
3: Yes, usually 2 gigs.
0: I'm like, what?
2: I some apps, everything. Even after you uninstall them, they still have... hidden files in your files phone. Manager.
0: So you will now go, I've deleted all the pictures, I've deleted all my songs, and I have 128 gig. I have another 128 gig SD, that's memory card. Altogether, I have about, 256 gig, and I can't seem to take a picture. God. Okay, back to...
2: Welcome to the world of tech.
0: Back to what they were explaining here. So they also talked about TikTok and Instagram consuming data rapidly due to autoplay features. You know, while WhatsApp, often considered lightweight, drains data via background media downloads. It's a setting for that as well. Because what a number of people's WhatsApp do is that they will, once a message comes in, maybe somebody sends you a video and stickers. Do you know every time I have to delete stickers? All those stickers that people use. That's why I don't like all these groups where people are using stickers to communicate.
3: No,
0: all those things are saving.
3: Those
0: things are saving on your phone. No,
3: stickers don't open on my phone. Pictures don't open on my phone. Videos don't open on my phone. Except until you when download I decide to. So I had to.
0: So there's a setting
3: set
0: for it.
1: Yes,
3: where to do that.
0: Nothing on my WhatsApp automatically downloads.
3: Nothing automatically
0: if I don't want to see it. But do you know, I at some point I might have allowed that sticker to happen, because on the surface they look very small. Like
2: actually, it's
0: KB,
2: a compilation.
0: 2 KB, 1 KB. And the issue is that when people are on, you're in a group and people are communicating, and
2: you find some fun
0: and somebody posts something
2: that UG said.
0: You don't want to have to go and now be downloading too far. People are already laughing at the joke. You are still trying to download. So I don't allow those things to happen. But what I do is that every market day, I know that particular setting on my phone. I'll just go there. There's a whole folder for it. Before you know it, they've piled up into like 10 MB, 20 MB.
2: Yeah.
0: I just delete everything.
2: And over time, before it becomes 1 gig,
0: I just delete everything. Now, they also talked about global comparison. There's MTN CEO. By the way, he's one of the most paid CEOs in Nigeria, though.
2: Telecoms is a well-paying.
3: Telecoms is money.
0: Yeah, that's Carl Toriola. You know, that handsome man. He's one of the highest paid.
3: That's a very handsome man.
0: Mm-hmm. Have you seen him?
3: I've not seen him.
0: He defended local data rates, saying that Nigerian mobile data remains among the top four cheapest
2: I could agree.
0: Even with recent telecom tariff adjustments.
2: He
0: said that they don't even... One of the reasons why... He even explained why their network sometimes, you know...
2: Fluctuates.
0: Because they don't have...
2: Like it is fluctuating.
0: They are not
2: presently
0: able to... Yeah, they're not just... You know, some people compare our network with networks of some other countries, US, whatever. And they are like, they actually really... The kind of investment it would take to have all those facilities that will enable networks to just be flowing like water is expensive, and compared to how much they are making from Nigeria, they are not able to be investing such resources and plant equipment everywhere. And that's why sometimes they have to choose some locations. You go to some places, network might not be really be strong, because how much are they generating from those areas that they will be doing? I'm not sure you said all of that specific, like word for word,
2: but
0: I'm just trying to explain
3: it but if he's saying what cheap, he means, if he's saying cheap, is it cheap as in
2: relatively
3: per, as it, is it cheap as per the funds that is the to buy 1 gigabyte
2: purchase,
3: price per 1 gigabyte,
0: compared
3: or
0: to,
3: is it cheap as per income versus speed? Because when you say cheap is relative. So what does he mean when he's saying cheap?
0: All right,
3: is he talking
0: so
3: about
0: we'll use this opportunity to invite Mr. Couch.
3: Please, we need to invite him
0: so that
3: him
0: he can and come and educate us.
3: Let him come and explain what cheap is, because cheap.
0: But what he said here is that Nigeria remains among the top four

0: cheapest globally when it comes to data, local data rates. Now, the telecom operator used the event to advocate for his data analyzer tool. Oh, I beg, they just said all kinds of things. Everybody was just there complaining. Hey, content creators.
1: Yeah, everybody a number of
0: I think I saw Jarvis there trying to explain as well. But then there is that. So that is happening in the telecoms company. There's a whole lot of there's a whole lot of shakeup happening there right now. But one thing I know that because I tried to actually when the whole borrowing thing started, when these network providers they laid the embargo on borrowing, and people could no longer borrow. You know, somebody confirmed it to me. I tried to do it. I know that on my network provider now you cannot borrow money.
2: So to maybe partially agree with Chizoba, right? Now that this has happened, again, I think that the reason why this company has enjoyed such monopoly is because even the home-owned companies, I'm talking of the telecom companies specifically, right? They're not exactly up to par, right? So now that this has officially happened, I hope that they would be able to take up the responsibility, you know, and really feel the vacuum.
0: According to Business Day now, the president has approved 9 Nigerian firms to drive this data credit infrastructure. You know, and so it's not like there's nobody on ground to take over.
2: We hope they deliver as much as
3: ginger,
2: because that's another point of concern.
0: Are based in Nigeria. There's one techno trend platform. They just listed them like that. Fonyo Technology, Total Team Nigeria.
2: Whatever their Cloud name Interactive, is,
3: they we don't care about their name because before people were borrowing data and credits. Nobody knew the name of how they were borrowing. They shall know that they were borrowing and they were enjoying the borrowing. So don't come and tell us, because I used to say something that is only in Nigeria that I know this way to generate power. Me, that I did not study sciences. Okay, maybe the science I studied well is human related, but I did not study sciences like engineering and all those things. But I know how to generate power. I know the different things. In Nigeria, we just know a lot of things because our government, sorry to say, will come and do all the shalaye when it comes to implementing Babu.
0: Now, just to make, I hope this paints a clearer picture because Business Day puts it a little bit differently in a way. So, according to Business Day, it was gathered at the South African FinTech and AI infrastructure firm, also which operates in Nigeria through its subsidiaries, had sought and obtained an injunction from the Federal High Court, Abuja and Lagos, against mobile network operators as MTN and Airtel to stop them from suspending the airtime and data lending services. You know, I told you that those ones had, before now, those ones had suspended, given certain reasons. The directive the president is giving now is coming way later after the FCCPC now took up, you know, they had their disputes before. In fact, some of these MTN and Airtel, they were already having issues with some of these because this South African fintech, whatever, before. It was one of the reasons why they even suspended the borrowing before. So apparently, because like some people claim it is in their habits, they went to court, whatever. But as they've now gone to court, because I also read that court, court ruling on that matter then. So I thought that after that court ruling, MTN and Airtel were going to be forced to resume that borrowing, but I didn't see anything of such. So apparently they were still trying to sort it out within the industry. So I think they now took it up as much to the president. Now the president has brought in some other. I just want to see how this will play out. We'll give them another 1 or 2 months to see how this will benefit Nigerians. Before we know, so these 9 firms will end the foreign monopoly. They have been granted the approval to pick up that job. Let's see how that will go.
3: No, but I'm saying that telecoms are saying that it wasn't a permanent ban. But what happened was that the major reason was the FX crisis plus cost of data. So according to them, they said the devaluation of the naira made everything expensive. Diesel for 2 hours, bandwidth paid in dollars, equipment imports. So they can't afford to keep lending cheap data when their own cost had tripled. And so that was one of the reasons why they paused the data lending.
0: Yeah, I know that they give all and kinds then, of reasons. But according to businesses, that this this South African company was still trying to force them to continue that. And which means NCC, they are like B2B. They have
3: businesses don't forget that working NCC together. Also, before even all this recent conversation, NCC told Telcos to stop lending to customers who already owed or had low recharge history.
0: But what
3: happened was that when NCC directed them to do it, already there was the FX cost plus cost of data. But when the FCC now told them to do it, so let's stop looking at it as it happened now. Now that I said there are backgrounds to this,
0: NCC was the one. NCC was the one
3: that said it then. So when they told them to cut it, eligible users who used to borrow were cut by 40% overnight. So what they were doing then, before the recent government, everybody, now that it's public, when it was private, NCC told them that after they told them to do link the SIM and the NIN and all, told them that they should cut down the people that were borrowing, who had low credit history, and who had lending
0: but what issues. They did was to stop borrowing.
3: So look into what they said. They said when they cut it, it reduced 40% of their eligible users. Eligible users are not you and me. It reduced 40% of their eligible users. As it was reduced,
2: so the question is,
3: MTN now looked at even their data costs and the FX crisis to know that this thing is a bulk now, bulk buy. Now the bulk buy cannot work.
0: All right.
3: Because the people that need these services have been reduced.
0: The president has given a directive.
2: They have cut.
0: they've given a directive. They've handed their business to. They've opened up that space. Let's see how at least 9 other Nigerian businesses now will be able to play. That's it. Good afternoon, ladies in the studio. This is Chima from Surulere. Nigeria is a country that lost it in the area of security. All the leaders of the past failed. All the looted funds should have been used to build security wall. I like that. Wherever the country has land borders. This is the true situation. We still need to build border walls, need to arrest and prosecute sponsors of terrorism. I do agree on
3: that's
0: that.
3: That's true. Don't? We don't even have border walls.
0: How many countries have done?
3: I know US has border walls.
0: It's not Trump that just started saying they should build a wall. Build a wall against Mexico.
3: No, and I know Israel too has border wall.
0: All right. Hamza sends a voice note.
3: So let's listen.
0: Ladies, get ready.
4: Hi, ladies. Good afternoon. Have a blessed week, everyone. Where is my gin? Hamza from Cardiff.
2: It's always that signature.
0: Hamza knew exactly why we asked him to send a voice note. So he just greeted us and be like, hey, how is my Jane? Your Jane is fine. She's busy. She's working.
2: Mm-hmm.
0: All right, then. Hamza. All right. There are voice notes here, too. Imagine playing your voice notes after Hamza's voice notes.
2: Really? Whoever that is.
3: I understand. What,
2: if I were
3: that?
2: This person, I would feel offended.
3: What? No, I am offended on behalf of the person.
0: It's Comforter. Comforter from Surulere, please. Please, please, please. I meant no harm. Good afternoon.
5: Good afternoon, ladies of the dish. Laolu, Chizoba, and the other lady in the studio. You guys are doing a nice job. This is Comforter from Surulere. So I'd like to ask Laolu a question. Whenever people say the government should legalize ammunition for the citizens so that they can protect themselves, Laolu always come up with this. You cannot predict Nigerians with guns, yeah? But Laolu, you and I know that they say desperate times call for desperate measures. And what is the root cause of all this insecurity? Is it not because our security agencies have failed woefully? Because those nations that get it right, that have minimal security issues, is because their agencies are top of their game, they are active. Once any problem come up and they discover who is the perpetrator, the justice is served immediately to set an example for other people who want to toy that path. I don't know if I'm making sense. So I'm with Chizoba on this one. This is desperate time, so desperate measures should be applied. May they just share the gun, reach me, sha. Comforter from Surulere.
2: Can you imagine?
0: All right.
2: That's what we're talking about.
0: Eventually, there was no actual question for me. I thought you said you have a question for me. I didn't see the question, but thank you so much, Comforter. Someone says, let's organize boxing match, like Portable and Kataife, between Olaoluwa and Chizoba. All right, then. Mr. Anonymous says, hello, ladies. Olaoluwa or Izayuji and Chizoba. I don't know how anyone with an active conscience can be comfortable with collecting blood money from kidnappers and other criminal gangs. Olaoluwa, it's good to know that you are being in... this is personal. Why do I feel like this should not be read out loud?
3: That you are being in what?
0: It's good to know that you're being intentional about falling in love again. Ah, I beg you. I just hope that someone can give the mystery man an anonymous tip so that he will know that he has to pay for food on your first date. Or else you, Olaoluwa, will block him Gangnam style. I wish to. And Oiza was asking when love would find her as well.
2: Okay.
0: I am curious because while you were interviewing the DSTV guy,
2: oh my god,
0: Oiza categorically said that she was won over and bought over. How can someone who is bought over still be waiting for love to find her? Lady D, speak. We are
2: who is Lady this D? Mr. Anonymous?
3: Wait, I mean, who is it?
2: D is for my other name.
3: Because I need to know.
2: This person has to stop being anonymous.
0: Mr. Anonymous is, honestly. Do you know is Mr. Anonymous his favorite Nonso? Have you seen Mr. Anonymous when Nonso is around? Mr. Anonymous, please be careful so that we're not
2: stop being anonymous.
0: All right, thank you for your message. These telecoms are ripping us badly. 2024, MTN raked in 3 trillion naira plus in revenues. I have to confirm that. In 2025, it almost doubled, about 5 trillion plus. Yet they say they run at a loss. Blah blah blah. Mm-hmm. Did they say they run at a loss?
3: They did not say they run at a loss. They just said that the cost is high.
2: But if you're making profit, should the cost be a problem?
0: No. One of the reasons why you'll be making profit is when you keep your costs low.
2: Mm-hmm.
0: There's so many ways to make
3: profit in business.
0: You know what I'm saying now? If you know what your income is, you will still make profit if you're able to keep your costs lower than the money you are making. Which is why they are saying that there are so many investments that they cannot do because of the kind of money that they are making. They cannot be, you know, it's business now.
3: It's business.
0: You cannot be investing some amount of money when you know what your income bracket is.
2: I'm not talking about the investment part. I'm talking about the message that said they've been making this amount and they say they are running at a loss. Right? And Chizoba said that they only said their cost is higher. So I'm saying that if... despite the cost, you're still making profit. Then,
3: all businesses, they said the FX cost and the cost of running is actually high.
2: Mm-hmm.
3: Now, you should understand that even when somebody says they declared profit, there are so many things, conversations around what profit actually is. And don't forget that they still have to send a certain percentage back home.
0: And sometimes when cost of business, this is how some people run their businesses, when certain costs of doing business goes higher, they find a way to reduce costs in some other areas so that they can maintain their profit. It's just like sometimes
2: profit margin may be lower, that's where the problem will be.
0: Yes, but doesn't mean that the income itself is lower. The income is still what it is. It might not be as much as they need it to be investing at a certain level. That's what we're saying here. All right, let us take those voice notes. Good afternoon.
6: Pause button. Double tap to activate.
3: It's a voice note.
0: Oh, really?
3: Yeah.
0: That sounds like AI.
2: Nice.
7: Hello, good afternoon. Okay. This is Val.
2: It's from Val.
7: Probably the network issue. Hi, all of you. How are you guys doing? Chizoba, Oiza, Yuji, and Lala. I greet you all. I think it's a good idea if the government or FCC, PC, start this issue of investigating and all that and trying to open up the space. I say in general terms, in a capitalist economy such as ours, it's not good for a particular company to enjoy such level of monopoly. I think what they need to do is probably what they would have done, is probably carry out a research or investigate the companies within and outside that can actually operate in the same field and see how you can deregulate that particular space. If you have interested companies, maybe foreign, if you open up the space for like 4, 5, 6 companies and all that, competition will bring about better performance. Competition will bring about cost efficiency. Competition will bring about better services to be rendered to the particular economy, and probably even open up the space for more companies to come in and employ more people. Now, if their target is just to reduce or to trap most of the capital within the system, let it not fly out and all those stuff, I think it might not just be a good target. All they need to do first is liberalize that space. If they're indigenous companies that can operate, how do we finance them? How do we support them to come into that space? And what you do is review the license that was issued to that particular company, because in the first place, before they came in to operate in Nigeria, they give them the license. And when they give them licenses, there are definitely things, envelopes that will change hands and all those stuff for their interest to be protected. So what do you do now to open up that space? Bring in more companies, review the license of this particular company when you open up the space, and make it then be honest. Not that you bring one company that you have vested interest in the background to come and now invest in this thing is uncalled for. Open up the space, let more companies come in, and let Nigeria get better services for all these kind of things. Thank you. Have a lovely day.
0: All right. Thank you so much. All right. So one thing I know about the telecom sector is that the less monopolistic it has been over the years, the cheaper the services have been. I remember when we used to buy SIM for 35,000 back in those days when they first came in.
2: Right.
0: And back in the days of that 310 and all sorts, where you would buy SIM for 35,000.
2: Even some SIMs were even costlier than phone.
0: Yes, but as more people came into that business, you know, things got cheaper and all of that. So, yeah, let's see. The norm in that sector is that once more people get involved, it gets cheaper. But now, I just want to beg
2: in
0: Nigerians,
2: any sector, actually.
0: That all these nine companies now that they have given, they should not just go and create their own cabal. Because we can be like that sometimes as Nigerians. Once they now give us opportunity, because the opportunity came from the presidency, from the president, instead of us to actually now make things better for Nigerians,
2: we
0: now turn to
3: principalities and powers, rulers and wickedness in high
0: and
3: places.
0: And say it's our destiny. So, back to matters about security, I just wanted to quickly say this, because just so that it does not go without saying. So, we talked about how they were told that they rescued about 416 women and children in Borno State. I think they also, the Nigerian military, so the 416 were released. But I think over the weekend as well, there was reports that the military now rescued about 360 abducted persons.
2: Wow.
0: And this one is rescue. It's in the Mandara Mountains. This is a different operation. In the Mandara Mountains, the rescued victims had been taken from several communities in Borno. So there are even reports that when they were in the process of doing this rescue, I think maybe two infants died or something. Yeah, but yeah.
2: Now that's the casualty I was talking about.
0: And sometimes they claim that that's one of the reasons why they're a little bit hesitant to do a rescue. Because considering the number of people and what it entails, one or two persons might have to lose their life because, you know, the way these terrorists behave, they use these people as human shields. And it's a very, very complicated operation. You know, so there's that. I just wanted to point that out so that it does not go without saying. But back to what we are talking about. I think we need to go on a very short break at this point.
2: To douse?
0: Yes. This time around, we want to talk some family issues, man and woman matter, and so on and so forth.
3: As my friend is in love.
0: Did I see anything of such?
8: Talking stage, oh, Chizoba.
0: Hey, God,
2: this is
0: why children hide things from people. Hide things. You know, some women, when they are in love, they will shut all their friends off. They will. I'll stop talking to you,
8: man. Abi,
0: I'll stop talking to you.
3: What did I say? It's not better that you tell us so that we'll all be informed now. We can pray right. We can pray right. And we can search as.
0: Hey, calm down. I said, calm down. She's in love.
8: Olaoluwa is in talking stage. Oiza has already.
0: He's even.
8: He's already smitten.
3: Oiza has
8: already smitten.
3: Oiza has been bought.
8: God, She's smitten already. So
3: they've got her whole thing.
2: Was handsome.
0: All right.
2: You
0: know, I said it at the beginning of the show that there's a handsome guest in the studio.
1: I mean, all right. A girl can admire, right? All right.
0: Okay. All right. So I mentioned it earlier. Since last Tunes Tuesday, when somebody requested for a Maroon 5 song, about two people did. I've been caught up in the Maroon 5 fever.
3: Okay, Maroon 5.
0: So let's just, you know, douse the tension for a minute or two. We'll be back. It is still The Dish on Lagos Talks Night 1.3. Stay tuned. I'm in-

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1: Lagos, that was Love Me Not by Ravin Lene. And I'm just introducing you to all the songs that I've been jamming or that I jammed.
2: Of course. You know,
1: this
2: of
1: weekend. Course, no wonder I've been so in love.
2: Of course, like, of course. Abby. But my question is, did you have the flowers when you were listening to the last song to do the he loves me not? Did you have
1: the
2: flowers?
1: I didn't say I did a challenge.
2: No, they used the song
1: for a challenge.
2: I know, not the challenge. You know the normal he loves me not now with flowers.
1: Introduce me to it. Ah. Explain it to
2: me. Okay. You know the game now that you do on your own to me, so that when it stops at he loves me not, say, oh,
3: you will know if you're in love with the guy or not.
1: All right, ladies, away from that. Speaking of this love thing,
2: what
1: I want us to quickly talk about. This is an occurrence that I've seen. I've heard about it. Like, I actually know someone that has told me that it happened with two people that I know. I know the two of them. But I'm not going to start from the people that I know. I'm going to start from a post that recently caught my attention online. And it has to do with, you know, relationship and, you know, all of this marriage thing. You know. So someone said, let me start from the beginning. Let me start. So there was a question. Has a woman ever visited your house and refused to go?
2: I don't understand.
1: I've read it. You women, you people do all
2: so
1: kinds
2: you guys
1: of
2: go to guys' houses, sleep over, you don't want to go.
1: Ah, hold on. Someone said, has a woman ever visited your house and refused to go? How did you get her out of your house? You know, that question sounds very embarrassing, right?
2: Yeah.
1: Then there was a response from a lady. I think this is from a lady to a lady online.
2: Okay.
1: Then someone responded, my uncle invited a lady from Facebook in 2014 to his house for a weekend stay. And the lady came and refused to leave till date.
3: You know what?
2: 2014.
1: They now have 4 kids.
3: Wow.
1: The lady saw my uncle and said, Leah, I go nowhere. Oh, Lai, I go nowhere.
2: I go nowhere.
1: We have been begging my uncle to settle down since, but he refused. So when the lady refused to leave, everyone ended up supporting her.
2: Okay, God. Like, he had to literally go and report to everybody.
1: Oh my God. For those who didn't get the joke or they didn't get the plot, let me read that again. She said, my uncle invited a lady from Facebook in 2014.
2: Facebook.
1: To his house for a weekend stay.
2: Hmm.
1: And the lady came and refused to leave till date. They now have 4 kids. The lady saw my uncle and said, Lai, I go nowhere. So we've been begging my uncle to settle down since then, but he refused. So when the lady refused to leave, everyone ended up supporting her. Now, I know a lady, before you, I don't know if you've seen this kind of
4: intentional marriage.
1: I wouldn't have believed this thing. If not for that, I've seen it happen.
2: Oh yeah, give us the gist. What happened?
1: I've seen it happen. There was someone I knew at some point. Apparently, at the point when I knew them, you know, the lady was already like she has already taken in. Let me use that word. She has already taken in, and they were already making plans to marry. So me, I just knew that. But when they told me the gist of how their relationship started, apparently, according to all the parties, he had gone to maybe a club or a party in the area.
2: Mm-hmm.
1: And I think the lady also attended the party. And, you know, it was supposed to be like, I like you from the party. She went home with him.
2: Okay.
1: And after that home that he went with him, she spent 3 weeks.
2: I don't understand.
1: That was how the relationship started.
2: She did not have house. She didn't have a job.
1: 3 weeks doesn't. Let's listen and not judge.
2: I'm not judging with an open mind. No, because I want to know what should be doing in there.
1: Because you won't be surprised. There are a number of people, I've heard that these things happen where women will follow men home and from there, happily ever after.
2: Well, wait now.
4: Her clothes. Maybe she should be going home to dress.
2: Even if my nose clothes, safe.
1: What is clothes? Clothes now, water now. You will get clothes now.
4: Girls go to Yaba.
2: I don't understand.
1: I'm telling you, this one, I know these people, I'm telling you, I know them.
4: So in that case, I'm assuming what has happened.
1: And now they are married. That naturally, like that was how she started to
4: live there.
1: Live with the
4: I'm assuming guy. What happened was she would go to her house in the morning, come back. If she didn't have a job or if she had a job, go to her house from go to work.
1: I'm not even quite sure how they navigated all of that. Because, no, because you don't want to be you don't want to be asking further questions.
4: And
2: no, because that's very judgy. No, it's not judgy. That's serious navigation. That's serious navigation skills. Because if you have to go to work, you could go to work and maybe the guy will change the lock of his house now before you come back.
4: Yeah, he didn't change
1: the lock. Apparently, the love was mutual. Yeah. Because for a guy, you cannot, I know you are not an armed robber, you cannot just follow a guy home now when you people have an understanding.
2: Yeah, so the understanding was like maybe weekend or one day.
1: I said they are married
4: now.
1: So apparently, it worked out.
3: Yeah.
1: They like.
2: Don't try and this at home.
4: They like each other, because if a guy doesn't like you, he's not going to let you think
1: because for a guy to, you know, when I saw this thing, the first sentence, even like, okay, that first sentence first, let's even analyze that one. My uncle invited a lady from Facebook in 2014 to his house for a weekend stay. Like, it was not like, come and just visit me. Somebody from Facebook, you've not seen the person before. Mm.
4: Come stay
1: the
4: for the
1: first
4: weekend.
1: Time the person was going to stay, you wanted the person to stay for the weekend. Do you know what weekend is? Friday, Saturday, Sunday.
3: Or maybe they have been
1: from there first.
3: Calls.
1: That guy is getting mind. You know,
2: these are guys in
4: trying times.
2: You know, these are men in men dominated field.
1: These are men in men dominated field.
2: He's not even scared that the girl will come and clean him up. He's not even scared.
4: He's done his background check.
2: So, which background check, I beg? Wait, my own is the logistics. I'm not judging, but I'm just interested in the logistics. Like, is it that 3 weeks that she stayed in the house? No, my own is, I'm thinking of the logistics. Is it that?
4: I think that's how it likely
2: No, but wait, that means that the girl is not back. Working.
4: No, she could be working. Could go be home, working, dress, come back, come back, sleep over, go
3: carry
4: home.
3: A bag.
4: Uh-huh. So, first day, bring clothes for the next day. Second day, bring clothes for 3 days. Mm-hmm. Like that.
3: Just like that.
4: 3 weeks.
3: And then married.
1: The thing is that I don't know what you are shocked is about. A number of girlfriends live with their boyfriends. Mm-hmm. Have you ever bothered to ask how the living situation started?
2: No, they just have a conversation now.
1: The conversation when it came. You think this is Hollywood movie where... Move in with me.
3: That would be
2: no. But okay, I think now we should really have this conversation. No, I think we should really have this conversation because for you to move in with somebody, mm-hmm. you should have a conversation where the guy is saying, "Okay, let's stay together or something."
3: Because if not,
2: let me tell you why. Because I've had clients that would tell me that they were living with a guy, and then the guy told them that he wants to travel, like real life situation inside this city of Lagos, and the guy went for a wedding.
4: So in this case, it's mutual.
2: The girl out of
4: it's
2: the
4: mutual likeness. So, if we're in mutual, of course, the guy would have found a way to send her
2: like
4: out.
2: Some guys will not send it. They'll go and do their wedding. The girl is still
4: It's because
2: house.
4: It's not mutual. If it's mutual, you not go and do wedding.
2: So that means that girls, please don't even go to his house because you can be in his house.
3: Why? It's kind of advice.
2: Because you can be in his house and he's going to go and get. No, I'm sure. And he can go and get married.
4: The guy that will leave you and go and get married, he's already telling you that he's not interested in you. So if you're remaining in that situation, you're remaining for only God knows why.
3: There should have been signs even before that.
4: Exactly.
1: No, so if there are women, because at some point when I analyzed these things, I was trying to understand what exactly it is. Is it that women, it's a strategy that women adopt
4: to get married.
1: Actually really get married. Like, they know what they are doing. They just go. Mm. Before you know, they are like, I love you. I want to stay here. We die here. sometimes, it's just like, they happen. You know, it just happened like that. But I know that women have deployed, because I don't know if it's strategic from the onset or it's just something that happens spontaneously.
2: In the
1: spur of the moment, it just happened like that. Like, the day one, she could not get her legs to move out of the place.
2: You are not good.
1: Maybe the leg was full, but the heart was still there. And the guy, too, the heart. If the heart is in the same place, no reason to even complicate things now. I'm not quite sure what it is, but I know that. See, the number of women that have gotten married today have made strategic moves.
2: Of going to a guy's house.
1: In fact, it doesn't even matter. There are moves. Women, most. In fact, I even believe, I've come to a realization that as a woman in this economy, if you want to be married fast, there are ways around there. There are strategies, and women, even young girls, they know some of those strategies to get a guy to get a relationship to lead to marriage, or to get a guy to marry or something. I would want us to discuss. If you have ladies listening to me, if you know any situation where, you know, a lady has made some strategic move, because some girl women cliques, they discuss this, and no, this is how you're going to do it. In fact, some mothers explain these things to, they are the ones with the strategy.
3: Yeah.
1: They are the ones that guide their daughters as to into how they are going to make it happen.
2: Yes. So them is the guy is an unwilling partner eventually, who doesn't know what's going on. He just wakes up in the morning.
4: It's a lie. Eventually it happens because the guy wants it to happen.
3: Exactly.
4: So no matter your strategy, no matter your contents or whatever, if the guy is not interested in it happening, it will not happen. He's that kind of guy that will leave you and go and marry somebody else, or move out of the house, or literally do something. So whatever happens that leads to marriage, the marriage happened because he wanted it. I do not agree that he's just a constant killer.
1: So the people I know, it's not like the girl put a gun to his head and he said he wants to marry me. The issue is that he was also looking forward to the child. They were I mean, they seemed, in fact,
4: they are both, they both even had each
1: some
4: other.
1: Family issues, because it looked as if some family members did not, they had to navigate family members on the two sides
4: together
1: to ensure that they stay, continue to stay together.
2: And they were not married.
4: Yes. Eventually they got married.
1: But at the point when I met them was when they were trying to get married. So as per friend, I just got to know how they met. You know, you want to know how your friends met.
4: So both parties have
1: how I met your mother. You know what
2: I mean? That's how I met your mother. And this is not a good. How will you tell your children this kind of story now?
1: It's because love is blind. Love happens in the unexpected places, my dear.
4: We find love in
2: so
4: a
2: wait, my own is this. No, it's okay. It's
1: your shock.
2: No, it's fine.
3: Like, I know it's somebody that actually met her husband that way. That she, they were just like talking, and then she started taking, at work she would just come with one small bag, where are you going? Then she started moving. Next thing, she started buying, changing the curtains in his house.
2: Hey, with that money.
3: She changed the bed sheets, changed the pillowcase, everything, bought TV, as before you know it, she started moving in. So all the other girls in the house, she just like told them, stay clear, this one is there. On his birthday, she would do cake, cook.
1: There are ways around this thing, say.
4: But office. The guy liked her too.
3: At a point, it was a lot for him.
2: So did he marry her?
3: He had to at the end of the day. He had to, because
2: she wasn't going nowhere.
3: She had pinned herself there. She had pinned herself seriously. Even the marriage to the wedding day too. Even if he no one to go, people would have gone to drive.
2: No, but then I think for me, my own issue is so.
1: Don't worry. Take some time to swallow the speech. just take some time. We have messages and loads of them, so let us keep them coming in. This is Jar Jar. It'd be like, say, I will go to the venue of this, that, that, right? It'd be like, say, they don't finish.
2: Yeah, the thing don't finish.
4: To sell, to specific people they invite.
1: To sell no root firewall was that I boldly wrote the name of this app because it's no longer available on all app sites, because telecom companies now know that this app is the only app, okay, that helps conserve your data. Just like if you are indirectly advertising an app, we'll charge you. I still have this app. There's a whole lot about that app. Anyways, thank you, Jar Jar. Maven Orange.
2: Jar Jar wants to do free adverts. Free adverts.
1: Jar Jar, if you want to advertise with your full chest. Let us help you put.
4: We don't pay for this job.
1: All right, then. Another voice note here.
5: Yeah, this is Kovota from Surulere. Now back with the baritone. Honestly, I've been trying every possible way to make my voice.
1: That's their answer.
4: I'm sorry. Peer pressure.
1: That's the Amza effect. Wait, it was because you caused it. Olamide, you caused it.
4: Wait.
3: Oh my goodness.
4: You are letting a grown man have peer pressure.
3: Imagine.
4: Yeah?
2: Peer pressure. Mm-hmm. All
4: right. Mm-hmm. Amza, all right. I see what you caused.
1: Speak with your full chest. It's all good. This deep voice is nice too. All right, let's go.
5: Voice thick. I'm a guy in my 30s and my voice feels like it's so light. Laulu, I'll sue you. I'm upset for saying what you said after that call from abroad.
4: You see, I said it. If I were this guy, I would feel offended, and he is offended. You have to apologize.
1: He didn't feel offended, guys. Calm down now. He didn't feel offended.
3: Oh my god.
1: He just see now. I thought he was going to be able to keep up with that thick voice for like.
4: he already helped himself. He
1: before
4: said
1: the end of
4: his
1: voice notes, then he just surrendered it. Yeah. All right. Moving on. Someone says, I made a mistake. Oh my goodness. Good afternoon, the ladies of the dish. How is the weekend? How is work? My name is Lucky Henry Ojemudia from James George Community, Ikoyi, Lagos. I greet you. You guys are already doing so well. All our

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0: Okay, welcome. Rainy Monday. It is the 8th of June, 2026. Welcome. This is a live drive. Trust you had a good time listening to the midday show or something to warm up your day, even though it's been a very cool, rainy day. I love the rain because of the weather. You know, I would rather have this than have the scorching sun and then the high humidity levels and then the hot, you know, weather. I love this compared to that. The only drawback is your laundry stays on the line indefinitely. That is just a drawback. And I know a lot of people can relate to that. Anyway, well, for me, I'll confess, I have some laundry drying in my bathroom right now instead of outside because I've been hard done by the weather. I would dry it outside, come to work, and then I'm back to an even wetter laundry on the line outside. So take a cue from me. Okay, Talk Business is up next. And of course, we'll begin the show on Mondays like this with our friends at Ancoria Securities Limited. Time for Talk Business. My name is Kola Wale Falodun, and today I'm here with the Managing Director, Ancoria Securities Limited, Mr. Folagbade. Good to have you. Welcome, sir.
1: Thank you very much, Lagos. Good afternoon, and it's nice to be back. It's been a while.
0: Actually, it's been a while.
1: Yeah, it has, actually.
0: I see you stretching. Are you feeling the chill?
1: Oh, I'm trying to... The chill of the market, or which one is it?
0: Something?
1: Different
0: chills happening right now.
1: Different chills, and different heat coming from different angles.
0: Ah, okay. That's ironical because of the weather. Anyway, so there's some heat coming in from the equities market or capital market.
1: It depends on how you receive all these type of things, whether
0: I think as usual would love to get filled in on what's been happening so far
1: today. awesome. I think again, interesting times. Really, the markets as it is, May was a very, very interesting time when looking at the markets. As of last week, we had a situation whereby I think for 3 or 4 consecutive sessions, the market was going down. Now, there's a little bit of context, and what people are saying is potentially causing the correction. One school of thought is saying, okay, it's just a market mild market correction. Everything can't continue to go up. Earnings season is more or less all but over. No more corporate declaration. So everybody thinks at this point, any kind of volatility has already been priced in, and people are just taking profits. Another school of thought is putting it out there, and it's a little more controversial, because if you look at it from a chronological standpoint, Monday was effectively the first day where we operated a T+1 cycle.
0: Last week Monday.
1: Yeah, last week Monday was effectively the first day.
0: So I heard about the news, though.
1: Oh yeah, yeah.
0: From T+3 to
1: we moved from T+3 to T+2 last year, and now we're at T+1.
0: Okay.
1: Which means basically, if you issue a mandate to your stock broker, you should effectively be able to get cash in your account and cash in hand, T+1 the next day after trading, which is again moving in line with what the market is doing globally. What is now driving on that potential narrative of this is the major driver for market downward movements is basically people who are of the opinion that there's a segment of the market which is institutional clients, foreign institutional clients to be precise, are stepping away from the market just to see how well the market handles it from an operational standpoint, and to see if we are truly mature enough to be going through this change. Because one thing people don't realize is there are a lot of you don't realize it, but there's a lot of back office operational things that happen when the market is trading. And not just at the exchange or at the stockbroker's level, but also at the banks, at CBN. So one of the major things that drives foreign institutional investors and their ability to trade in the Nigerian space is their ability to access FX. So effectively, when they're trying to come into Nigeria, what they typically will do is to engage the global custodian or the commercial bank, to engage CBN to say, look, I want to bring $100 million or $500 million into Nigeria, and I want you to give me the ability to exit at this certain FX rate, and then that is approved. That takes about 24 to 48 hours, depending on who you're talking to, sometimes with less than 24 hours. So now, because you now have a T+2 cycle, you had the wiggle room to be able to process that on time. Mm-hmm. Now, we're talking about the T+1, which effectively means

0: which invested in your market. $100 million to them is nothing. And you are then trying to come and say, okay, this is what you're getting. Just be like, you know what, 20 people are ready, let me know. So don't push you to one side. So it's probably what we're seeing in terms of everybody, for the sake of just not being unduly exposed, are probably taking a very cautious stance in terms of Nigeria, pulling back from a foreign institutional standpoint, and then saying, let's see how this thing pans out. So that's one school of thought that's driving it. Personally, I also felt in my own mind, I already thought end of Q2, beginning of Q3, things would slow down. So I think it's a case of potential several things coming together and now driving where the market, poor performance in the markets as we see it. But then again, let's be frank. Ibad.
1: Some people are still eating.
0: In the end, we're still talking about a market that's still doing about 60% year to date. That was as at, let's say, Friday. Because again, we haven't really seen what the market has done, but market seems to be up today.
1: Did everyone get the? Maybe last week was a little bloodbath. But I saw some positivity on some stocks today. For today, how was the performance like?
0: Oh yeah, so I think market was pretty up. I think, to be honest, some people are. There was a slight reprieve in today's trading, but what I can see, market is up 0.38%. And in terms of value traded, and that's the first indicator I always look at. And then also what I then look at is the value traded. Value traded is almost coming to about 39 billion, but it's more like 29 billion was traded today in today's, which is not huge, but it's actually not bad at all. So, which means people are kind of looking at and recognizing that, okay, there's some profit taking that's already happened over the past.
1: A good time to get back into the market.
0: Yeah, so I think, again, some volatility is there. Again, people need to understand the market never goes up continuously and never goes down continuously. There will always be breaks and resets, and I think maybe this is another reset in its potential downward journey. That's my opinion anyway, but we'll see how that goes. In terms of how things fared from a, I think, banking standpoint, I think banking did just about 8.4 billion in value traded for today, in actual trading for today. And that's about 0.59% gaining. So, which means everything in the banking sector, GT, Zenith, and all those other guys probably fared that way. So, consumer goods also seem to have gained just by 0.1%, if I'm correct. Yes, and also the growth board itself, which is where things like the initiates, things like Zikish, all this type of fringe frontier stocks are also coming back. It seems to also have gained 0.25%. I think the major place, the major thing that may have lost would have been, I think, industry, the industrial, which is where petroleum, all the Seplat, all the Total, and all the Aradels. And I think Aradel was a major... Was also a major turnaround story in today's market.
1: Yeah, because just when I flashed on my, because I was checking my dashboard and I saw that, because it's on my wish list as well, and I hold a few, I hold some of it from last week.
0: Yeah. So again, about 1.15% today.
1: Yeah.
0: To close at, let me just get that. Again, you need to realize that normally the thing is, and to be honest, looking at it, not just 1.15, there are a lot of trades that happen in Iredell today, quite a bit. 2,353 trades in that stock alone.
1: It gained, because I know I bought it, was it 1.5? I bought it at 1.580 or so.
0: Yeah, 1.580.
1: A few days ago.
0: And this is, I think, to be honest, it majorly traded at 1,768. So yeah, probably still in the money. Not bad. Well done.
1: Oh well. I announced that I'd moved to the Ancoria, platform.
0: How's that going? Let me know.
1: That's one of the first few equities that I bought.
0: What position?
1: So good omen.
0: So what it basically means is I have to keep you happy. my market has finished. But ultimately, yeah, I think, to be honest, interesting times. It would be good to see how market fares throughout the rest of the week. Generally speaking, looking at the month of May, looking at the fact that May has actually ended now, I'm just doing a cursory review of how things fared. I think the top gainers for May, even if we're doing a rundown, Burger Paints gained about 80% in the month of May, 80.55%. International Energy Insurance, which is also an insurance company, gained 64.3%.

0: 3.6%, and I think they're already doing capital raise at the moment. I think you can probably buy those shares if you want to, and I think those are doing, it's actually doing a good discount to market if you're looking at going into that kind of position. FTN, Coco, APC, Zkish, ultimately I have to always talk about Zkish. Zkish gained 51%, 51.52%. I think
1: I've been hearing about Zkish a lot lately.
0: Oh, interesting. Why do you say that?
1: I think you're like the third person mentioning the Zkish.
0: But you know I have to talk about
1: it. Levinas mentioned Zkish.
0: Yeah, well, obviously, because we brought it to the market. So obviously, we'll be talking
1: about
0: it.
1: He's like a baby.
0: It is when we watch it.
1: Are you hawking them?
0: Are we what?
1: Are you hawking
0: Zkish? Am I hawking? I cannot confirm or deny anything. But yeah, but it's also one of those growth stories that one is able to see, look at, and be happy to. Because again, as part of the process of bringing it to the market, one goes to the farms. Again, they carried me to the farm. They entered me. They carried me inside. All those kind of places that you go and get kidnapped. Excuse me, no pun intended. But yeah, just a slight joke there.
1: Yeah,
0: but yeah, but it's good to see those kind
1: fundamentally. I mean, a lot of people are beginning to gain more interest.
0: And it's coming to the market. The company is coming to market to raise, and I think it was one of those things that happened as part of the one of those realizations the company had as part of the time money was suspended. I think it was in February period, was that again the stock was not liquid enough. So they ultimately, one of the things that I think they realized on the back of that event was that they were going to issue more shares, which is why they're raising additional capital. Now, again, we've gone through the gainers for the whole of May. Now, let's look at the losers for the whole of May. The whole of May, I think the worst performing stock in the entire May cycle was NACO. NACO lost about 26.55%. Pretty, but that's not so bad considering it's just 26. Also hearing gainers gain 80%, you have someone, the worst gainer, the worst loser, losing just 26. NCR also lost 18.99%. Gainers lost 18.99% in the whole month of May. Trans Express also lost about 17, and it goes on and on and on. MTN also lost about 10%, 10.38%. Again, I think probably one of those stocks that everybody needs to be looking and paying attention and to say, hey, what's the true value of this company? Again, a lot of people have quite a bit of interest in MTN. I think something happened over the weekend with the
1: manager. Yeah, this trial.
0: Yeah, the trial. It was an interesting one.
1: Yeah, like, I mean, insane things like they're trying to stay afloat, stuff like that, you know, might have made people feel a little bit...
0: I get what you mean
1: with this company.
0: I don't know, but you know, I also looked at it from a standpoint of I like the fact that they could come out and engage that way, especially when he started clarifying around things like people's expectations around unlimited bundles and saying that everybody wanting to have unlimited bundles, it's just not feasible and realistic.
1: People were quite critical about him.
0: Yeah, really.
1: About the brand.
0: Yeah.
1: The old data sentiment and our data is getting exhausted, all of that. You know,
0: I would like to, again, maybe what I'll do is watch the whole thing end to end just to see how that trial, because it was an interesting way, but it also needs to look at it from a standpoint of, from a marketing angle, that was probably one of the more interesting things I've seen in the past. And it was also from a standpoint of a corporate that was willing to engage its users constructively in a manner that would also show some level of accountability, but also be entertaining.
1: A lot of things too. Maybe some image or branding, like exercise, considering their South African company, right? And with all of the drama happening in South Africa, I think everything in South Africa, in Nigeria, would have to do something like that at some point or the other.
0: Oh, yeah, you have
1: to. So use one stone to kill multiple birds.
0: You either have to be progressively engaging your base or strategically being quiet to not make sure you get into any trouble.
1: But being quiet is very dangerous, too.
0: I know. But you know, there's also a school of thought that says you keep quiet, generally speaking, and don't put yourself out there so that you're not the one that is effectively creating and manufacturing drama around yourself. You just keep quiet and just keep in your corner. You'll be all right. But anyways, different thoughts, different folks. But I think, again, what's the markets are clearly in a state of flux. Anybody looking to position right now, I think what you need to be doing over the next couple of days is being very cautious in your trading. I wouldn't say this is not the time. This is not the time for you to be doing any James Bond moves in stocks that you're not really sure that is underpriced. So if you're going into a stock that you think is under, that you want to buy at this point, the question is, what is the valuation of that company? What is the PE? What's it trading at? What's the price earnings? Again, the lower the PE for the company, the cheaper it is effectively. The valuation, if you also have to look at the valuation, what's the target price? Is the target price, is it close, trading closer to its target price? Or is it trading far away from its target price? If it's trading too close to the target price, you don't want to be there. But if it's trading at a discount to the target price, you maybe want to definitely look at buying into those stocks.
1: Is how do you even determine what the target price is?
0: Yeah, that's where research comes in, right? That's where Ancora, people like Ancora Securities
1: come
0: in.
1: And you're going to go there.
0: Of course. Why would I not?
1: How do I know the target price?
0: I have to be plugging in my guys on my product. Again, that's the whole point of having a stockbroker, so that they do the research. Whilst it might be a little bit of a headache sometimes to read through the reports, but then again, they're just surfacing where the value is. And it's now up to you to now take advantage. So it's beyond just providing with the platform to trade. It's also being able to understand and have the intelligence around what's happening in markets today. So for instance, would I be looking at an MTN? I would say be seriously looking at an MTN as well as some other stocks. But yeah, this is the time to really, really, really have those conversations. Yeah, so talk to us, reach out to us at Ancora Securities on X as well as Instagram. Yeah, so.
1: All right. Cool. All right, Mr. Folagbade, thank you so much indeed for your time. Our time is fast spent. We need to jump off talk business, at least for today. All right, thank you so much for your time. Yeah, you're listening to 91.3 Lagos Talks. Of course, we have our friends from Ancora stepping here on Mondays and Wednesdays. So if you want something like this again, or you're just tuning in, you can tune in again on Wednesday. We just might, I'm just thinking about how we can get you to recap on what we talk about. Maybe just maybe have episodes of Talk Business on our podcast platform. 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Okay.
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1: Lagos, the moment we've all been waiting for, is finally here. 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

0: Okay, welcome. You're listening to The Recap now. This is a recap on Lagos Talks 91.3 FM. It is 12 minutes gone past 5 p.m. My name is Kola Wole. Okay, all right. It's an evening. I would suggest you grab a cup of hot beverage because a lot of people are feeling the chill, which is a good thing. I wish, in fact, even if the sun comes out, I wish somehow we could get the weather to remain like this. You know, I just prefer the cool weather. You know, we are spending less on electricity and running your AC all the time. It's cheaper to have this weather. You know, it's just a lot better. You know, you don't have tempers flying. If you remember my usual analogy about hot tempers and hot weathers, you know. Yeah, so we are absolutely loving the weather. Are we on the same page? I want to believe we're on the same page. But welcome. This is a recap. We'll take a look at some of the stories making the rounds right now. So feel free to call me and share your thoughts and your opinions and your perspectives. Just share your thoughts, basically. We want to hear from you. The conversation is never complete until we hear from you, okay? It's a round conversation. I just might be opening... Okay, I'll maybe think about that a lot more and let you know how we can get this session a lot more interesting for everyone and valuable for everyone. Okay, so I'll be preparing for a break in some seconds, but I need to tell you that a few things are happening right now in politics, security, and cost of living generally. So we're going to touch on these things on the recap today. And I'm sure if you've been following the news, you must have been getting fillers here and there regarding some of these talking points. I think for the past few weeks now, the major or the hottest conversation has been about insecurity, you know, the recent incident in Oyo State and how it's been developing over the past few weeks. You know, it was 15th of May. Before you know it now, it'll be 1 month, right? This is June 8th.
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0: June 8th. And then we have a few days before we hit another 15th day in a month. And here we are. Same thing. Let's go for a quick break. We'll come back and then we'll talk more. There's something happening within the APC in Ogun State. So we'll find out after this break. Welcome. This is The Recap on Lagos Talks 91.3 FM.
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Okay, welcome back. You're listening to 91.3 Lagos Talks. This is the recap. So let's go on to Ogun State. You might want to wonder what is happening in Ogun State, our neighbors. Well, as far as politics is concerned, as far as the APC in Ogun State is concerned, well, there's been a development this afternoon, and it's been making waves since morning. Former Senator Iyabo Obasanjo has now resigned from the APC, that's the All Progressives Congress. You know, she mentioned a few things, you know, like lack of respect from the party and so on and so forth. So, I mean, if you count out how long ago since she joined the party, six months after she joined the party, and just 2 months after she lost the APC's governorship ticket within the APC right there. So it's happening, confirmed. She's resigned. She says a few things about the party, but essentially it's bye-bye for Iyabo Obasanjo as far as the APC is concerned in Ogun State. So her resignation right now is confirmed. The letter was dated May 31st. So it's been a decision that had been finalized, not today, and it was addressed to the state's APC chairman, Chief Yemi Sanusi. And in that letter, she said a few things, you know, persistent disrespect, that she was marginalized, she was excluded from by the party leadership, and then she was particularly unhappy with how Senator Solomon Adeola, popularly known as Yayi, very popular individual in Ogun State APC, emerged as the APC's consensus governorship candidate for the 2027 election. I mean, she was not quite impressed about the process. You know, she was saying that she was neither consulted nor involved in that process. And when you talk about consensus candidates, it means everyone in contention has to agree. Everyone in the running has to, every stakeholder has to say, yes, I agree, I support. Or in local parlance, I chuck them out, you know, I put hand, that sort of thing. She didn't acknowledge that process was done properly. She wasn't even consulted, according to her. That, you know, up to the point where Mr. Yayi emerged as the consensus candidate for governor of Ogun State. I mean, let me just quote her here. She says, "I'm therefore leaving the APC table where I am not welcomed." Of course, she's the daughter of former President Olusegun Obasanjo, and she's a US-based epidemiologist. She had largely been away from active politics. Can't even remember the last time I really heard about her. If you remember, she lost her re-election back in 2011. She was trying to be a senator at the time. And then she lost that re-election bid back in 2011, only returning to politics last year, or late 2025. I mean, it was when campaign billboards that had her name, her image, started, you know, being shown across parts of Ogun State, people now realize that she was back on the scene. So who knows, maybe she'll just return back to where she's coming from. If she could stay away for that long, then maybe she's back, you know. She'll be back to what she's been up to for that period, or within that period. There was also a development regarding the issue of insecurity in Oyo State. So we're moving to Oyo State right now. The government taking that dramatic step today in the aftermath of last week's high-profile kidnapping. The Oyo State government has now demolished a building used as a hideout by the kidnappers of Mrs. Olaide Busayo Adegoke, John Paul, as a sister of the former Minister of Power, Bayo Adelabu, and her twin sons. The government said that the reason why they demolished the building is
They want to reinforce their zero tolerance stance against criminality. It was a three-bedroom bungalow in the Lako community along the Ayegun axis, that road axis in Ibadan. And it was carried out by officials of the Oyo State Ministry of Public Works and Transportation, accompanied by operatives of the Nigeria Police Force. So that's been confirmed as fact right now. Mrs. John Paul, 12-year-old twins, twin sons, Peter and Paul, if you recall, they were abducted on June 3rd along Lewura Ring Road in Ibadan. Ring Road is a very popular spot or place in Ibadan. So she was taking them to school when this whole thing happened. But their rescue was secured through, you know, the state police in Ogun State. They had an operation that led to the killing of two suspected kidnappers and arrest of others. So the question now a lot of people are asking is, why the demolition? Shouldn't have the building been used for investigation? You know, I mean, information around that building, I think the building itself should have been examined a lot further, because demolishing it, just the same way we see stories about vessels that are still in oil, they just burn it down. If you remember that story, a vessel illegally moving crude oil gets destroyed and all of that. And the usual excuse for that is that we want to deter such actions. But maybe some people don't quite agree that that's the best way to go. Would this serve as deterrence to kidnappers or kidnapping in Nigeria? The resources being used for kidnappings just being destroyed within the twinkle of an eye. What are your reservations about that? Do you have at all? Do you have reservations about how the approach that the government has taken towards this particular issue of kidnapping involving the relative of the former Minister of Power in Nigeria? What are your thoughts on that? 0809-234-5913. What do you think about the approach? I saw the videos as well. I saw the videos. A very, uninhabited building, actually. Some of these buildings that you see, new buildings, it doesn't seem like anyone goes in or comes out. It feels like the owner doesn't want to leave there yet, but the houses are just there, you know, maybe for a holiday season or something. But a lot of things could be happening in these properties, and that's why I'm a big advocate for whistleblowing. If you see something, say something. If you don't want to expose yourself, you can always send messages anonymously, tipping off the police, tipping off the authorities when you notice anything weird happening. We need to be proactive. You know, we need to move away from that culture of, you know, concern me, you know, concern me, or being dramatic when a situation requires urgency. You know, speaking of that, I have a gist from yesterday, because of this whole thing about urgency just reminds me of what happened yesterday. Maybe I'll just hold on to that one until we wrap up for the recap today. So there's been talks in Lagos. A lot of people have been apprehensive in Lagos. If you've been following the story so far about insecurity, a lot of people have been very apprehensive. A lot of people have been very scared of moving at night in Lagos because of the rumors flying around about, you know, kidnappings and all of that. Now, there's a developing story that has been causing anxiety lately among a lot of parents, particularly parents, people who have children in school across Lagos today. Now, the state police command has now dismissed these fears that have been circulating, you know, threats, notice and all of that. Some people are seeing threat notices pasted, like they will literally print a threat, a communication that is a threat, and then paste it in a school.
that they were going to abduct children. It's enough. I mean, I'm of the opinion that it's better to err on the side of caution. It's better to overdo than to underdo when it comes to issues of life and property. It's better to overprotect and overdo, you know, than to not be prepared at all. That's my personal position when it comes to issues like that. So these threats have been, there have been reports that some schools have seen some of these threats. They just posted on the wall, claiming that bandits were planning to attack, take away school children, and all of that. So now, what the state police in Lagos here is saying, that they are assuring Lagosians that there is no verified intelligence supporting such a threat. So they're trying to douse the tension of Nigerians, and I want to believe, especially since we've been seeing a lot of these insecurity reports coming to neighboring states, or your, for example, in this case, we've seen the abduction of those teachers and the students last month. The security setup in Lagos, I would expect to be on red alert. I expect that they will be on red alert at this period. But they are saying now, as it concerns this rumor about threats being posted or pasted on the walls of schools telling people that they will abduct children and all of that, the police is saying that these things are not verified. These things hold no water. So they are assuring residents of Lagos, parents especially, that there's no verified intelligence or information or whatever supporting such a threat. So there was a statement by the Lagos State Police, that's a PRO, SP Abimbola at DBC. The command became, you know, aware of a lot of, you know, news and reports circulating about the notice allegedly threatening an attack on a school, and immediately, you know, they put out a statement. They initiated measures to take a look at the situation, to analyze what the threats or what the pointers are, and take a closer look at the entire situation. Are there people posting images? Are these threats backed by any substantial motive to perform such criminal acts? But the police is also very vocal right now. They have also warned that anyone that is found spreading fear and engaging in acts that are capable of causing panic or insecurity will be dealt with in accordance with the law. So it's an official statement right now from the police. That's their position right now. They are saying now that there's no credible threat, but security has been, of course, beefed up everywhere. You might be seeing police presence in many places in Lagos. And I want to implore the Commissioner of Police in Lagos and the police in Lagos in general. There are a lot of places where robberies happen. Maybe Lagos is a lot more secure than compared to other states, but we have insecurity. A lot of places where people get robbed quickly. Happens in like 2-3 minutes. One, two, 3 minutes. You know, notoriously, I know about Gbagada Expressway, Ikorodu Road, Gbagada Expressway, basically. Very notorious place. I'm not sure what the situation is now, but a lot of people that I know do not have good things to say about that Gbagada Expressway. Some people don't even bother themselves walking or trekking along that road at certain times of the day. They just do not bother themselves. They don't bother themselves. So the police is imploring the public not to panic, that they have done, they've been actively looking for leads on such threats, you know, people posting reports about people posting threats here and there in schools, agitating the public. They want to douse attention. They are assuring Nigerians that there are no substantial credible
reports from these allegations about some people putting reports on the walls of schools. So that's what they are saying right now. We'll take a look at what's happening with cooking gas in Nigeria, which is something that I've been very much concerned about, because I just bought gas maybe some months ago. Actually, about a month or two ago. And I don't cook all the time with the gas. I just warm most of the time, and I cook. If I have to cook anything lengthy, I use a pressure pot, so I don't get to use it all the time. Even if I'm cooking beans, even if I'm cooking drum beans, it cooks in less than 30 minutes with my pressure pot. Very important. That's the most important thing in my kitchen. Not the fridge, not any other thing. My pressure pot. The most important thing in my fridge right now. I mean, in my kitchen right now. Because, I mean, no matter how tough the meat is, SAR or whatever it is, if it is beans that is next to stone, it does the job in 25 minutes tops. Anything beyond that, I'm eating mashy beans. I'm not even joking right now. It's a life hack. I'm not encouraging you to adjust your lifestyle further and further to adjust to hardship, but I've been coping with that. I don't cook beans for hours. I put everything at once from the get-go. Get the water to a level where it's flowing. It's like Gary, that has plenty of water inside, because you can't open it until it's done. So you put your beans and everything. I mean, beans guy anyway, don't mind me. You put your beans and everything inside. The water is in like considerably high above the beans. Put your oil and everything, and your fish and everything, and then cover it up. In 25 minutes tops, your beans will be as mashy and cooked as anything you can think about. It doesn't matter how strong the beans is. So you can cut down on costs. If you eat Oloyin beans all the time, now Oloyin beans is more expensive, you can revert to your drum beans. Who says drum is not delicious? You eat drum beans, season it properly, put the ingredients and all of that, the fish, put some rich ingredients in it, cook it 25 minutes tops. I can bet you that your beans will be cooked. Water the quantity as well. Okay, that's just on the side. We have Benedict from Ibeju Lekki joining the conversation. He says, I do not totally condemn the idea of demolishing properties used for such criminal activities. Anambra State government followed the same approach against buildings used for ritual activities. Unfortunately, the actual owner might not be complicit, but it reminds property owners to pay attention. It also creates a dramatic effect. My only complaint is around not completing the investigation to the point of taking down the kingpins. Once certain names are mentioned, the investigation dies a natural death. And this is a big problem with crime in Nigeria. Benedict from Ibeju Lekki. I mean, that's an interesting point, because it's a very touchy subject, insecurity. A lot of people would tie this to people in power, right? Insecurity. So if it's been tough pinning things on people because maybe they're powerful or whatever it is, or you don't have substantial evidence to push or pin them down and prosecute them, if the authorities or the ministries of government or the security apparatus have what it takes to take down an important resource for a very terrible crime as kidnapping or terrorism, they have properties that they're bringing down, maybe there'll be some sort of butterfly effect that would help in deterring or curbing insecurity. So that's another approach as well, or another way to look at it, what I'm looking at, because if a house belongs to some person and then it just gets taken down, you have less houses being used for such things, because they actually need houses. Yeah, they need houses for these things. But there are some cases where they take the victims into the bush. How about those cases? You also still need to do some research or some investigation to follow the markers, to follow the crime.
So we can nip it in the bud as quickly as possible. So your point is quite germane. 0809-234-5913. 0809-234-5913. That is the number to call to join the conversation. The next story that I would love to highlight on the recap today is one many of you will feel in your kitchens. I know I mentioned kitchens earlier on. For those who want to cook faster, please invest in a pressure pot. And don't buy those fancy ones. Buy the normal, I don't want to mention the brand now, but they remind you of buildings, okay? I don't say more than that. They didn't pay me money. Buy the one that is the OG one from way back and use it for your cooking. I can bet you're going to cut down on your cooking cost significantly. So if you're a beans fan like me, you walk your way around that. I don't bother myself with how long the beans takes to cook, because I can tell you 25 minutes tops my beans is done. I'm ready for some soft agege bread in the microwave. Okay, I mean, you need something like that this cold evening. Hot, sizzling, hot steaming beans and soft warm bread, you know, unsliced for that matter, unsliced bread. Okay, quickly on cooking gas, right? It's expensive now. I'm not even looking forward to recharging or refilling my gas. It's so expensive. People are barely surviving. I can't even imagine how people are coping to cook now. I'm not even sure. At some point, there has to be some sort of equilibrium between cooking outside and eating. I mean, cooking at home and eating out. If we someday get to the point where eating out is as expensive as cooking inside, then I don't know. And the world is turning into something else entirely. So it's about the data from the National Bureau of Statistics showing that the price of cooking gas has risen by 335%. So 1,741 naira per kg for this year, 2026. In 2016, gas was 400 naira per kg. 400 naira per kg. Let me do a quick maths. 400. So if you're filling up your gas, you use the 12.5 kg cylinder. That was 5,000. In fact, I remember vividly when gas was 4,000. I remember vividly when gas was sold for 3.5 in Nigeria. 3.5 in Nigeria. That time, yes, things were not. Things were, it was 3.5 was expensive too, you know. You don't just cough out 3.5 like that at a time. 3.5 was expensive for a lot of people, but I know a lot of people who used to have two cylinders in the house. So they have one that they are using that is getting exhausted, and then they have one that is on reserve. In fact, some houses would have a small camp gas for emergency purposes. Or some would have one big cooking gas cylinder, 12.5 kg, and then they have a small camp gas as their reserve. So that's the one that they use when the big gas runs out. Some people have two big 12.5 kg cylinders. Some even have the bigger ones, the industrial sized ones. But right now, many families now even have the camp gas. So 1,700. The NBS is saying that's a 333% rise from 400 naira back in 2016. And according to
the latest report on from the LPG markets. What the report is saying essentially here is that it has continued to grow faster than supply. That demand for gas, for some reason, people are getting gas. Maybe some people, maybe because of there was a time we used to have people convert their generating sets to consume LPG, you know, that's your cooking gas. There was a time that was a big movement, you know, let's use cooking gas. Some people were using cooking gas for their generators, you know. There was a time that was, some people still use it till now. So perhaps it's some sort of supply, demand, supply. But I mean, generally, petroleum has been increasing in globally over the past few years. So that's a lot of factors at play with this. But essentially, the report from the LPG markets is saying that demand has continued to grow faster than supply. The national consumption of cooking gas rose by 20% to 1.8 million metric tons in 2026. But national supply only increased to between 1.55 million and 1.65 million metric tons during the same period. So there's a clear shortfall right there. And I want to ask, I mean, why is it going up? Why is supply not able to meet the demand? Why is it happening? A lot of experts are saying that it's a deep problem, blaming things like infrastructure, there isn't enough investment, you know, and all of that. Issues like insecurity, foreign exchange volatility, and all of that. Okay, so foreign exchange, to be fair, has not been volatile lately. It has not been volatile. I mean, to a large extent, we've seen the dollar hover stay around 1,003, almost 1,390 something for the longest period. So volatility, I think, was a long time ago compared to what it was a few years back. I mean, it's not something that is a pressing issue right now. In terms of volatility, I think Nigeria has improved tremendously. But when it comes to insecurity, investment, and that's why I always say that any government that fails to sort out insecurity has failed the entire thing. It doesn't matter what else you've done. If you have not sorted out insecurity, you have just failed the entire program. It's mass failure. If you do everything, you do this and do that, but you don't curb insecurity, it's only a matter of time before things go back to the decay they were before. I mean, this is me being very frank, because I think security is a bedrock of development anywhere in the world. Development only happens in secure environments. When there's insecurity, nothing happens. So it's the reason why a lot of people are very critical of the government. If it was only security that the government solved, I'm sure you don't have had so much

0: child last year. I was genuinely shocked. She said she had read about it and believed that there was a chance she wouldn't have complications. I immediately told her I was against it, and she dropped the idea for a while. But earlier this year, she raised it again. She insists a second child is important because our daughter is lonely. She has refused to engage with logic, saying she's keyed into prayer sessions, like church prayer sessions. Her father also claims that God told him, as a father in the Lord in a church, told him nothing will go wrong. But I was there when she nearly died, and I refused to go through that experience again. The issue has now escalated to the point where it's affecting our marriage. We stopped having sex in April, last year. After she insisted I stop using contraceptive. And I refused. I told her that if I can't protect myself, then we shouldn't have sex at all. I'm not trying to punish her. I just want to protect our family. But she refuses to see my point. Right now, she has also involved my parents. Her insistence feels selfish. Through it all, she refuses to acknowledge that we are not financially stable enough to even have another child. I'm the only one with a full-time job, and I recently took a pay cut after changing careers. I just wish she could, or she would be content with the second chance life has given us. But either way, I'm standing my ground. Even if everyone in the world agrees with her, this is still a decision both of us must agree on.
1: This one is
0: so essentially, in summary, a man is coming out to say that he has stopped anything intimacy with his wife, and the reason is because there was a near-death experience when they had their child the last time that she got pregnant. Now, years have gone by. She's revisiting the issue because their daughter is now lonely. She's growing up alone. So she's coming with the idea that you have to have another child. As she has prayed about it, prayer father has assured her that nothing will go wrong. But the man is insisting that no. She has even brought in his parents and all of that. So it's becoming a thing of worry for him and pressure. But he's saying that he will stand his ground. The thing he did the last time, the woman nearly died.
1: So they don't want to make it happen.
0: So he better make the only get one picking from his own point of view. He'd rather live a life and have a single child, one child, than risk her life again. But the woman in question, who almost died, the doctor says she wants another child. She wants another child.
1: So she can almost die.
0: If it was the other way around, they could talk, say, no, but you carry the belay now. Now, why do they talk like that? But this one, the person who carry the belay, talk, say, she wants another child.
1: But Carola, I think they need to discuss, right? As a couple, they need to discuss. They also need to visit the hospital one more time. Do you understand? Because sometimes all these medical situations, they happen. Do you understand? But where... I know to balance now where the guy they talk say financially they are not capable to have another child. Yeah,
0: so they don't even apart from it. The health.
1: Yes, apart from the health risk. Now the financial risk is there. Do you understand? And once man don't they complain like this.
0: I know a lot of men who say that they would have loved to only have one child. Say this is not a joke them like this.
1: Actually, because they get to talk their truth now. Do you understand? According to Ojus Okalo back in those days when Imba, they play Calf Cup. You understand? They can't interview her. Say, why is it that you always come and sit with the crew and the players on the bench? You see, it is because it's not from your pocket, it is pinching.
0: Yes. You know? Making see an investment.
1: Yeah, so
0: at that time when the Brahmo himself be owner of Chelsea, he goes, go and watch the match.
1: Yeah, they always come
0: with but why this coach do that? They go suck up tomorrow. You know, so
1: it's from the man's pocket that it is speaking.
0: The man is saying that, you know what, I know I've not had a child before, but even when my sister was having a baby, fear they catch me. I can't even imagine how my husband was feeling. So I mean, it's closer, it's also a close experience for a sibling, you know. If your brother or whoever is having a baby and it's looking like the thing is small.
1: Let's say, okay.
0: You know, go on yet. You know, go on yet.
1: Yeah, he said

0: say saying that na the man pocket dey at risk, no be the woman life. You see, man.
1: But above money, the man no one years, the woman nearly die.
0: Come on, Zubani, remember now. He says it's because it's not your pocket that it is pinching. That is why.
1: I think even before we talk about the economic impact of having another child in this economy, the woman nearly die. The man is traumatized.
0: Yeah, I understand the man's point of view. I don't do inside theater. My second child, my inside theater, I deal with the doctor. You understand? No, where you know, discussing. And then I know, say, see these doctors, these doctors, I'm not sure, say, this life really be anything to them.
1: Even if the person is dying, they don't.
0: I say, they are the gist with me. My wife, they shout.
1: Ah,
0: my brother. The guy called the ask me, say, I know they hear from Timaya again. I know
1: which guy Timaya?
0: They ask me different questions.
1: Maybe he's distracting you or something.
0: No, I'm even distracting. Full gist,
2: really, though. He doesn't really.
0: He reached one point, he said, out of finish. Small fear. And I said, doctor, Alpha, I never. He said, no, don't worry. He never reach. When he reach, I go let you know now.
1: Ah,
0: because I go give you scissors, make you cut the this thing. Now I say, hey, I said, dog, he said, if you do one now, not just small blood go splash, no worry. This is what they tell you. You can't reach one point, I feel say now, but one now, because this guy don't just get feelings. You know, you go to ask me,
1: everybody go don't messed up.
0: Say, what did really happen to Peter Paul? Tell me true. What did happen to this one? He just did ask normal question. It was no,
1: you go to one, I say, which kind doctor?
0: And they tell you. At the moment, to tell you how they don't master this thing, the moment he reached, he said, time don't reach. In just walk ago. So just go now. They bring a baby, just say, this pekin, you really like your parents. You just come aside. So just come.
1: So that shout no concern now.
0: No, that's a concern now.
1: Nothing
0: when my wife don't shout. And the man, they hear house. So three of us were speaking together.
1: Speaking of languages. My wife
0: goes, say, doctor, I never reach. The doctor will speak for me, say, no. You know, now so,
1: and that's even a normal birth, though.
0: Yeah, that's a normal birth.
1: Can you imagine, say, that situation will be the complication?
0: C-section.
1: Yeah, but I know case of C-section will be, say, the person could nearly die.
0: But the man, you know, be smart, you know. The man did the gist. No, nothing, worry, I'm more.
1: C-section.
0: You can ask to say, where? My brother, my wife, in shot 9 day, my ear, 9 day, man, say, what of Gandoki? Ah, Gandoki, funny. I say, hey, God, this guy. This guy with this.
1: You see, you can't tell them, I said, they ask you those questions.
0: Eh?
1: You can't answer them. They give
0: them. The answer, and I get to answer. You must use man heart now. Take follow up.
1: But your mind got on court. See, But anyway, in your own case, your wife was still going through a normal delivery from the doctor's point of view.
0: But now the pain, no easy. You know, so the first, shout, first weekend, I've not been there around, gone for America. So I know see all those. It's only for call I did it here. So this one and I had a sea life, my brother. So I understand where this man is coming from. You know the easy one.
1: And it was so in his own case, they had to, before the term was complete, I think 8 months or so, they had to do emergency C-section. Let me say, her life they threatened.
0: Yes, now.
1: They won't come on the Peking and save, possibly save the mother or something.
0: You know. So really no easy like
1: but,
0: that.
1: But then again, if it's the woman that is pushing for it.
0: Jojo, will they come back now? We don't talk about before. Joseph.
1: If the woman, if the woman is pushing for all,
0: the one pushing for it, fine. But then, not to also, you know, what's it called? Ignore the fact that the man said there are no fit really because the woman is not doing anything.
1: Or maybe he's just saying that so that he could get too strong argument against the idea of having another child.
0: Oh well,
1: because if he talk only say in the field, the last time they almost died. The fifth talk and say, I don't worry. Doctor can even say, I don't worry. The health, whatever, is not a problem anymore. But in con, they use that one as second argument. Say, that's my money. Shock the other one and say, did I get 2 points? First, the health risk. Secondly, financially, we know.
0: They will get one picking.
1: They get one picking. So the woman, the reason say, the girl, the child is lonely, is growing up alone. I don't know if it's a daughter or a son, but the child is alone. And I mean, you want to have a sibling for the child and all kind of things.
0: No, I also understand where they
1: want to affect their relationship then, anyway, because the man has said he doesn't sleep with her anymore.
0: But which is not the solution.
1: Mm-hmm.
0: The man, no, see, when that secularization, no, they happen. If they carry person into a level of depression, make it no do like that.
1: I mean, you marry people, you need to open your school and educate people on this thing.
0: Own side of it. You know what I'm saying? The person will be very irritable. The person will come there like say, nine enemy, nine mad. You know, so it should rule out that that's not even a consolation. That's not a blessing.
1: Now, the trauma, the worry, you know, one use mistake in pregnancy.
0: In and that is, you know, the same thing now. You get sort of the way more people go talk. They say, now some bubble agog, you know. The thing is, you don't go because say they kill people or shoot people when they go make defense, like our military people now. After they kill them, so, you know, because, oh, no, more leave them. My life, they make our borders, they open. No, you go steal. You know, understand what I'm saying? So you get to consider all those things. Let the man know use that in saying as a solution. No, it's not a solution at all.
1: Yeah.
0: Let them sit down, talk about them. The doctors need to also step in to let them know the true state of it. Because as body they adjust, if you don't favor for another child, do you understand? But now the money matter now, I they get to put it too.
1: I don't blame men. That's I remember
0: Nadine
1: was in that situation
0: in the building.
1: You know, it's kind of very traumatic. So that's one story. Our second story is about this lady. So initially, this is what she said. She said, I need help. Someone asked me for 30K this morning. I sent the money and moved on with my day, only to open WhatsApp later and see epistles of prayers waiting for me this evening. The mom called to pray. The mom of the person went in and helped with 30K. She called to pray for him. They were going to pray. The prayer complaints. That was when I suspected
0: that
1: there was a foul play. So I checked the transfer. I literally sent 300K.
0: Oh my goodness.
1: Instead of 30K.
0: Ah, this thing, we talk.
1: Since then, I've been thinking about how to ask for my balance back humbly without me sounding somehow. Please, how do I ask for it without making my mom?
0: The mama go request for the prayer, bro.
1: So she don't. I know. So now for mom, early mom meeting happen. He says, "Why you don't come mind?"
0: That has happened to me before.
1: The mama come be pray, say, "Ah, God will bless you." Different this and that. She can say, "I wish I had. I lost 30K. Within her." Nine. She said, "Na 300K." She said, "And the mama don't pray finish." She don't talk.
0: I can only small blessing.
1: Don't talk amen.
0: I can't go check.
1: She can't check and say, why did you pray? I just plenty like this. She can't realize now. I told her that she sent her. So she wants her money back, but how will she send it?
0: Feed them. Ego don't go.
1: She wants her money back, so what will she do? Will she say, na mistake, are you sending them? Won't that break their heart or something? Maybe they don't even use the money to do one or two.
0: If you tell you, say, that prayer where they pray for you, that's 600K prayer, but they just give you a discount.
1: Then she now responded and said, I sent him a text late last night after the tweet. So she put out the tweet and then she reached out to them. She sent him a text late last night after the tweet and explained everything properly to his mom through a voice note. This morning, I woke up to a full refund and still got a thank you. So some people are now saying that, well, it shows that next time the people refunded her.
0: The extra.
1: I don't even know if it was
0: no, extra. It should be the extra.
1: And maybe the excess. The extra
0: because they still need that, their 30K.
1: Yeah, so like 270.
0: Well, somebody say, ask for your money, I beg. Tell them, make the... No, they don't say my mistake. A few someone says, I don't send, give my nephew. Call, see voice note, and got my... money back through my guy self. Okay.
1: But some people don't get that kind of mind though. They go just chest down.
0: No, they go to refund 270, and that would be nice. Me, if they refund me this 270, I go to do 50K for them. Do you understand? Instead of
1: that kind of people, you go even they willing to help them.
0: Yeah, and I be the thing. I go to do 50K. It's okay. Me self, I do my own mistake. We go to rise on a moral. The feet of good price land
1: because. So,
0: might just add 20K to the 30K, maybe they don't get 50K.
1: But you know, people don't get that kind of mind, especially if mama don't enter there.
0: This would happen to me and my cousin.
1: If the person mama, maybe the mama sick or something. The mama come from a sick bed, can't call you, my picking thing.
0: Mama, no worry. Pray and are free. No worry yourself.
1: You don't get that kind of mind, fuck, say, mama, that money where I send you more.
0: For where? Me and my cousin. My cousin said, my final thank you. You understand? My final thing. About this, my cousin, he too like. Nah, person, way, no worry yourself. You know, reach 2-3 weeks, if he ask you another one. All those kinds of things. So I was comfortable to give her. I'm going to say, no, go to ask another one. Now, say, if I give you 5, say that food you want to say yes. I say, if I give you 5K, in call, you go take it. I say, she go take us. Okay, no problem. When first say, ah, but if I don't make and thank you. Now, I tell her, I say, no matter do 5K, man, you go chop, say, it's not food.
1: You not food, you want chop now.
0: Now, I say, okay. Now, I throw account. I'm an arm, mistakenly drop 50,000.
1: Ah! Jesus,
0: so well. Now, I can't do in between. Why you force her to take 5K? Because to say no force her to take 5K, maybe that 10K, if I just send give her. Do you understand? I can't do it, because okay. So, but as I don't, you know, miss out for this one, I'm waiting to make her do. Now I just know, they call me. So when I can't discover my mistake, you know, now I just tell her and say, you know, say, we're the Igbo guys.
1: You don't calculate
0: that. And I see they're coming, now I tell her, I say, you know, this is what I say, you know, so, now pay out, too. You can also, you go soon call me again. No, just call me again. No.
1: You don't give her freedom.
0: That's how they dodge that one.
1: I try a lot too. If I know that somebody is a bad borrower, like a person incurs bad debt here and there, if you give her money, now force me to go
0: in. Yes, no.
1: You could just give her one money, you'll be saying,
0: so just the, you know.
1: I intentionally send you this money.
0: But just the, no disturbance.
1: You need to always give your money back. But this is 300K, so 30K to 300K is 270K difference, right?
0: Yeah,
1: but imagine you say you know reach 300K. That difference is not too large, but it didn't go pay you small. So you send too much. Yeah. Maybe they ask you for 30K. You can't send them maybe 60K or something.
0: Now one of your fears could be say they'll come no now say you hold that level of
1: and you don't even give them voice. Say, you need to say everywhere tight to
0: all this guy too.
1: You don't tell them everywhere tight for you. You can't send Kenny by mistake.
0: I know.
1: That
0: one
1: even mean.
0: I know people are bad people. They go say, "Now God catch him." How God take catch him?
1: I don't understand. You want the beg money.
0: You want the beg money. God no catch you. Can you give first your own money?
1: You know. So, but if it depends, it depends, Sha. If not me, and it's a money that it will pay me, but maybe not the also sickness. From that end,
0: sickness. Oh, you go pity them.
1: And I send 300K instead of 30K.
0: But you go do the one way fit, Sha. No overdue. There's
1: and the mama don't call. The mama waiting in question. Don't call. Don't pray for you. Don't do
0: it. If he also be saying be one of the people where the mama pray for. So
1: exactly. That
0: one. Other people. That's it. They be so.
1: But the mama way don't call you. No, some kind of people say you could. They are ashamed. They enter your eye. Some people they be say, I got the shame.
0: Say you do it.
1: I don't feel calling the money back from them.
0: You don't collect the money.
1: It depends on the kind of.
0: Oh no, me no feel shame that kind of shame.
1: If na family, go shame small.
0: Brother, which if na family?
1: If na family, we
0: if you know if you do, family go still talk. You do, family go talk. But okay. No need for shame.
1: Well, that one save Desha.
0: Ah.
1: But if I mistakenly send money go person like maybe like my mama now.
0: Wow. Now your mama now.
1: You could just free up the damn mess up.
0: Now your mama.
1: Mess up. Mess up, but you know you don't for your mama like that. Like.
0: No, see, some parents they open format too.
1: That one save day.
0: They go tell you say village people talk say mother is that it.
1: Yeah, but she eventually sent a text, but the mind which she sent that text now, she be strong woman. She be
0: Yes now. I can talk now. I can work and say you must have a lot of money to be ashamed though. If you don't get,
1: of course. That's what I'm saying. If it's not up to 300K, if it's not up to 270K,
0: you get the kind money when you know go get. Call use that last one, consent. You can't be saying at this 300K.
1: Oh my, you call it back, say Baba.
0: Baba, night boss, since the devil, night boss, you don't start to the head go on the shot. They there now. Straight on the shot. As they wake up the next morning, they see the land.
1: What's it happen?
0: I ask him, come here, go to my cartoon.
1: But they don't even gather everybody. People like two or three people don't call you. They are big, maybe they're your big uncles where they respect die. Mm. My pekin, go. This is what I do for this woman. Go bless you.
0: Those my uncle. I go ask them why they no food do for the woman.
1: They don't go up and down since the woman almost died.
0: Lie.
1: This money where you send, go bless you. She don't know this money. She go don't die this night.
0: You know,

0: companies out there, credit apps, so you can borrow quick cash if you need cash. You know, why can't you explore that? They don't want that one. They don't want someone that will be pushing them up on that.
1: They don't want where they will put their poster.
0: They will put their obituary.
1: For WhatsApp. Say, this man here.
0: Please, this man is...
1: Has gonorrhea. Avoid him.
0: He has gonorrhea and syphilis. Okay, Senator, we need to go wrap up the show.
1: All right.
0: Man.
1: Wonderful people, those who joined us today. Thank you so much. The week is just beginning.
0: Yeah.
1: We're always here from Monday through to Friday. This is It's Okay with OK and the Wise Man.
0: Okay. So what?
1: One wise man is enough now.
0: One wise man is
1: enough. For the pyramid. If you're lucky to see three, four wise men, then we also have Kolawole, the man who makes sure that everything is properly done.
0: Absolutely.
1: Yes. Time now reaching now 6 to 7 every day. Up until Friday. So until tomorrow. Join us.
0: Okay.
1: Special handles.
0: Handles. It's Okay Bakasi on Instagram. It's Senator Comedian on Instagram as well. It's Acapella.
1: Comedian_Acapella.
0: Yeah, on Instagram as well. _Acapella. And then my handle is Kolawole on Kolawole followed on Instagram. Okay, so what news are we having, Senator?
1: It's called the World News of Pay Any Money with Anybody.
0: Pay your debts, please. Yes. Don't be stressing, man.
1: All right, guys.
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13: If Africa is poor, why don't we just give them more money?
14: We did. Over $1 trillion. And somehow, poverty grew.
13: That doesn't make sense. Money fixes problems.
14: Only if the system works. Money doesn't build foundations. It just flows through whatever is already there.
13: But aid rebuilt Europe after the war.
14: Europe already had courts, laws, tax systems. Aid didn't create order. It accelerated order that already existed.
13: So Africa just needed more time?
14: It needed institutions. Instead, we sent cash. And cash in weak systems becomes power, not progress.
13: Where did the money actually go?
14: Private jets, offshore accounts, presidential palaces. Some of it never even touched the people it was meant for.
13: Then why didn't citizens vote those leaders out?
14: Because the leaders didn't depend on citizens. They depended on donors. No taxes, no accountability, no consequences.
13: But aid still builds schools and sends food, right?
14: Sometimes. But free food kills farmers. Free clothes kill factories. Charity can quietly erase local jobs.
13: So instead of growth, it creates dependence.
14: Exactly. When help never leaves, people stop building. They start waiting.
13: Then what actually makes a country rich?
14: Boring things. Property rights, rule of law, local businesses, governments afraid of their own voters, not handouts.
13: So the problem was never lack of money.
14: It was lack of systems. You can donate cash. You can't donate accountability. And without that, even $1 trillion disappears.
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2: Hello and welcome to the world news. I'm Lika Adebashi. In the headlines, federal government reschedules first evacuation flight for Nigerians returning from South Africa. WAEC blames exam delays on logistical and operational challenges. On the foreign scene, Iran and Israel announce pause in strikes after US appeal. And in sports, Man City and Chelsea in talks over Maresca compensation deal. Now the news in detail. President Bola Tinubu and Madagascar's President Colonel Michael Randrianarina have held high-level discussions aimed at strengthening relations between Nigeria and Madagascar. The talks took place behind closed doors at the presidential villa in Abuja following the arrival of the Malagasy leader on an official visit to Nigeria. President Randrianarina was received at the State House by senior government officials led by Foreign Affairs Minister Bianca Odumegwu-Ojukwu and was accorded ceremonial honours before meeting with President Tinubu. The visit is significant as it is President Randrianarina's first official engagement with Nigeria since taking office in October last year. It also represents a rare direct bilateral exchange between the two countries, whose leaders have traditionally met during international and multilateral gatherings. The federal government has rescheduled the evacuation of the first batch of Nigerians seeking to return home from South Africa following renewed xenophobic attacks targeting foreign nationals in the country. The development was disclosed by the spokesperson of the Ministry of Foreign Affairs, Kimebi Ebienfa, who attributed the postponement to logistical challenges. According to the ministry, the first evacuation flight, which was initially scheduled to depart on Monday, will now leave Johannesburg on Wednesday after the completion of necessary operational arrangements and regulatory clearances. Ebienfa stated that President Bola Tinubu had approved 5 evacuation flights to assist affected Nigerians wishing to return home. The flights are expected to be operated by Air Peace, Nigeria's largest private airline. The federal government has moved to boost economic activity by approving payments to more than 1,240 contractors with verified claims. The Ministry of Finance said the payments approved by the Minister of Finance and Coordinating Minister of the Economy, Taiwo Oyedele, were made after a comprehensive verification exercise designed to confirm legitimate obligations. Officials say the initiative will provide much-needed liquidity to businesses, particularly indigenous firms and small and medium-sized enterprises affected by delayed payments. The contractors drawn from several ministries, departments and agencies are expected to use the funds to resume projects, pay employees, settle debts owed to suppliers and meet other financial commitments. A federal high court in Abuja has nullified the deregistration of the National Youth Council of Nigeria, NYCN, by the Corporate Affairs Commission, the CAC, and dissolved the interim management committee set up to oversee the council. Justice Binta Nyako proved that the CAC acted unlawfully by withdrawing the NYCN's registration and intervening in its leadership affairs while the matter was still pending before the court. The court held that the commission exceeded its statutory powers, describing its actions as a usurpation of judicial authority and a violation of the principle of separation of powers. Justice Nyako further stated that disputes over the legitimate leadership of the NYCN are matters for judicial determination and not administrative action by a regulatory agency. The court consequently ordered the immediate restoration of the NYCN's registration and directed the CAC to recognize the Ambassador Sukubo Sarah Igwe Sukubo, led National Executive Committee, and duly registered trustees as the council's legitimate leadership. The National Association of Nigerian Students, NANS, has begun a 90-day nationwide assessment of TET Fund-funded projects amid concerns over alleged abandonment, poor execution, delays and substandard delivery in tertiary institutions. NANS has set up an independent TET Fund Intervention Project Assessment, Verification and Monitoring Committee to inspect universities, polytechnics and colleges of education and evaluate the implementation, quality, utilization and impact of the projects on students. The association says the committee's findings will be submitted within 90 days and forwarded to the Presidency, the Federal Ministry of Education and other stakeholders to strengthen transparency, accountability and oversight of education intervention funds. The West African Examinations Council, WAEC, has attributed the disruptions recorded during the ongoing 2026 West African Senior School Certificate Examination to a combination of logistical, security and operational challenges. In a statement, the Council said the delays experienced in several examination centers across the country were partly caused by protests over the abduction of school children, as well as the death of three WAEC officials in a road accident in Gombe State. The delays sparked concerns among parents, teachers and candidates, especially after reports that students spent hours waiting to sit for some papers and in certain centers completed examinations under inadequate lighting conditions. The council, however, said investigations into the incident have begun and confirmed that the combined impact of security concerns, protests and the loss of personnel affected the smooth conduct of the examinations. The Lagos Waste Management Authority, LOMA, has condemned the attack on its enforcement officers by suspected illegal waste operators during a monitoring exercise along the Lagos-Badagry Expressway. In a statement issued in Lagos, the agency's managing director, Dr. Muyiwa Gbadegesin, described the incident as unacceptable and warned against any attempt to obstruct lawful environmental enforcement activities. The attack reportedly occurred on Sunday at Mazamaza bus stop, shortly after Festec First Gate during a routine compliance operation. According to LOMA, the enforcement team was confronted and attacked by individuals allegedly involved in illegal waste disposal while carrying out their statutory duties. Medication said the incident was a direct attack on government efforts to maintain public health and sanitation across Lagos State, warning that assaults on enforcement officers are criminal offences and anyone found guilty would be prosecuted. Stakeholders and development partners have called for stronger investment in technical and vocational education and training, TVET, describing it as a key solution to unemployment and insecurity while equipping young people with practical skills. Speaking at the opening of the National TVET Conference in Lagos themed Harnessing TVET as a Pathway to Employment, Building a System for Employability, Inclusion and Green Growth in Nigeria, the Minister of Education, Dr. Tunja Lausa, said TVET remains central to Nigeria's economic development agenda. Dr. Lausa stressed that skills development is a critical pillar of education and a major driver of economic growth globally, noting that President Bola Tinubu's administration is prioritizing TVET to boost productivity and job creation.
3: Federal government commitment to TVET reflects a further vision of national transport. And I can tell you, we have the highest political will today. We're being funded. President Bola Tinubu has given us all the funding that we need to continue to aggressively pursue a TVET agenda for Nigeria. Objective is not simply to reduce unemployment, but also to build a productive workforce, strengthen industrialization, expand manufacturing, support entrepreneurship, drive innovation, increase exports, improve national competitiveness, and ultimately to accelerate economic growth.
2: Declaring the conference open, Lagos State Governor Babajide Sanwo-Olu, represented by his deputy, Dr. Kadiri Obafemi Hamzat, emphasized the importance of entrepreneurship and skills acquisition, highlighting ongoing efforts by the state government in youth empowerment.
4: Today, underemployment remains significant challenges, not because our young people lack talent or ambition, but because there's often a mismatch between education and the needs of the labor market. As industries evolve and technology transforms the workplace. We must therefore ensure that our education system produces not only job seekers, but job creators, innovators, and problem solvers. So this is where technical and vocational education and training becomes indispensable. In Lagos, we know that TVET is not a second choice. It is a smart choice.
2: Also speaking, international representatives from France and Germany praised Nigeria's efforts in strengthening vocational education and pledged continued support for capacity building and training initiatives. You're still listening to the world news. Moving on to the foreign scene. A temporary halt in military exchanges has been reported between Iran and Israel following an appeal by U.S. President Donald Trump, who called on both sides to immediately stop firing. However, Tehran has signaled the truce remains conditional, warning that strikes could resume if Israel continues targeting Hezbollah positions in Lebanon. The brief but intense 24-hour exchange is the most serious direct confrontation between Iran and Israel since an earlier ceasefire in April, and it has raised concerns of a renewed instability in the region and setbacks for ongoing U.S.-backed diplomatic efforts. In business news, the Nigeria Data Protection Commission, NDPC, has unveiled a two-year partnership initiative with Meta Platforms to strengthen data privacy systems, capacity building, and compliance across the country. The program follows a regulatory review of Meta's data processing operations in Nigeria, which was later resolved through a court-approved settlement in 2025. Under the agreement, Meta committed to supporting public-facing initiatives aimed at reinforcing Nigeria's data protection standards and safeguarding user information. According to a statement by NDPC spokesperson Ichinu Toshekun, the initiative will run for 2 years and is designed to provide stronger protection for individuals' data rights. In sports news, Professional Fighters League Africa is set to stage its first ever event in Lagos on June 13 at the Ekotel and Convention Center, marking a major milestone for mixed martial arts on the continent. The event will feature 13 bouts involving 26 fighters from Nigeria, across Africa and other international locations. Nigerian fighter Wasu Adesina will headline the main event against Spain's Nacho Campos, while Patrick Otieme faces Cameroon's Octave Ayinda in the co-main event. Organizers say the competition will blend world-class combat sports with entertainment and culture, showcasing Lagos as a global destination for major sporting events. Manchester City and Chelsea are continuing discussions over the possible appointment of Enzo Maresca as the next Manchester City manager. The development follows Pep Guardiola's announcement on May 22 that he will step down after a decade in charge at the Etihad Stadium. Maresca has been identified as a top candidate for the role, with reports indicating he is interested in taking over. However, negotiations remain ongoing, particularly over compensation arrangements involving Chelsea. Chelsea maintained that they are due a financial settlement, as Maresca was still under contract until 2029 when he departed Stamford Bridge earlier this year. The club is also believed to be assessing its legal options as talks progress. Finally, to entertainment news, British actor Idris Elba has firmly rejected speculation linking him to the role of James Bond, saying the rumors surrounding his casting were never true. In an interview with British GQ, Elba said he never seriously considered himself in the running for the role, despite widespread fan campaigns over the years. He added that while he appreciates the support, discussions about him playing Bond often shifted uncomfortably toward race rather than his acting credentials. Elba further stressed that the James Bond franchise should maintain its traditional identity, cautioning against attempts to overly modernize the character. The actor has frequently been mentioned as a potential successor since Daniel Craig stepped down from the role. And that's it on the world news. Before I go, let's take a quick look at the major stories. Federal government reschedules first evacuation flight for Nigerians returning from South Africa. WAEC blames exam delays on logistical and operational challenges. On the foreign scene, Iran and Israel announce pause in strikes after U.S. appeal. And in sports, Manchester City and Chelsea in talks over Maresca compensation deal. Thank you so much for listening to the news. I'm Lika Adebeshi.
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13: 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On Saturday, the 6th of June, Elite Boxing, Victoria Island, Lagos, 12 noon, Saturday night, Proxy Lagos, Victoria Island, 11 p.m. on Tuesday, the 9th of June, Surulere Shita Roundabout and Lawansin, 12 noon to 6 p.m. On Wednesday, the 10th of June, CMS Marina, 12 noon to 6 p.m. PFL Africa is coming, the fighters are ready, the cage is waiting. 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That is 0816-041-2825. Who wants to step into the cage?
14: Lagos parties. 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
1: Hello there. I'm Nkechi Obonna in Nairobi with Focus on Africa. A BBC investigation team gets rare access into a prisoner of war facility in western Ukraine, where many Africans fighting Russia's war are held. But how were they recruited into the army?
2: They are the victims of these illegal Russian activities, illegal Russian propaganda. Sometimes they were invited to study in Russia, and then suddenly they appear on the battlefield.
1: And with the World Cup kickoff days away, lovers of football in Africa share their frustrations over visa restrictions, appointment delays, and travel bans to the US World Cup.
3: Some of these fans, probably that's their entire budget for their stay, and some of them may not even earn more than that in a particular year. So we can argue that it's quite discriminatory.
1: It's Monday, June 8th.
4: Mommy.
5: Mom, don't be angry. I only came here because I wanted to improve my life.
1: A young man's voice breaks through the line. A son who traveled to Russia for what he believed was a construction job. Instead, he says he was forced to sign a military contract. Today, he is no more. He died on his birthday. His mother now carries his final story.
6: So he asked me, Mommy, what am I going to do? I was forced to sign the contract. They will kill me.
1: Her son is not the only victim. Many more Africans recruited into Russia's war in Ukraine have either been killed or captured and are now held as prisoners of war in Ukraine. The BBC's Sami Awami went to Ukraine, traveling through Moldova, to meet some of these prisoners of war.
7: So today is the day when I go to speak to the prisoners. I mean, throughout this process, there's been a lot of details that we couldn't know in advance. I mean, even the actual place where the prison is, we couldn't know until late yesterday.
1: Upon gaining access to the detention facility, the scale of what unfolds inside becomes clearer. Among those held is Richard Kanu, a prisoner of war from Sierra Leone. He says he believed he was traveling for work as a security guard.
8: He asked me and what kind of job I was doing in Africa. Then I said I'm a military man. So he said, in that case, your case is simple. You have good job here, security job. Immediately I accept your contract, and every month they will pay me about $2,000. When I arrive in Rostov, then I saw myself a military camp. What am I doing in the military camp? He said, my contract is for the military. I've signed contract for 1 year.
1: He now says that even if released, he would still choose to return to Russia.
8: I will 100% choose to go back to Russia. I have identity. I'm a Russian. I signed contract for Russian, and I want to go back to Russia. Life in Russia is more better than the life in Sierra Leone.
1: Russia has been accused of conscripting unsuspecting Africans into the army. Allegations they deny. Not only Richard, Willie Macharia from Kenya also holds on to hope that one day he will return to Russia.
9: I don't know how long it will take, but I know that one day, I'll go back to Russia. Yeah.
1: For now, they wait. Trapped in a war they say is not theirs, and facing uncertain futures as their home countries weigh how far they are willing to go to bring them back.
10: I'm just about to cross the border and leave Ukraine behind, but the African prisoners of war that I came to see remain stuck here. They're essentially stuck between countries and politics. Ukraine says it doesn't want them. Russia's intentions are unclear, and their home countries have done little to resolve their fate.
1: Those are some bits of Sami's reporting in Ukraine, and he spoke with me earlier. You went to the prisoner of war facility in western Ukraine. How difficult was it or easy to gain access?
11: So the actual entry permits and the visa for Ukraine were pretty straightforward. The Ukrainian government was very helpful, especially the visa offices here in Dar es Salaam and Nairobi were very helpful. Remember, these trips are coordinated by Ukrainian government and they allow the media to visit the facility on the last Thursday of every month. So they've essentially perfected the process of getting journalists from all over the world to go and visit the facility. But it was the visa via the third country that was more difficult to obtain. Remember, Ukraine is in the middle of a war. So you can't fly into the country directly. You have to go through these neighboring countries such as Poland or Moldova. So we chose Moldova. But both of these countries had long waiting lists of applicants for visa. And we missed some deadlines because we were covering other stories like the Uganda elections and stuff. And so in total, it took us about 5 months, I would say, to get everything in order and travel to Ukraine.
1: So it wasn't a pick your bag and go kind of deployment. No. When you went to the facility, what did you see? Was there anything that shocked you the most?
11: I haven't been to so many prisons, so I don't have many examples to compare with. But, you know, some of the things that really surprised me was how orderly the whole facility was. I mean, obviously, this is prison managed by military. Everyone's supposed to be where they're supposed to be. But even when you look around, it was quite orderly, but also it wasn't intimidating that as I expected, honestly.
1: Were there certain patterns you noticed about how African nationals were being recruited into the conflict?
11: From our countries, we know young people are being deceived. They go there to look for driving jobs, and then they end up on the front line. But when we got into the facility and spoke to about 5 or 6 African prisoners, and they all had very different stories. We had a gentleman from the Republic of the Congo who had gone to Russia to study about 7 years ago. He got in trouble, got imprisoned, and then instead of serving his prison sentence, he chose to go to the front line. So that's how he went there. So he was there before even the war started. We spoke to a gentleman from Sierra Leone who had gone to Russia to look for different jobs. He was tricked into signing to go into fighting. We had another gentleman from Kenya who sought education opportunities in Russia. He thought fighting for Russia would make it easier for him to join there. So there's just so many ways about how these African nationals are joining in. And once you speak to them, you realize it's not just everyone being tricked. It's quite diverse.
1: Mm. Yeah. Did any of them stories strike you the most?
11: They're all unique in different ways. I mean, I think about Alud, this from Congo. He was already settling in. He had a family, he had a wife and daughter. But because of financial troubles, he started selling drugs. And then all of a sudden, he ended up in a war. He has lost about 5 of his fingers because of first bite on the front line.
1: 5 of his fingers?
11: Yes, I think 3 from one of the hands and then 2 of others because of the first bite. It was quite bad, he says. And you had this young man, barely 25 years old. He just wanted, you know, education opportunities, but he had to fight. He had to join the conflict to get there. They all have such diverse stories. We asked the foreign affairs minister, his name is Andre Sibiya, and this is what he told us.
2: They are the victims of these illegal Russian activities, illegal Russian propaganda. Sometimes they were invited to study in Russia, and then suddenly they appear on the battlefield.
11: But we also spoke to the spokesperson for prisoners of war affairs of Ukraine. His name is Petro Yesenko.
7: According to Geneva Convention, South Geneva Convention, all POWs should be released just after the end of hostilities. So in this case, we will be ready to release them and repatriate them to their home countries. But we, at the moment, have no any movements from the Russian side to take them back.
1: How are governments like Kenya and Ghana responding differently compared to others?
11: So it appears Kenya and Ghana have been more open about how they engage Ukraine and Russia. They visit the camp, they talk to government officials, we see them on press conferences. But what we heard from Ukrainian officials is that there are other governments who are also engaging with them to see how they could get their nationals back home. But obviously the process is very complex. For instance, you have Kenya, who is now appealing to Russia not to recruit Kenyans into fighting to that battle.
12: You had Canadian
11: officials who went to Ukraine to see how they could get their nationals back home. So they all have different ways, but we see more Kenyan and Ghana who are more open or transparent about how they want to resolve this issue. So we spoke to to the Kenyan foreign minister, Musalia Mudavadi, who basically said it's not fair to blame the parents, the government, or even the young people themselves.
12: Some of these young men have just walked away from their own homes without even telling their parents or their siblings. You cannot blame the government on this. Where there are illegal recruitment agencies, we have scrapped them and we continue to scrap them. With other countries, we are building up bilateral labor agreements. Let us move away from a blame game. Let us focus on how can we help Kenyans not to fall into dangerous assignments.
1: What risks do you think still exist for Africans who may still be recruited going forward? Because the war is very much active.
11: Yes, obviously the biggest risk is death. We've had multiple testimonies from all these fighters saying how dangerous this war is. One particular testimony we had from Duncan Chege, a Kenyan fighter who obviously went to fight for Russia but managed to return back to Kenya. He said when he went to this zone, they call Red Zone, he said everywhere he looked, it was just bodies of people, you know, dying. He said sometimes soldiers step on bodies, you know, to go and fight or return. They said people are being killed, their limbs are being mutilated, and no one cares. They just go on. So he said it was very dangerous. He got extremely scared when he was there.
1: Did you speak to any Russian official at all?
11: So we reached out to the Russian authorities to seek their response because there's been a lot of accusations about how they put Africans to fighting in their army. Unfortunately, we didn't hear back from them. But we understand they've spoken about this issue when

0: Make your knives.
1: It's just days to football's biggest spectacle, the 2026 FIFA World Cup, set to be hosted across the United States, Canada, and Mexico. The loud celebrations by different fan clubs capture the emotions that come with the tournament. But beyond the excitement of the global fanfare, concerns are growing over whether supporters from some countries will be able to attend at all. Against the backdrop of the Ebola outbreak in the Democratic Republic of Congo and Uganda, visa restrictions, travel bans, and lengthy application delays have raised questions about who gets to be part of the world's most watched sporting event. Critics warn that fans from parts of Africa and other regions could face significant barriers to entry, potentially undermining the tournament's promise of inclusivity.
2: We believe that when a country that qualifies for the World Cup and aspires to go as far as possible is deprived of its supporters, with all that Senegalese fans represent for their national teams, it's like amputating a leg from the team.
3: It's a form of segregation that doesn't say its name, but the proof is there. No European country has had this form of restriction. Why Africa?
1: While exemptions exist for players, coaches, and essential team staff, the provisions do not automatically extend to ordinary fans, journalists, sponsors, or family members. We hear from William Troost Ekong, a former defender for the Nigerian team.
4: One of the things that you'd love to see at those stadiums is to see the vibrance that the African fans bring. That will be interesting to see how many can actually make it there, or if it will just be filled up from maybe African fans that are already living on the continent there. Not really what you want for football, because it should be an accessible sport for all. Every team looks forward to playing in front of their own fans, and I think you need that to have that extra that you can't get any other way.
1: Although the World Football Governing Body, FIFA, increased the number of teams in the tournament from 38 to 48, with Africa having a record 10 slots, analysts warned that these obstacles could undermine FIFA's goal of inclusivity. I have been speaking with Bolu Michael B., a lawyer and geopolitical analyst, on the implications of the visa restrictions for the tournament.
5: The recent travel bans imposed by Canada and the US on citizens from the DRC, South Sudan, and Uganda because of Ebola, it's clashing with the World Cup's promise of unity. I mean, as we speak, the DRC national team, they are undergoing quarantine in Belgium, even though some of these players, or most of these players, they're not coming from Congo. But the grounds in which that has been done is quite legitimate. And I feel it's important that it's looked at on a case-to-case basis. Public health and national security are very important grounds at any point in time, you know, but it's affecting fans, journalists, and staff from these nations, and the World Cup is just days away. And don't forget that the US is also requiring a $15,000 bond from certain countries like Algeria, Cote d'Ivoire, Senegal, Tunisia. Some of these fans probably that's their entire budget for their stay, and some of them may not even earn more than that in a particular year. So we can argue that it's quite discriminatory. But even though we know now that there's been some negotiations and the waiver was granted to ticket holders, but if we look at it holistically, it does clash with the World Cup's promise of unity.
1: Now, the BBC spoke to a few fans who say they feel the World Cup was not made for them. The World Cup was made for the West. Do you share that view, owing to the current restrictions around accessing visas and travel to the US?
5: Some of these policies, you know, whether the World Cup is there or not, existed. Some other countries needed visa to enter Canada or the United States. So even without the World Cup, it wouldn't be any different. I think the issue that people might face is the delay in the processing, considering as well the fact that the U.S. has closed some of its consulates. It means that the workload on the consulates or embassies that are open would be more. And if one is going for this kind of event, it's just quite reasonable to apply for a visa well ahead of time. Any time that's too close to the event may make some of the fans or persons who are participating in running things maybe in the background, like journalists and some of the staff, they might miss out on key networking events or important meetings. So I do not believe that the World Cup is made for

0: certain countries. I think it's made for all. It's open to the entire world if you're able to meet the requirement.
1: Put this in perspective for us. Are there any international frameworks that host countries are expected to uphold when facilitating entry for visitors attending major global sporting events like the Olympics or the World Cup in this case?
0: I would say there's a particular policy or convention that addresses this visa issues and all that directly, because countries, they still have the retained sovereign rights to control their borders, especially on the grounds on health and security. But there's certain frameworks and policies that are quite broad. For example, the Universal Declaration of Human Rights, which affirms the right to freedom of movement and non-discrimination. It covers issues like this. And the UN and FIFA, they often reference what is called the Olympic Truce model and similar principles, just to encourage the host countries to facilitate travel for athletes and fans. There are other conventions like the Covenant on Civil and Political Rights that prohibit arbitrary discrimination based on nationality. So some of these broad frameworks covers issues like this, but there's no particular framework that says or addresses, you know, visa and things like that, because countries still retain the sovereign right to control their borders.
1: But given the current circumstances, could such policies be viewed as discriminatory under international law and some of these conventions that you have listed? What legal tests would you say apply in this case?
0: The test that we will run on such policies, question we'll ask is if it's proportionate, if it's necessary, and non-arbitrary, you know. But it's going to be viewed as disproportionate if fans from specific countries are affected without being compelling non-discriminatory justification, which could be challenged under international human rights law as discriminatory. But if there's a blanket ban on travelers from Ebola-affected country, there might be grounds to defend that, which is public health. But another ground that's defensible is national security. But reasonable steps must be taken to ensure that individual risks are assessed and alternatives are given. You know, so as if this is not being done, that's when we can say it's discriminatory.
1: And if certain nationalities face, say, disproportionate barriers to attending the World Cup, does FIFA have any option as to engage with host governments and advocate for more accessible travel arrangements? I mean, we know this is almost the 11th hour before the game starts. What exactly do you think the governing body can do in this case?
0: FIFA, you know, they already have like a system and structure of approaching things like this. I mean, to see that they successfully lobbied the US to waive the $15,000 bond requirement for ticket holders from 5 African nations. So they could follow the same structure and pattern to negotiate other things. You know, they can engage the host governments through their diplomatic channels. They can even bring in United Nations to kind of highlight the human rights implications of the competition. So if these barriers persist, the FIFA could consider maybe adjusting some of the tournament logistics, have a joint task force or a joint committee that can anticipate some of these things in advance and ensure that future tournaments or they can even make the current tournament to align immigration policies with the sporting applications. For example, visa could be pre-approved, as part of getting a ticket, and ensure that there's a standardized health protocol to avoid having a blanket ban or the banning of certain countries. And also, they must keep the communication channels open at all times. And they must put necessary security measures in place to ensure that people are not jumping their visa. And in such cases, there must be practical measures to ensure that they attract and, the due process is done in terms of the legal ways to ensure that these persons are taken back to their own country. They must have an emergency travel fund as well, which I don't believe they already have, and if not, they should have one. And also legal assistance to fans and families and journalists that may need them.
1: Many thanks to Bolu Michael B, a lawyer and geopolitical analyst. Now, FIFA says it is confident that Canada, Mexico, and the United States will provide a safe and welcoming environment for fans, citing the successful Club World Cup held in 2025 in the U.S., which attracted nearly 2.5 million spectators. The organization says it remains committed to inclusion and non-discrimination and is working with host cities and authorities to ensure robust safety and fan welfare measures are in place ahead of the FIFA World Cup. And that's it on Focus on Africa today. Should you want to speak with us, send a WhatsApp message on +254 791 269 243, or drop us an email on focusonafrica@bbc.co.uk. You can also leave us a message on social media at BBC Africa, or my handle at I am Nkechi Nna, and that's with double N. Today's episode was produced by Godwin Asediba in Nairobi, Blessing Aderogba and Ayuba Ilia put in efforts from Lagos. Kigansey Shumba was the senior journalist in charge, and Maxwell Onyango the technical producer. Our editors are Charles Gitonga and Mariam Abdullah. I'm Nkechi Ogbonna, and I'll speak to you again soon.
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0: football stories of the day. Our chief football correspondent, Alex Crook, joins us. Hey, Crookie.
1: Good afternoon, boys.
0: Let's first talk about a story that broke today. Southend have a new manager, and it is the former England, Ipswich and Newcastle man, Kieran Dyer.
1: Yeah, an interesting appointment. Kieran Dyer, obviously a terrific player in his own right, had a really good Premier League career, caps for England as well. He's been off embarking on a coaching journey. He's been working most recently at Chesterfield. He was at his former club Ipswich before that, and obviously now feels the time is right to become a manager in his own right. And yeah, it seems as good as anywhere to start, doesn't it? In his own words, Kieran Dyer says Southend are, quote, the biggest club in the National League. I think a lot of Southend fans thought it was a bit harsh. They parted company with Kevin Mayer just a couple of days after he led them to FA Trophy success at Wembley, but that's the cutthroat nature of football. And I think it's great to see somebody of the calibre of Kieran Dyer want to set out on his own managerial journey and starting in the National League. It will certainly bring a bit of extra interest to Southend next season.
2: Interesting, two of these players starting in a fight.
0: Yes, that's very true. It's very hard to preach, isn't it? Elliot Anderson is going to be a man in demand. He's a man in demand already, but if he has a good World Cup, even more so. Maybe that's why some of the clubs might like to try and tie things up beforehand, although they're running out of time. But City, it seems, are really keen to get this done.
1: Yeah, I've been reporting for a few weeks now that the Etihad is Anderson's most likely destination. I think in a dream world, he'd be top of Manchester United's list of midfield targets. But even sources inside Old Trafford are saying they're second favourites to City. That could be down to the wages on offer. You know, that's Jim Ratcliffe who's trying to bring down the payroll at Old Trafford, so maybe he can earn a lucrative contract at City. But he might just feel the City evened out the great Pep Guardiola, are in a stronger position to challenge for major silverware next season. Either way, I think City is still very much the direction of travel. They wanted to try and get this done at City and Anderson's camp before England kicked off in the World Cup. But what are we, just over a week away now from England playing their first game against Croatia, so time is ticking. But he has come out, as Lee Thomas Tuchel publicly, he was asked about it in the press conference, he said, look, it's transfer season, I'm not naive, I know that players are going to be sorting out moves for next season. I'm happy for him to do that. I think he just said he didn't want those conversations happening either the day before or the day of a game, which seems pretty fair.
0: Morgan Gibbs-White, Spurs trying to get it done infamously last summer. Mr. Maranaki stepped in and that didn't happen. Now apparently Arsenal are pushing hard.
1: Yeah, I think it's certainly a position that Arsenal are looking at for the season ahead. Morgan Rogers, I think, is very much their top target. I've been reporting on that. I think there are three clubs, at least, who've shown an interest in Morgan Rogers. You can include Chelsea and Manchester United in that, potentially Liverpool as well. And the direction of travel does seem that he's more likely to leave Aston Villa than to stay, which I know Gabby Aguilar has taken quite badly. But if they don't get Morgan Rogers Arsenal, then I can see why Morgan Gibbs-White would be a potential alternative. You look at his numbers for this season in terms of goal involvements, goals and assists. He's right up there. I think he was very unlucky not to be included in Thomas Tuchel's England squad. And maybe he might just feel that if he was playing for Arsenal and not, with no disrespect, Nottingham Forest, he might have had more of a chance of making that 26-man list. But I think it's going to be an interesting summer for Arsenal because they clearly want to revamp the squad again. If they are going to bring in a Morgan Rogers or a Morgan Gibbs-White, what does that mean for Emery Chiesa? But probably more particularly, what does it mean for the likes of Gabriel Martinelli and Leandro Trossard? Certainly, I'm hearing a lot of whispers that if a decent bid came in for Martinelli, then Arsenal would be willing to take it.
2: Yeah, he seems the most likely. Trossard, I spoke to an Arsenal friend on Saturday, and Trossard contributed a lot towards the back end of the season. I think Arteta really likes him, so you know, I would imagine that he thinks they'll keep him, but yeah, he has an interesting go.
0: Now, Matheus Fernandes at West Ham is, again, another player in demand. There's been a bit of talk about Arsenal there, but it seems that now Florentino Perez has got his presidency nailed once again. Madrid is showing an interest.
1: PSG as well. So some huge clubs across Europe. Matheus Fernandes, probably in a lot of people's eyes, West Ham's player of the season. He was really good at Southampton before that. They're going to drive a hard bargain, West Ham. The fee that's being touted around that they're looking for is £80 million. Now, that's a little bit on the ambitious side for a club freshly relegated to the Championship, but clearly they feel there could be a potential bidding war. I certainly wouldn't rule out Manchester United for Matheus Fernandes either. They've got Edison pretty much done and dusted, but they need at least two, maybe three midfielders. And there are a couple of connections there. Jason Wilcox signed Fernandez for Southampton. They've got Carl McCauley, who's a big part of their scouting team now. He was Graham Potter's recruitment guru at West Ham when Fernandez was brought in last summer. So I expect Fernandez to leave. I think Manchester United is a potential destination. I'm not sure the transfer fee will get anywhere near the 80 million that West Ham want.
0: Now, the chief executive, Brian Paul Barber, was on TalkSport yesterday saying they've rejected two bids from Spurs for Jan-Paul van Ecke. It looks like they're going to go back in. They're trying to get this done. I mean, what's your gut feeling that it will get done? From what we understand, the player seems keen, but there's only so much you can do with that. Where are we at with that one, Crookie?
1: I think it will happen. I think Jan-Paul van Ecke, we reported this on TalkSport.com this morning, wants to move to Tottenham. He had a brilliant relationship with Roberto De Zerbi, the now Spurs manager, when he was at Brighton. He's only got a year left on his contract, so as much as we know that Brighton are pretty ruthless negotiators, they've been the past masters of getting top dollar for their players. They're not, in this instance, in the strongest possible position, but they have rejected, you say, two offers. We're expecting Tottenham to come in with a third, and I think once the magic number is hit, Tony Bloom will sell, and I'd imagine this will almost certainly seal the exit of Christian Romero from Tottenham, because of course they've already got Marcus Senesi coming in to bolster that defence, and clearly Van Hecke is going to want to be a starter next season. They've obviously got Van de Ven, they want the keeper as well. I wonder if it might set us up for a back three potentially at Tottenham next season.
0: Yeah, they are going to have a few there, that's very true. Crookie, thank you, we'll catch up with you soon. All the best.
1: Cheers, guys.
0: Yes, Alex Crook there, chief football correspondent, more transfer news.
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Well, good evening and welcome to the latest edition of Sports Zone on Lagos Talks 91.3. This is the voice of Joseph Faulkner. Yep, we continue our countdown to the 2026 World Cup. And I'm going to continue previewing the World Cup. Yeah, remember I did Group A. Sometime last week. Today I'm going to try and do Group B and Group C, and we're going to look at the possible qualifiers from that group and what the group will probably look like at the end of the first round. But hey, we're going to look at that. We're going to touch on transfer window as well. There's a lot going on in the transfer window. I've got news for you. So we're going to do all of that. And then at the same time, I'm going to also be looking at some things that happened over the weekend. So let us start off with some of the news from the weekend in the world

0: All right, welcome back. Welcome back. Let's start from things that happened this weekend in the world of sports. And I'm going to be starting with tennis. Yes, Zverev finally conquers Final Frontier as Andreeva leaves her teenage dream in Paris. Yep. After years of pain and near misses, garnered the unwanted label of being the best player never to win a Grand Slam, Alexander Zverev finally conquered the Final Frontier, getting his hands on the Holy Grail as he reigned victorious at Roland Garros. As Zverev took advantage of a draw that opened up in startling fashion, with Yannick Sinner and Novak Djokovic suffering early exits, while Carlos Alcaraz was also missing due to his wrist injury. The German played so well throughout the tournament, exhibiting a more aggressive brand of tennis to defeat the likes of Quentin Halys, Jasper De Jong, as well as young guns Rafa Djordjevic and Jakub Mensik. However, the final was not as straightforward. It was an agonizing one. Zverev had to dig deep, so deep, as he battled past surprise finalist Flavio Cuboli in a nerve-wracking four-hour slugfest, which ended 6-1, 4-6, 6-4, 6-7, 6-1. Right, it was grueling at times, painful, with both players, in particular Zverev, showing so much tension and fear. As Zverev has often been criticized for becoming too passive and shrinking into his shell in big tournaments, in big moments of big tournaments, and that was the case again at Roland Garros, especially in that final game. He would have been getting flashbacks to his 2020 US Open final defeat to Dominic Thiem, where he threw away a two-set lead. However, he got over the line by using his experience and ability to grind as Cuboli began to run out of gas. He also showed tremendous courage, and he deserves huge plaudits for that. The relief and release of emotion from Zverev were apparent as he dropped to the floor and the tears started to flow. He was clearly suffering during that match, and even though he surely wouldn't admit it, the pressure he felt once all the big names got knocked out must have been very, very huge. Yeah, very huge. He looked like a new man during the trophy ceremony as all his worries seemed to fade away. So, Zverev now has the major title he has been craving. His career looks so much different with a Grand Slam next to his name, and a CV makes for stellar reading. He has now won 7 Masters crown, 2 ATP finals, an Olympic gold medal, and a Slam. He is the 4th player to win a title at those 4 levels, Grand Slam, Masters, 1000, ATP Tour Finals, and Olympics, after Andrea Agassi and Demure and Djokovic. And that's some company he's in. He's also the first German to win Roland Garros in 89 years, and the first to win any Slam since Boris Becker in 1996. He's a great player, and he fully deserves that Grand Slam. Cuboli played his part in the final, though, and enjoyed the best fortnight of his young career as he reached a maiden Grand Slam final after a really, really slow start. He showed so much heart, tenacity, and wonderful shot making, but he simply wasn't able to last the distance with Zverev. He's an excellent clay court player and has won the hearts of fans in Paris. He's charming, he's unafraid to show his emotions, and so much fun to watch when he's on that court. He should be extremely proud of what he was able to achieve at Roland Garros. The atmosphere was certainly in favor of the underdog during the match, but perhaps that was also because of Zverev's history, you know, at Grand Slams. Two of their friends have filed allegations of violence against him in the past. Maria Sharapova, I beg your pardon, then pressed charges following an accusation in 2020, and an ATP investigation found there was insufficient evidence to cement the claims, while a settlement was reached with Brenda Patia in 2024. Fans can have their own thoughts and opinions on this, and they're entitled to feel how they feel, but congratulations to Zverev for finally laying his hands on a Slam. In the women's draw, over on the women's side of the tournament, teenage superstar Mira Andreeva finally came off age in Paris, getting her hands on a first Grand Slam title at just 13 years old, ending the fairy tale run of Polish qualifier Maja Kwalinska, who she won that match in 6-3, 6-2. Yet the final was a bit of a damp squib as Andriver totally overpowered her Polish opponent, handling the windy conditions much better than Tralinska and refusing to be bamboozled by her unique style of play. Much like the men's draw, Andriver capitalized on a number of top seeds being dumped out surprisingly early in the tournament, dropping just a single set en route to her victory. She saw off the informed duo of Sorana Krestia and Marta Kostiuk in the quarterfinals and semifinals respectively before becoming the youngest woman to win the French Open title since Monica Seles in 1992 after beating Tralinska in the final. She is also the third youngest woman to win a slam this century after Maria Sharapova, 17 at Wimbledon, and Emma Raducanu, 18 at the US Open. It isn't to be understated, I beg your pardon, what a monumental achievement this is from Andriver. She is a generational talent, and without a doubt, she'll be adding many more Grand Slams trophies to her cabinet in the future. She's one to look out for, she's one to pay attention to in the women's draw of every competitions in the WTA calendar. Right, she's got an exceptional coach in Conchita Martinez by her side. Andriver has blossomed into a smart, well-rounded, highly impressive player. Her backhand down the line is one of the best shots in tennis, while her tactical awareness and point construction have considerably improved over the last few years. The biggest weakness in Andriver's game has always been mental rather than technical. She has often lost her composure on court, mostly recently against Siniaková Katerina at Indian Wells earlier this year, as well as Roland Garros in 2025, when she capitulated against home favorite Luis Brisson. Right, but her technical ability, has never ever been in doubt. So it's important to remember that she's just a teenager. She's starting to grow and mature before our very eyes, and she deserves so much credit for how she has earned this title with very little drama and by keeping her cool. A mention absolutely has to go to Tralinska as well. Her run to the final was extraordinary and one for the history books. She became just the second qualifier, man or woman, in the opener to reach a Grand Slam final after Raducanu in 2021, who went on to win the US Open. Right, she was ranked 114th in the world prior to the tournament. She's won four matches in qualifying before defeating Kuenzeng, Ellis Mertens, Maria Shakira, Dana Parry, Anna Kalinskaya, and Dana Schneider on her path to this final. She has appeared in just seven WTA level main draws before Roland Garros with a record of 6-7. She won the same number of matches in Paris as she has had in her entire career. Additionally, she had never won more than two tour level matches in a single season. So kudos to her. She's actually done amazingly well. Right, away from tennis, let's quickly go to Formula One. Right, where Monaco Magic put Antonelli well on his way to becoming an all-time great. He was my man of the weekend. He was my driver of the weekend. Even though, big shout out to Lewis Hamilton, who also finished on podium. He actually came in second to Kimi Antonelli. But Kimi Antonelli is showing again and again in our very eyes that he is one to watch. It probably is putting himself in that conversation as the heir apparent to Sir Lewis Armstrong. The Monaco Grand Prix, you know, is one that brings a lot of mixed feelings for a lot of people who follow it whenever this particular Grand Prix comes around. Its illustrious history and stunning setting make the weekend as a whole very unmissable, you know, and the immense challenge and importance of qualifying, you know, makes Saturday one of the most exciting days of the season. But the fact that overtaking is all but impossible usually makes the race quite the opposite, right? That issue persisted this time around, even with the 2026 cars being smaller and better at following each other closely. But some late drama gave us plenty in the way of entertainment, and there are so many takeaways from this particular race. Right, while the race may have become something of a procession in the modern era, the Monaco Grand Prix remains one of the best barometers of greatness in Formula One. Mastering it requires trying to look for the right word, remarkable precision, right? Consistency and concentration, with even the smallest of mistake proving very costly. And that we saw a lot of that, you know, this weekend in Monaco. If a driver is good enough, right, to win there, they are probably good enough to win a world championship, as is shown by the fact that every title since 1998 has been lifted by someone who has tasted victory in Monte Carlo, right? And if a driver is good enough to do so at the age of 19, they are probably going to win a fair few of them, and that's what Kimi Antonelli has shown us this weekend. It will take a very brave person to bet against Kimi Antonelli doing so at this point, after the Italian became Monaco's youngest race winner ever in what was his fifth victory on the bounce, especially given the nature of his victory. He had to out-qualify numerous top drivers who had cars that were evenly matched with his, as shown by the fact that Red Bulls and Ferraris out-qualified the other Mercedes of George Russell. He then had to produce a perfect drive on the streets of Monte Carlo in only his second time driving on them in an F1 car. And after doing both, he had to deal with the immense pressure of a late restart in which F1's most successful driver ever was alongside him. I'm talking about Lewis Hamilton. The fact that he was able to do all that and win his fifth race in a row has not only firmly established him as the 2026 champion in waiting, but also as F1's biggest talent since Max Verstappen joined the grid as a teenager just over 10 years ago. In Verstappen and Lewis Hamilton, two drivers on the current grid, have already sealed their place in the pantheon of greats, and right now it looks like Antonelli will be the third man. He's won five races in the on the bounce, and I'm already tipping him to win the world championship in Formula One this year. And it was so good to see Sir Lewis Hamilton coming in second, and then he's able to rake up enough points to climb to second position in the driver standing this season so far. You know, he was in fourth or fifth position before the race, but there were a lot of drivers retired during the course of this race. Some were penalized and all of that, but Lewis Hamilton was on the heels of Kimi Antonelli from the start of the race down to the end, you know, and he finished in second, his second straight podium finish, his second straight second place finish, you know, this season. And somebody was telling me yesterday evening, you know, after the race finished around past five there about, and you know, somebody was telling me that it feels as if, you know, Lewis Hamilton is back, he's found his mojo back, he's racing again, and it's just right that he's the one to give Kimi Antonelli, you know, a fight for that title. And it's also beautiful to see Toto Wolff, the bromance between Toto Wolff and Lewis Hamilton continuing. Toto Wolff keeps saying Hamilton is still one of theirs, you know, and he's always celebrating with him every time Hamilton has finished on the podium, you know. So it was good to see all of that. But congrats to Kimi Antonelli and to what he's been able to achieve so far this season in the world of Formula One, and I think he's a champion in waiting. I totally believe that it's going to take a lot of capitulation for him to lose this title to anybody else. He's looked the most consistent at this, winning five straight races on the bounce this season already has shown that he's very consistent, he's ready to compete with the biggest guys, he's ready to compete with anybody regardless of how good their cars are. He's just a man, he's just 19. When Mercedes brought him on last season, there were a lot of talk about how much of a gamble, you know, that was, but he's showing to everybody that he belongs to the big stage. So congratulations once again to Kimi Antonelli. I'm going to take a quick break, and I'll be back with a lot of World Cup stories. Don't go anywhere, you're listening to the latest edition of Sports Zone on Lagos Talks 91.3.
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0: All right, welcome back. Welcome back. You're still listening to the latest edition of Sports Zone on Lagos Talks 91.3. Still the voice of Joseph Okna here. Right, so we talked about Group A in the World Cup last week. And my favorites to go out of that group are Czech Republic and Mexico. Yeah, Czech Republic and Mexico. All right. And I told you a little bit why I thought so. But today I'm going to go to Group B. Group B has in it Canada, Bosnia and Herzegovina, Qatar, and Switzerland. And let me quickly run through that Group B, you know, for us. All right, and I'm gonna start with Canada are hoping to get out of this tricky group with the Swiss as the favorites to win the group, right? Canada, their best result have been a group stage for the qualifiers at the World Cup. They've appeared twice. They've been at the World Cup twice, and they're ranked 30th in the world right about now. But the best they've achieved at the World Cup was was always group stage, right? They call them the Les Rogues. Their previous two World Cup campaigns came in Mexico in 1986 and Qatar in 2022. At both tournaments, they finished at the bottom of their respective groups, right? Their path to this final, they had an automatic qualification because they were a host, well, they are a host country, right? And so they didn't have to go through the qualifiers and all of that. But they've been playing a series of matches at the moment. Like I said, they are ranked 30th. Yeah, they are ranked 30th in the world right now. All right, and key player for me, he's recognized for his world class pace and elite, you know, versatility. And that's Bayern Munich wing back Alphonso Davies. He's undoubtedly the team anchor for the Canadians. He's considered to be one of the best left backs, you know, left wing backs in world football today. He provides a level of pace, creativity, and Champions League experience that no other Canadian player commands at the moment. After suffering a hamstring injury with Bayern Munich during the Champions League semi-finals, he's facing a race against time to be fit for the tournament. But you know, good news coming from their camp is that he will be fit enough to play. Much will be expected from Canada, and rightly so, because they are co-host of the tournament. This is easily the strongest team in the country's history. The current squad they have is the strongest in the country's history, and should expect to qualify for the knockout stage at the least. Yeah, they will be expected to go out of the group stage for the first time in their entire history because of the quality of players they have at their disposal at the moment. Now, with that said, there is a considerable amount of pressure on them to perform in this tournament, seeing they are one of the hosts. That, combined with the injuries the team have struggled with, could play a huge factor in how well they perform at this tournament. Whether this derails their performances or not remains to be seen. Canada have enough quality to finish in the top two and progress to the round of 32. They may even go one step further. The round of 16 is likely the best case scenario for this Canadian side, right? But I'll tell you where this is just me analyzing and looking at the possibilities, but I'll tell you where I feel they will finish at the end of this. Right, Switzerland, their best outing at the World Cup was a quarterfinal appearance. They've appeared 10 times, they've been to the World Cup 10 times. They are 19th in the world ranking right now. They have reached the quarterfinals three times, that's in 1934, 1938, and in 1954. The FIFA World Cup in Canada, Mexico, and the United States will be Switzerland's sixth consecutive World Cup and their 13th overall. Switzerland is currently 19th in the world rankings, right? They secured their sixth consecutive World Cup berth by topping UEFA qualifying Group B with an unbeaten record. Switzerland showcased a formidable disciplined defense by conceding only two goals across their qualifying fixtures, finishing their campaign undefeated with four wins and two draws. That 1-0 draw against Kosovo in the final match of the group stage officially secured their ticket to the 2026 of finals. Granit Xhaka has to be their main player at the moment. He's serving as the tactical and emotional heartbeat of the team, setting the pace and anchoring the midfield. He's key. He's the key player. He's the captain of the side. He's key to everything that they do. they are favorites to top this group and should do and they should do so. You know, they are expected to reach at least the round of 16, and if they have a kind draw, even get to the quarterfinals of the tournament. Qatar, they've never gone past the group stage at the World Cup. They've only attended the World Cup once, and they are ranked 55th in the world right now. They made their historic tournament debut on home soil after automatically qualifying as the host nation in 2022. They lost all of their three matches at the tournament, and they are currently 55th in world ranking, like I said. They qualified for this World Cup by finishing top of Group A in the fourth round of their Asian Football Confederation's qualifiers. They officially cleaned their ticket to the tournament on October 14th with a dramatic 2-1 home victory over the UAE at the Jasmine Bin Hamed Stadium in Doha. Akram Atif enters the tournament as Qatar's most decorated player, holding two AFC Player of the Year awards. He won the 2025-2026 QFA Best Player Award for a record sixth time, scoring 12 goals during the World Cup qualifiers, and that makes him the top scorer across the AFC qualifiers. He's Qatar's all-time leading scorer and serves as the clinical focal point for manager Julian Lopetegu's offense. Of the four teams in this group, Qatar looks the weakest of the lot. Like Canada and Bosnia, they have never advanced from the group stage. They scored just once in their last World Cup, which they hosted. And while their group last time around looked more challenging, there is not much suggesting they will have more success this time around, even if they end up in third spot, right? So that's the situation with Qatar, right? Bosnia and Herzegovina, the fourth team in the group. They've never gone past the group stage. They've only appeared at the World Cup once. They are ranked 65th in the world right about now. You know, they qualified in very dramatic fashion for this World Cup through the UEFA playoffs, where they secured historic penalty shootout victories over Wales in the semi-finals and four-time champions Italy in their playoff finals. Edin Dzeko is still the man for them, you know, at the moment. But does he still have it in him to lead this side? You know, I don't see them qualifying from this group at all. I don't see them going through from this group. So my prediction for how they finish in Group B has to be, I think the Swiss team will finish top, and then Canada will be second. Switzerland will finish top, and Canada will be second. Qatar might just be the third best team in the group. And yes, I know a lot of you are shocked you're looking at Bosnia and Herzegovina, but I think Qatar is a more rounded team, a more balanced team than Bosnia and Herzegovina. And I think they have it in them. They have what it takes to actually shock everybody and finish as one of the best top place team at the tournament. Will they now go through to the round of 32? I'm not very sure, but I think they can find a way to sneak out of this group. So that's my prediction for Group B of the World Cup. I'm going to bring you more tomorrow on the show. I need to run out of the studio right about now. So till tomorrow when I come your way again, have yourselves a brilliant night, trust. Bye bye.
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8: We're off!
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0: 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Lagos parties. Lagos relaxes. Lagos talks.
3: Yes, you rather go back to military regime.
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9: Gee.

0: new great mother, keeper of Lagos, guardian of land, water, and breath.
1: You come dressed in white, but is your purpose clean? Raise your heads. Speak. What do you want?
0: Access to what?
1: To Lagos. For what?
0: We want to bring the world to Lagos.
1: Benio.
0: Abi, let them see our culture.
1: Yeye.
0: Let them hear our language. Yeye. Let them taste our food. Abi, let them hear our music.
1: Yeye. Let them enter our theater.
0: Yeye. Let them see our art. Let them know that Lagos is not waiting for the world.
2: Benny.
1: The future can bless. The future can swallow. Many have come to us with sweet mouths and even sweeter promises. Promises of prosperity. Yet none have fulfilled that purpose. They have taken from Lagos and left her children hungry.
0: Great mother, we are not them.
1: Benny, Yeye, we are sons of the soil.
0: Yeye, we will protect Lagos.
1: That's
0: you.
1: Can you bring the world to Lagos and keep her children protected?

0: Are you sure?
1: Are you sure?
0: Yes. I ask again. Are you sure?
1: Yes.
2: We won't do anything.
0: Anything?
2: Anything.
0: Okay then. Let Lagos hear you.

0: not so tough, not so rough. We are men playing gods.
1: We are men.
0: We are men playing gods. Not so rough, not so tough. We are men playing gods.
1: We are
0: light the touch. Light the fire. Light the touch. Light the fire. We are men. We are men.

0: Go, go. If you lie, they will come.
1: You. Yeah, you.
0: If you steal, they will come. If you sell the poor for profits, they will come. If you build towers on broken promises, they will come. And if you bring the world to Lagos and forget her children, they will come.
1: We swear. Yeah, yeah. We swear. Yeah, yeah. We swear.

0: then rise. Go in peace. May the water carry your promise.
1: Asher.
0: May the land record your footsteps.
1: Asher.
0: May Lagos open, but not be sold.
1: Asher.
0: May the world come, but not conquer.
1: Asher.
0: May wealth enter, but not poison.
1: Asher.
0: May culture rise, but not disappear.
1: Asher.
0: God.

0: Lagos will rise.
1: Ashe.
0: Lagos will prosper.
1: Ashe.
0: Lagos will welcome the world.
1: Ashe.
0: Lagos will be remembered. Because you are kings, and you are sons and daughters of kings. So go and prosper.
2: We promise growth.
3: Verily.
2: We promise fertility.
3: Verily.
2: We promise prosperity.
3: Verily.
2: We promise that investors will not come to devour.
3: Verily.
2: Because

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1: We are Lagos Talk
2: 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Let's talk.
3: Good evening and welcome to Lagos Talks 91.3, and this is the late edition. It appears we're starting late, but not quite. But that was a very interesting performance that I personally witnessed today, covering the Invest Lagos 3.0 opening ceremony earlier today at the Eco Hotels in Lagos, Victoria Island. It was a very interesting event, very interesting conversations, very interesting discussions. The keynote speech by the Vice President on behalf of the President was really interesting, engaging, exciting. It showed us the thoughts of our leaders. It showed us the thoughts of political executive office holders. And it's actually brought the business world close in contact with the policymakers, the investors, with the stakeholders, so we could tell the direction in which this government intends to take the economy. Outside of the Vice President, we also had the Minister of the Finance and Coordinating Minister of the Economy, Mr. Taiwo Oyedele, in attendance, and of course the host governor, Governor Babajide Oluṣọlá Sanwo-Olu, was also at the event. And there were several governors, about four or five of them. There was Governor Alex Otti of Abia State, there was Governor Opus Odinma of Imo State, Governor Abdullahi Sule of Nasarawa State, and of course Governor Caleb Muftwang of Plateau State. Some other governors were ably represented by their deputies and in some cases commissioners, but it was a very engaging situation. And the governors were apparently given a chance to market, to sell their states, to show the world that we are open for investment. And that was a performance produced and directed by Bolanle Austin-Peters of Terra Culture. A very interesting one. And it really spoke to me personally, because it showed me one thing. Lagos is open for business. But within the story, there was a story. And I'm sure you guys got it. This is Lagos Talks. My name is Tolu Phillips. Welcome to the late edition, guys. We'll be right back to talk about this.
4: My name is Kemi Ademiji Adele, and I am a proud Lagosian.
1: Lagos people.
5: Just like we are working now.
6: I know that it's better now. People are not as much as...
1: Lagos Talks.
7: He doesn't have the right people training him. And that puts a big question mark on that institution.
1: On 91.3.
3: Welcome back to the studio, and thank you for staying with us. So, like I was saying, that performance at the Invest Lagos 3.0 opening ceremony at Eco Hotels earlier today, produced and directed by Bolanle Austin-Peters, had a lot of messaging. And one thing it spoke to me was this: Lagos is open for business, Lagos is open for investments. We will be doing this with our eyes opened. We will not be selling our people. We will not be selling our people down the river. Let's make it clear to the world. We are ready for collaboration, but it will be at our own pace. It will be on our terms. For speakers of the Yoruba language or people who appreciate art, there was a message within a message in that performance, and I'm hoping the world saw that. But one thing is clear. Lagos, as the gateway to Africa, is open, and we are ready to welcome the world. Welcome to the late edition, guys. We had a lot of speeches earlier today. We had the chairman of the Commonwealth Enterprise and Investment Council speaking. We had, of course, like I said earlier, the Minister of Finance and Coordinating Minister of the Economy. And, of course, we had the Vice President, Senator Kashim Shettima, speaking also. There were lots of intelligent, engaging speeches. And part of what I learned today, really, we used to say this, we say this in the media all the time, but what I really liked was that the people we addressed in this manner actually said it themselves, that this is not a time for high level rhetorics. It is time for a departure from high level rhetorics, and we're getting into the period of practical execution. It's no longer a case of we will, we shall, we should. Now is the time for we are. We are already doing. The four governors who were guests at the event did not speak in terms of future intentions or intentions. They were able to bring stuff to the table, starting from Governor Sule of Nasarawa State, Governor Engineer Abdullahi Sule, talking about how they had been able to collaborate with firms to develop and refine lithium, which of course is one of the solid minerals gotten from the state. Add value within Nasarawa State, within the country, before it's then shipped out in the production of batteries. And even talking about the probability, the chances of bringing the battery production factories into the country. It is no longer a period when we just take the raw materials and send them out. Now we are adding value within Nigeria. Currently, there's a factory in Nasarawa State with the capacity to produce 3,000 tons daily. He added that in a short while, that capacity is planned to be doubled in another factory entirely, making a total of 9,000 tons on a daily basis. Besides that, of course, Abia State Governor Alex Oti talked about the generation of power, the distribution of power, and the transmission of energy. So it is no longer child's play. The governors are working. Well, I should say some governors are working. How open are they to foreign investments, foreign partnerships, stakeholder participation? We often talk about governments not having any business, being in business. We also talk about the need for private-public partnerships. It is time to open this angle, this discussion. It is no longer time for high-level rhetorics. See, if it is grammar, we can speak grammar. If it is potential, forget, we get them plenty. But right now, what Nigerians really need is action, decisiveness, practical execution. It is no longer a case of we will, we can, we shall. It is time for we are doing. Come and see. That is where we are as a people now. And it's a good thing that on that stage, it wasn't just APC governors. Well, I would have loved if there was more diversity in terms of that argument. But we had Governor Alex Oti of the Labour Party on that stage. So it wasn't an APC event. For that, I'm very grateful and very happy. So if it's about capacity, we have it. If it's about potential, we have it. Intentionality, we have it. All we have to do is to bring this to the fore. I'm joined right now by Wale. And Wale, I was talking about the Invest Lagos event that I attended earlier today. Mm-hmm. And I was telling you that potentially, you would be at the event tomorrow and you would see what the things I saw earlier today.
0: Mm.
3: You realize that, indeed, we seem to be moving in the right direction.
0: Fact.
3: A lot appears to be going on right in the country. See, it's not always bad news all the time. Things are not at the best level. Things are not where they ought to be. I would be the first to say that.
0: Mm-hmm.
3: But at the same time, on some levels, we are not sleeping. On some levels, we are not sleeping. In the finance and business world, there are some developments happening. CSCS, NGX, if you buy stocks now, it's no longer T plus 3. It's no longer T plus 2 even. Nigeria is the first country where we now have T plus 1. T plus 1 means today plus one day. If you purchase stocks right now, you receive value tomorrow. It used to be at least 72 hours before you received value. It's no longer the case. In some places, we are working. When these governments came in, like I say around the office, our foreign reserves were at $3 billion. Right now, we are almost at half of 100, about 50, 45, 48, almost $50 billion. That's no small feat in 36 months.
0: Mm-hmm.
3: But when you say this thing, you say, ask him now, is he not an APC member? But let's face the facts, let's look at the figures. Pan-African payment systems is up. Engaging in inter-African trade. Let's try and add value to our crude products. Shea butter ban. You recall a couple of months ago, sometime late last year, the president issued a ban on the export of shea butter. We are one of the top producers of shea butter in the world. But guess what? We do not receive the value that we should. Because we cultivate, we farm it, we harvest it, and we just sell it out to the world. But now, there's a ban on it, which means people are forced to develop it, thereby increasing our earning potential in the country.
0: Is there any talks for Coco?
3: Yeah, Coco is also in the mix in that particular argument. So there's a lot we need to. There's a lot we can add, in which we can add value to ourselves. We cannot continue sweating blood. We cannot continue adding our blood and sweat and selling it out to the world just like that. We need to get as much as we can from the world. So you can join this conversation, guys. Where do you think this government is getting it right? And where do you think they might need to improve? Because, see, one thing that I know about Nigerian politicians, if they do 10 over 10, just tell them that they scored 7-0. If you tell them they scored 10 over 10, they will just go home and sleep. In fact, not even 7. Just tell them that they scored 6.
0: That's their MO.
3: That we manage and give them 6.
0: Oh, my brother.
3: But we should acknowledge progress where there is progress.
0: Exactly.
3: So let's give out the phone numbers and let our people call in. Let's hear their opinions. Where do you think there's been progress?
0: Mm-hmm.
3: Where do you think we have a lot more to do? And talking about progress, Lagos has really come a long way.
0: It has. It definitely has.
3: The vice president, who we would recall, is from Borno State, said a couple of things. And as a Lagosian, I was very happy, very proud. And Wally, I'm asking you not to share in this pride. Because no, you're not from Lagos, too. You don't live in Lagos.
0: Hey, what do you mean?
3: Hear me out first now. The vice president said in some Kashim Shettima said some things. And he said this. He said, Lagos has given a lot to the country.
0: Mm-hmm.
3: Including Aliko Dangote. He said he's from Kano, but he's not from Kano. He's from Lagos. He did not only stop there. He said, Alhaji Buwa, Rabiu.
0: Mm-hmm.
3: He's from Lagos also. Then he did not stop there. He went on to cite Governor Opozodima of Imo State. He said, after he made all his money in Lagos, he remembered that he wanted to do politics and went to Imo to contest.
0: Mm.
3: Then he mentioned Alex Oti also. He made his career in Lagos. Then he went to Abia State to run for elections and won the governorship. So at the end of the day, Lagos has indeed given the country lots and lots of potentials.
0: Lots of
3: human resources.
0: Speaking of Lagos, I know you all cannot see Tolu's face, but you need to have seen the spark in his eyes when he's talking about how many people Lagos have given the spotlight.
3: Should I go on?
0: You're like, it feels like you can.
3: Minister Taiwo Oyedele, the Minister of Finance.
0: Mm.
3: Yeah, he's from Ondo State, but he calls Lagos home.
0: Facts.
3: The former vice president. His Excellency.
0: Yemi Osinbajo.
3: Absolutely.
0: Mm-hmm.
3: These guys built their careers in Lagos. So Lagos has done a lot. So when you guys are talking about Lagos, put on cool.
0: Put some respect.
3: No, put on cool.
0: No, not daddy.
3: No. Let's be humble a bit. So let's have a conversation about this tonight, guys. In terms of business, in terms of contributions, in terms of where we ought to be, where are we? This is not a night for complaints, but where can we improve? What are those low-hanging fruits that you think we can achieve easily?
0: But thinking about it, Olu, yeah, places or sectors in Lagos that could or do need big investment, big time. Thinking off the top of my head, I think the marine sector really does need a revamp, and
3: we've done the rails, we've done the blue line and the red line. The green line is coming up pretty soon in partnership with the federal government. So small by small, and by the way, the lagoons are being utilized. People are now moving from Marina to Ikorodu to Badagry. So it needs a bit more regulation. It needs some investments, but we are getting there.
0: Yes, Lagos, we are getting there. And, so one thing that you should realize and know is that Lagos operates as a $315 billion purchasing power parity. Lagos as itself generates roughly 25% to 30% of Nigeria's entire GDP, and it then hosts thousands of millions of millionaires. It hosts thousands of millionaires who in turn invest in Lagos and serves as somewhat a formal marketplace that's designed to break down, you know, these bureaucratic barriers preventing large institutions and investors from accessing the market safely. You know, so speaking about what Invest Lagos means. So in Lagos currently, one thing we should look at is the fact that there are a lot of sectors that are being revamped, you know, that's are looking, they've got a new shelf life, basically, you know. I think with this Invest Lagos, I feel at this point we have gotten to that sweet spot in society where we know where the investment spots are. You understand? And if any investor comes into Nigeria, they know Lagos is one of the first place you need to go to get your money's worth.
3: So part of what we learned earlier today, right? Governor Alex Otti of Abia State talked about healthcare.
0: Mm-hmm.
3: Oftentimes you hear about medical tourism, Nigerians going out, going to the Middle East, going to India, going to the US, going to Europe for medical care, right?
0: Mm-hmm.
3: There are figures of around $25 billion, right? Oh, sorry, 25 billion naira, upwards of that, going outside of the country annually.
0: Yeah.
3: But guess what?
0: Talk to me.
3: If we invested a fraction of that in country, it doesn't have to be all 36 states. Let's face that fact. Some truths are harsh. Some truths are difficult. But let's face it and own it. We can't do this across board all at once. But do this in some states all across the geopolitical zones. Instead of traveling 6 hours to London or Paris, instead of traveling 6 hours to the Middle East, or going to Turkey, or going to South America, or going all the way to India, you could have a 30-45 minutes trip to Abia State. You could have a 30-45 minutes trip to Abuja. Lagos is trying, but it's something about the economies of scale. You need to have a lot of these things. These outfits need to increase. Nigeria is no small country. We are the largest country on the continent, a continent of 54 nations, 1.4 billion lives on this continent. We account for close to, if we say in percentages, 15%. Less than 20, but almost 15-18% of the continent. So we have a lot to do. We need investment. We need participation.
0: And
3: you know one interesting thing about where we're going in the last few years, but it's kind of creeping in. I personally did not really see it. Most governors in this country right now, some of them are not career politicians.
0: What do you mean when you say so?
3: So somehow, private sector professionals are taking over. Alex Otti, Citibank. Abdullahi Sule of Nasarawa, or the oil sector.
0: Even
3: African
0: Peter,
3: Petroleum.
0: Even Peter Obi.
3: Dangote. Thank you. Do you get?
0: Mm-hmm.
3: Peter Obi was chairman of a commercial bank, I think. Yeah. Fidelity. Yeah. Caleb Mufang was a corporate lawyer. So someone like that, we seem to be, and of course, former Vice President Yemi Osinbajo, also, Kashim Shettima himself, was in the private sector. He was in the banking sector. President Tinubu was in the oil sector. So somehow, the expertise, the experience, the knowledge they got from handling the private sector, who had always succeeded in the Nigerian market, is being brought to bear. So perhaps somehow, it's a knowledge-based economy. We can see where we were as a country in the last 36 months before this government came to power.
0: Yeah.
3: I'm trying not to wax lyrical about this government, but the fact is that we are not where we were.
0: Facts. That we can...
3: We are not where we want to be either. I'll be honest and be the first to say that. We are not where we want to be, but we are not where we were. There's still a lot more that we can do. But talking about the macroeconomic indices, our GDP, the foreign reserves, a lot of things have improved. The ability of the world to do business with us, the willingness of the world to do business with us, the NGX. Investors are cashing out.
0: But if Asino they touch the people, so that's where
3: thank you very much.
0: That's what the people are want to hear. That's what they want to know. They want to find out.
3: So that was the crux of my next two or three sentences. Because the important thing is that no matter how sweet, is it sweet? Is aroma sweet? No matter how nice the aroma of a
0: smell
3: coming from the kitchen is,
0: mm-hmm.
3: my brother, once you put on for plate, put on for my front too.
0: You know if you know

0: Aso, Mauritania, Ivory Coast, and the Republic of Benin. What were they doing, you ask? They staged a fake kidnapping. Yeah, that's what they did. A 23-year-old Mauritanian national named Cheikh El Mehdi came into Nigeria, hid with this syndicate, and called his family abroad, claiming he has been taken. Another suspect, Zakaria Zawadogo, called the family, making blood-curdling threats that they would kill the boy if the ransom wasn't paid. Now, you think that this is the regular story, yeah? But no. There's a twist, because the victim was in on all of this whole thing the whole time. The victim that was kidnapped was in on the whole thing this whole time, and actively was helping them orchestrate the fraud to extort his
1: The
0: own
1: supposed
0: family,
1: victim.
0: the supposed victim. Yeah, you know, so he knows how his family will react, so he's pretty much, don't worry, tell them all the necessary
1: So, in
0: parole.
1: my opinion, right, that's a perpetrator.
0: Yeah, exactly.
1: That person is a perpetrator, and he deserves whatever he gets. He should be sentenced along with his co.
0: It's cohorts. Yeah, so but if you're thinking that's cold, and you're thinking, hey, that's a bit too harsh, listen to what happened in Edo State, Edo and Delta States, just confirmed like a couple of hours ago by the Edo State police person. A married woman, Mrs. Oluchi, vanished from Ikpoba Hill in Edo State. Her children were thrown into total panic. Her daughter Anita, who is based in Canada, went online
1: She gets just come
0: weeping.
1: back.
0: I'm telling you, weeping. All shattered. Anita rallied her social circle, including her community group, a group called the Harmony Ladies Club, and they raised millions of naira in good faith, trying desperately to reach a reduced sum of 20 million naira to save her mother's life. Over time, the police crack team traced the operational phone number. They busted into a hotel room in Ubiaroko, Delta State. And only for them to find, they didn't find a bound, they didn't find a bound up beating hostage. You know when you are going to save,
1: You won't bust.
0: you busting, you are thinking you see them, oh, I beg, oh, come on, save us, come on. Only for them to bust in, and they found Mrs. Oluchi and 100% safe and chilling, with a couple of brewskis. Okay, let me add that one. But I imagine she would be with a we want we she would be with a couple of with a bottle of wine, if at all. You understand? 20 million in the bank account. You cannot shout. So they found Mrs. Olushi entirely safe, relaxing in her in the hotel room.
1: Can you imagine this?
0: Now, have a load of this. She was relaxing in the hotel room with her lover. So apparently they had staged the entire thing to pocket the 20 million naira from her own children and sick husband. You think that's you thought the first story was
1: Was
0: crazy?
1: bad, Abby. It actually gets worse.
0: It gets worse, bro. Excuse me. So her daughter Anita released a heartbreaking video from Canada today saying, "My reputation has been ruined. This has shattered my family."
1: But she raised funds from her friend.
0: Friends and family. He said, "This has shattered my family. I only did what any daughter would do." Bro. This is me just thinking, how the hell did they think that they could have gotten away with this? She could have gotten away with this, though.
1: Of course, several people would have gotten away with this.
0: It's just crazy, man.

0: It's just crazy, man. So, but again, I'd like us to look at the psychological warfare, because whether it's AI cloning your voice or it's an international syndicate faking a hostage situation, or even apparently your own mother hiding in a hotel room with her lover, criminals are targeting the diaspora window. They are targeting Nigerians who are not, for the lack of better word, tech savvy. You know, people who cannot tell the difference between AI generated content and real life. You know, it's crazy. It's just crazy because they know that if you are somewhere in Toronto or you are in London or you are in Houston, they know you cannot drive down to the streets to check on your loved ones, on your family members. You are sort of trapped in a prison of panic, and that is when they make that move on you. That's when they push forward to get the funds from you, you know. So it's crazy, but there's a whole lot of there's a whole lot happening in that space in a short period of time. I tell you, a whole lot. But Lagos, I did tell you, the phone lines are open. You can join the conversation. 0809-2345-913. What do you think? What would you do? Hearing about these staged cases all the way in Ogun State and Delta, how can we ever, you know, how can we ever separate the real cry for help from a calculated scam? You know,
1: my response to this is this: we, as a people, as a society, humanity, we have allowed bad things go on for so long, we now excuse them.
0: Mm-hmm.
1: To the extent now where people who could be victims now take advantage of the negative situation where we are in to prey on their loved ones.
0: Mm.
1: Now, this is what I mean. There'll be someone out there someday who would receive such a call and think it's a prank.
0: Facts.
1: Because someone else has squandered that sense of urgency. Sometimes it's how quick you react that saves a person's life.
0: Mm-hmm.
1: But now, seeing that my cousin is too mischievous, Jerry, that guy I know well, they always do this kind of thing. Sometime, something like this could actually happen, then you think, no, Jerry, I beg, let me go and sleep.
0: Okay,
1: and in cases like this, minutes are important.
0: I wanted to share a quick experience. Actually, this friend of mine, we had she's a good friend of mine, but he's always mischievous in the way he acts and does.
2: The boy who cried wolf.
0: Exactly, but because he's always known to be mischievous of his sort. We just stopped hearing from him for a while.
2: Hmm.
0: And every time he comes back out of that space of nobody hearing from him, he comes back with a different number. You know, he can text you today with this number, text you tomorrow with a different number.
2: He has
0: reputation
2: of being unstable.
0: Unstable, you understand. Yeah. Now, we get a message out of the blue from a different WhatsApp number saying, hey, I had an accident. I broke my leg.
2: I'm not going to believe it.
0: Now, it's weird.

0: works and when it doesn't work. And there's no single solution for really complex things like bias or copyright or climate change, but by creating tools to measure AI's impact, we can start getting an idea of how bad they are and start addressing them as we go. Start creating guardrails to protect society and the planet. And once we have this information, companies can use it in order to say, okay, we're going to choose this model because it's more sustainable, this model because it respects copyright. Legislators who really need information to write laws can use these tools to develop new regulation mechanisms or governance for AI as it gets deployed into society. And users like you and me can use this information to choose AI models that we can trust, not to misrepresent us and not to misuse our data. But what did I reply to that email that said that my work is going to destroy humanity? I said that focusing on AI's future existential risks is a distraction from its current very tangible impacts and the work we should be doing right now or even yesterday for reducing these impacts. Because yes, AI is moving quickly, but it's not a done deal. We're building the road as we walk it, and we can collectively decide what direction we want to go in together. Thank you.
1: For me, very important talk out there, because AI is good, just like the internet was good when it came out. When properly managed, there are a lot of ways things could go wrong. Just like the internet, artificial intelligence is dangerous, but not for the reasons you think. Perhaps we need to be more careful, we need to be more, what's the word I'm looking for here? Cautious. We need to be more discerning in our use of AI and the internet as a whole. Be careful how you expose yourself, be careful how you expose your kids, the young ones around you, people without consent yet. We just might have to protect ourselves a bit more, considering the times we live in. My name is Tolu Phillips. This has been the late edition on Lagos Talks. Have a good night, guys. And let's come back tomorrow night at 9 p.m. Same time. And tomorrow we'll be talking about the environment. We'll be joined by a big guest, Mr. Environment, as people like to call him in Nigeria. They call him the lead gardener, yeah. So let's talk about environmental sustainability, climate change, and how we can build cities that we can live for our children. Have a great night, guys. Good night.

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4: My name is Damilari Akintimensu. Nigeria of my dreams is I want job opportunity, employment opportunity for the graduates and those that are not even educated. For the non-educated, I want them to be self-trained for industrial training, people that have handworks, let them see the people that can, you know, help them in such a way that they will even be happy that we are even in this Nigeria, like those of other countries, because not everybody is educated. So if you are not educated, that doesn't mean you can ever be someone in this life. So that's my own dream for Nigeria. Let's just empower the people that are non-graduate and the graduate. Let there be job opportunity for the Nigerians.
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